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1: with me. Turbulence is the price you pay for flying high. So whenever you're flying high, you're going to have some bumpy areas. That's why I want to admonish you to don't give up, but hang in there.

That's right. Hang on. Hang on, because it is just the middle of the week. It is just the first Wednesday of September. So listen, hang on. Hang on. It is just the middle of the week. You still got Thursday, Friday, Saturday, and Sunday to go. It is just the middle of the week. Hang on. So when someone stops by you today and they say, how you doing? This is what you're going to tell them. This one is going out to the great Robin Simons this morning. It is well, because listen, when it is well with your soul, it is well. It is, listen, it doesn't matter what they say. It doesn't matter what they do. Listen, you still end up making your time. You're not late. You're still got the good heart posture. It does not matter. It is well with your soul. It is Wednesday, September the 2nd. It is well here on Magic 102.7, the hits of today and yesterday.

is well with your soul. No matter what is going on, it is Wednesday, September the 2nd, and it is now 8 minutes after 7 a.m., and it is well

turbulence is the price you pay for flying high. So whenever you're flying high, you're going to have some bumpy areas. That's why I want to admonish you to don't give up, but hang in there.

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The 18th Annual Constituency 29 Southampton East Open Air End of Summer Back to School Party at the Southampton Rangers Top Field from 4:30 p.m. until 7:30 p.m. Thursday, September 3rd. That's the Constituency 29 18th Annual Back to School Party with all the goodies for students, including a variety of school supplies, fun-filled games, featuring the popular Tug of War Challenge, among other exciting activities, as well as yummy food, snowballs, face painting, complemented with the best DJ music mix. And of course, many of our seniors will be in attendance to watch their grandchildren have a most fantastic time with MP Zane De Silva during the annual Southampton East Constituency 29 Back to School Party.

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2: 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And I'm Maya Palacio. A 41-year-old Devonshire man is in intensive care following a serious motorcycle collision in Pembroke. Police said the rider was found semi-conscious in the roadway on Happy Valley Road near Tribe Road No. 3 shortly after midnight on Monday with a damaged motorcycle nearby. Emergency crew treated him at the scene before he was taken by ambulance to the hospital, where he was later admitted to the ICU. At this stage, police are describing it as a reported single-vehicle collision, and the circumstances are still being investigated. And with Bermuda already facing an intense year of road safety concerns, this is another reminder of just how quickly a journey can turn serious. Anyone who witnessed what happened or has information that could help the investigation is asked to contact Constable Tahis Barrow on 211. And over the weekend, Bermuda made space for another conversation we don't always know how to have. Grief. A number of residents attended the Grief Awareness Fair, where counselors, community organizations, and faith leaders offered practical guidance on dealing with loss, from preparing for difficult moments to understanding what support can look like afterwards. There were also conversations around how grief is experienced and supported across different cultures and faiths, including members of Bermuda's Muslim community.
3: Sometimes that emotion is so big, you don't know who you can talk to, you don't know who you can cry to, you don't have a shoulder you can cry on. And so that's why I think one thing which many of the faith communities, we all agree upon, is that the one shoulder that's always there for us is God. And God is someone, we know we can say, you know what, God, no one understands my pain. No one understands the things that I lost with this person in my life. No one understands that after this person dies, I don't know how I'm gonna go forward with my life. Recently, last year, my grandfather passed away. And it was the first time I saw a death in my life. And it was like right in front of me. It happened. We were traveling somewhere. And it was in a hotel room and he passed away. And that whole process had taught to me that, you know what? We think, like, someone asked me, like, where do I want to be in the next 10 years? I think sometimes that question, you lose the spirit of life. Because then life just becomes about bucket lists. Mm. But it's not about a bucket list. It's about waking up, smiling to the person you wake up next to, or maybe just messaging your mom saying, how are you? Or I love you. Good morning, mom. Good evening, mom. You know, just being there for the people who love you and you love them.
2: The fair was designed to remind people that grief does not look the same for everyone, and that asking questions, seeking support, and learning how to help someone else can all be a part of the process. For many who attended, it was simply a chance to know what resources are here in Bermuda before you need them. And closing out, the Bermuda Chamber of Commerce says it supports action on the cost of living, but it does not support government's latest cost of living bill, warning the proposed approach could create new problems for consumers. The Chamber's main concern is that government is calling this a transparency measure when price transparency has already been in law since 2022. What this bill adds is more power to ask businesses for detailed information about the costs behind their prices. The Chamber is especially worried about the price control side of the bill. In some cases, if a business wants to raise a price by more than 5%, it could have to give notice and wait 30 days. The Chamber says that could be a real problem for fresh food, where costs can change quickly. Their fear is that this could leave shoppers with less choice, fewer products on shelves, and more pressure on smaller stores. They are also questioning how the bill was introduced, saying there was no impact assessment and businesses only saw the full details shortly before it passed the House. The Chamber is not saying do nothing. It wants other options looked at, including checking that duty savings actually reach shoppers, reducing freight costs, and creating a public grocery price comparison tool. There is a lot more in this 14-page response, and because this affects every household in Bermuda, the deep dive of this conversation and bill will be mentioned again in the coming news. And that is your Inter-Island Communications News Brief. 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
6: Good morning, I'm meteorologist Johnny Storm here in the Hurricane Weather Center. We're here on a Wednesday morning. Currently, Bermuda Weather Service radar is indicating scattered rain showers, some of them heavy, located about 65, 70 miles and more to the north-northeast of St. David's, moving towards the east and northeast away from us at around 15 miles an hour. But there are other widely scattered rain showers filling the skies across a good part of the western Atlantic, as we sit sandwiched in between a high-pressure system firm over the eastern Atlantic and the opposing low-pressure zone to our west and northwest, which also includes a cold front that's going to try to drop southeastward in on us here later on today. But then the front will stall to our south, giving way to a second cold front, which will be approaching here on Friday night, and yet a third front on Sunday. Once again, you can tell we have multiple disturbances that we'll be contending with here from today all the way out through and including Sunday. While warm and humid, wind showers and thunder showers will be rather frequent. As far as the tropics are concerned, we're keeping an eye peeled on multiple tropical waves leaving Africa into the Caribbean and the Atlantic over the next 2 weeks. None expected to significantly intensify, however. They will remain just as tropical waves, and at this point in time, all of these will likely stay well to our south. So, our Bermuda forecast, partly cloudy, cloudy now through the weekend, along with a 30 to 40% chance of widely scattered showers and thunder showers coming into us here from the west and northwest each and every day, while the daytime highs are climbing up to 87 Fahrenheit, 31 Celsius, and nightly lows at 80 Fahrenheit, 27 Celsius, and today's winds just light westerly, 5 to 10 miles an hour.
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1: This is Praises Go Up by Popcorn and Coffee.

Magic 102.7. This one is going out to each and every one of our listeners this morning. When the praises go up, you know what happens. The blessings come down. So listen, stay locked in to Magic 102.7. Buckle up and turn it up because the praises are going up, all the way up. It's the middle of the week. It's only Wednesday, the second day of September.

And this one is going out to Marcus and Kianda Stevens. Happy Wednesday to

0: Yes, that is when praises go up. Yes, the blessings come down. You're locked into Magic 102.7, the hits of today and yesterday.
1: Okay. I'm about to have

It's a good day. That one was by Forrest Frank. It is a good day. It's a good day because this is a good day because you're not, this one is no stranger.

0: 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Happy Wednesday to you, caller. You're on the air. Welcome to Magic 102.7.
1: Happy Wednesday, Faria.
0: How are
1: God
0: you?
1: God bless you.
0: God bless
1: Fine.
0: You
1: God
0: as well.
1: God bless you. Yeah, so I said, I asked the Lord what I should say today. So he told me to encourage the seniors because, you know, we're getting older, our teeth start acting up, everything starts acting up. But, you know, God is able and he still has us there for a purpose. So what I've been finding out is that, you know, some of the old hymns, they mm-hmm. are definitely prayers. So, and those of us who's older, we were brought up on him. So just if you're laying in the morning and feel depressed, just ask the Lord to bring some nice hymns to your mind. I'm saved by his grace divine, leaning on the everlasting arms. Oh, the blood of Jesus. Oh, there's nice hymns, and they're like prayers. So just encourage yourself in the Lord today, my seniors. That includes me. And just seek the Lord's face and be not dismayed, whatever betide, because he is taking care of us. And my testimony today is that I went to the beach last night with my goddaughter. She's like 34. She's very pretty and very attractive. And she's not married yet, and she don't see any possibilities. But we were just swimming and having a good time. And then we noticed this guy swimming by himself. So we just went over and started talking to him. To make a story short, in the end, he asked her for her number. We cracked up. So the thing is, I said, I went this morning driving into work. I said, oh, maybe I should go out with some young girls, and the Spirit of the Lord will be there. And those who need a good husband, my spirit might draw the young man to talk to us.
0: Well, you do know what you're drawing to her is what's going to be drawn to you, Aunt Leonie.
1: Yeah, that's what I was thinking. The same thing. I said, well, maybe it might be an old one who might be drawn to me. I cracked up. But God is good, you know. And you
0: he
1: know,
0: is all the time.
1: Look for good and everything. I got to work. It was chaos, but, you know, I was able to work things out and just keep moving. And, you know, I've been taking this natural drug. It's giving me energy and it's made
0: awesome.
1: Me happy. I won't tell you what my good friend, like my son, looked it up online, and it's what it's used in East Africa for, but I surely don't need that. But anyway, I'm happy and I'm bubbling and it's bubbling
0: yes.
1: in my soul, and I just speak this peace and happiness to the whole of Bermuda today.
0: Amen.
1: Because, you know, we are precious to him. We are, you know, you know, this that we never seen, we never heard the things that it has in store for us. So we just want to be joyful and happy and spread the love of Christ everywhere we go today.
0: Yes.
1: And that's blessings on you too, because you are a bubbly soul too. And I love to hear you bubbling.
0: Yes. God bless you,
1: Aunt Leonie. God bless you, dear.
0: Have an awesome
1: day. Have a good day, honey.
0: Yes.
1: Okay, bye-bye.
0: You as well.

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6: Good morning, I'm meteorologist Johnny Storm here in the Hurricane Weather Center. We're here on a Wednesday morning. Currently, Bermuda Weather Service radar is indicating scattered rain showers, some of them heavy, located about 65, 70 miles and more to the north-northeast of St. David's, moving towards the east and northeast away from us at around 15 miles an hour. But there are other widely scattered rain showers filling the skies across a good part of the western Atlantic, as this is sandwiched in between a high-pressure system firm over the eastern Atlantic and the opposing low-pressure zone to our west and northwest, which also includes a cold front that's going to try to drop southeastward in on us here later on today. But then the front will stall to our south, giving way to a second cold front, which will be approaching here on Friday night, and yet a third front on Sunday. Once again, you can tell we have multiple disturbances that we'll be contending with here from today all the way out through and including Sunday. While warm and humid, good showers and thunder showers will be rather frequent. As far as the tropics are concerned, we're keeping an eye peeled on multiple tropical waves leaving Africa into the Caribbean and the Atlantic over the next 2 weeks. None expected to significantly intensify, however. They will remain just as tropical waves, and at this point in time, all of these will likely stay well to our south. So, our Bermuda forecast, partly cloudy now through the weekend, along with a 30 to 40% chance of widely scattered showers and thunder showers coming into us here from the west and northwest each and every day, while the daytime highs are climbing up to 87 Fahrenheit, 31 Celsius, and nightly lows at 80 Fahrenheit, 27 Celsius, and today's winds just light westerly, 5 to 10 miles an hour.
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0: That's right. He made something beautiful out of each and every one of our lives. He certainly did. And as he makes something beautiful out of your life, may God continue to bless you and bless you with more than you ever even asked for.
1: Bless me, life.

0: May God bless each and every one of you like that. You're locked into Magic 102.7, the hits of today and, of course, yesterday. This one, going to take a call. Happy Wednesday, caller. You're on the ear.
1: And thank you so much, Gloria, and happy Wednesday to you, too.
0: Yes.
1: And I just want to say, to thank you for all your blessings to prayer and song. They really just touch the heart. And I just want to say good morning to Bermuda and your listening
0: audience. Thank you.
1: Audience.
0: I need to say thank you.
1: Yes, of course. You really do that. And love your family. And you know what, Leonie? I do hear you coming on the radio. And I want to say thank you for thinking about us, Denise, and all blessings to you also. You know, for I don't know exactly when the children return to school. I don't know if today. I know some of them probably have already returned. And I know at one time I did hear you give a prayer. But my grandson returned, my grandson in Seattle, he's returned to school today. And I had my thoughts on him. And I thought, you know what, I'm just thinking about all the children. And I'm just asking God to bless our children as they return to school, or if they already started, and to keep them safe, healthy, and joyful.
0: Okay.
1: And calm any worries in their hearts, and open their minds to learn, and surround them with kind friends and caring teachers.
0: Yes.
1: You know what? Help them to be brave when things are new, because when things are new, you know, we all get nervous and anxious. And kind when others need a friend. And, oh, yes, that's very important. And confident in the gifts you gave them. And I say that, you know, just watch over every classroom, hallway, and playground in Bermuda and everywhere else in this world. You know why? Because the children are our future. You know, I just flipped open my Bible this morning, and amazing, I just came across this verse in Psalm 18, and verse 1. It says, I love thee, O Lord, my strength. The Lord is my rock and my fortress and my deliverer, my God, my rock in whom I take refuge, my shield and the horn of my salvation, my stronghold. And I call upon the Lord, who is worthy to be praised, and I am saved from my enemies. I thought, well, I just opened it, and I thought I'll share that too. And I just want to say good morning, Beverly, and my blessings to you and all your family. And to just a shout-out to St. Mary's Anglican Church family in Warwick, and Reverend Carl, and First Lady Melinda. And you just say hello to Madge. She tells me she is a keen listener every morning. Congratulations to all who are celebrating today. And my sincere condolences to all who have lost loved ones recently. So have a blessed and safe day, Bermuda. God bless you, Ferreira, and thank you so much.
0: Yes, so Miss Chin, I have a question for you. Can I get the correct spelling of your grandson's name so I can add him to the little listener list, please?
1: It's Marcus, M-A-R-C-U-S.
0: Marcus, okay.
1: Mm-hmm.
0: Awesome. And you also shouted out to Miss Maggie as well?
1: Madge.
0: Okay.
1: Mm-hmm.
0: Madge, okay. Okay, awesome, Miss Chin. So we're shouting out to you, and we're going to be doing a little prayer. So may, as everyone is blessed by this prayer, it's a prayer song from Psalms 139. God bless you, Miss Chin, and have an awesome day.
1: Thank you. You too, Ferreira.
0: You as well. And if we have any, of course, we have more listeners that are locked into Magic 102.7. And we have some teachers, community leaders. We would love for you to share your little ones, your grown ones' names, so we can shout out to them and congratulate them and bless their school year as we are going into that time of the year. And then we can keep them in mind as the year goes on. Also, you can share their birth dates with us. Feel free, you can do it either on the ear. You can contact us at 297-1027. And or you can give us a call in the back office at 888. I'm sorry, that is the toll-free number. The toll-free number is 888 257-9086. The back office number, I would suggest that you call anytime after 10. The number is 297-1076. My contact number for the WhatsApp, for you to give me a call via WhatsApp, that number is 537-7467. You can send me your requests, your shout outs for your grandkids. So we are developing our little listener shout outs. If you have a special song that they like to sing, or that you sing, or a quote, affirmation that you want to share with our little listeners, or you want to call in and do a prayer over our young people of the island and our teachers and community leaders, as we are heading back into one of the most important times of the year, that our children will be going back to school. So this one is a song prayer. It's coming from Psalms 39.

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2: 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A few featured guest artists will be Loretta Adderley, Sharon Brangman, Sean Herman, Olivia Hamilton, and Willard Birch. MC for the night will be Patrice Frith Haywood. 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

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This next one is Testimony by Reese.

That was testimony. This next one coming up for you is my birthday, God. Yes, it is some special people's birthday out there today. And I don't know if you know who they are, but it's my birthday, God. This is the song especially for them. It's my birthday, God. And this one is going out to Brother Ronald Virgil, celebrating his birthday today. It's also going out, I think Brother Ronald Virgil celebrating his 29th birthday today. And Sister Karen Blankendahl, she's celebrating her 16th birthday today. This one is coming from us. It's my birthday, God.

I rejoice. We also sing happy birthday to Brother Gledwin Seaman. He's celebrating his birthday today as well. And Brother Larry. Those two are down there at the First Church of God on the media team. And it's coming from us on the media team. Happy birthday to you. And Karen Blankenau, this one is coming out from your lovely church family. It's my birthday, God. Brother Virgil, Ronald Virgil, congratulations on celebrating your 20th.

That was It's My Birthday, God, and it's going out to, yes, those celebrating their birthday today, Brother Ronald Virgil and Sister Karen Blankendale, Brother Larry and Brother Goodwin Seaman. Happy birthday to you. Listen, I need you all to do this today. Count your blessings.

0: Good morning, caller. You're on the air. Welcome to Magic 102.7. I pray that you're counting your blessings.
1: I am counting my blessings.
0: Amen.
1: Praise God, from whom all blessings flow.
0: Yes, amen.
1: And I'd like to put a request on for the Saunders Fox family.
0: Saunders Fox family, okay.
1: Black Butterfly by Denise Williams.
0: Black Butterfly?
1: Yes.
0: By Denise Williams.
1: Yes.
0: Butterfly. And that's Saunders and Fox family.
1: Yeah.
0: And it's coming from Miss Deborah?
1: Yes.
0: Okay.
1: Yeah.
0: How are you doing today, Miss Deborah?
1: I'm feeling pretty good for a young girl.
0: That's what I'm talking about. That's what I'm talking about. So I know Chelsea's great as well.
1: Yes.
0: So it's Black Butterfly.
1: Black Butterfly. Mm-hmm. Yeah. Okay.
0: Awesome. Thank you so much.
1: Kamini and Corby.
0: Okay. Awesome. Okay. God bless you, Miss Deborah. Have an awesome day.
1: Bless you too. Okay.
0: You as well. Yes, so that is Miss Deborah calling in, putting her request out. So we're going to have Counting Your Blessings, going out to each and every one of you.

This one is going out to Albert Wilson, Aunt Carolyn, and all of those humble and kind folk out there like Mr. K.D. And this one is a special one, and it's going out to each and every one of you. You know, continue to count your blessings as we are in midweek. It is a wonderful Wednesday, but we're reminding you all to stay humble and kind and listen to the words. It also tells you to go to church.

Good morning, caller. You're on the air. Welcome to. Okay. Just always stay humble and kind. You're locked into Magic 102.7.

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Yes, let's join together in prayer, because prayer is the ultimate power. And that is what's coming up for you next. And after that, I will be stepping away, but continue to pray, because listen, everything is in God's hands. Prayer is the ultimate power.

And that is, prayer is the ultimate power. Yes, it certainly is. And so because prayer is the ultimate power, we need to say, Jesus, thank you. So I'm thanking God for each and every one of you's lives as you are locked into Magic 102.7, the hits of today and yesterday. Today is Wednesday, September the 2nd. It is the first Tuesday of the month. So I'm decreeing and declaring with you that this month is going to be a month of setup of grace and favor, that everything, every door that was shut on you, that is to be opened by God, will be opened for you this month. Every contract that you needed to sign will get signed in this month. Every job that you have been applying for. Listen, even for that car note, you've been waiting to close on your house. That contract will be signed as well. Everything that you've been waiting for, your child to get the answer to transfer to college, and it's a bit late, you will get it in the month of September. The month of September is a set up. Yes, that's how we're looking at it. Set up by God's grace and mercy and his favor. So we're going to decree and declare that things are setting up and stepping up. Yes, you're going to be stepping up in life in this month of September. So I'm going to be stepping away with this, leaving you on this note, saying, Jesus, thank you. Coming up next is Kim Swan in the 10 o'clock hour. After that, we'll have Evangelist Nikita Robinson back in the worship room at 11 a.m.

0: Yes, let us thank God for what he's going to do in our life today, this week, and for the entire month of September.
1: And to worship again, even in my valley, your mercy shines through.
0: Even in the hard times, you're saying, God, why? What is going on? We'll still have to thank God. Listen, I know it's tough. I know that it's hard. But we have to say, Jesus, thank you for so many other reasons than the things that we do not understand. So we have to say, Jesus, thank you.

That's right. Jesus, thank you for all that you have done in our lives, all that you have done in our family and our community and our wonderful country. God, I go before you right now, and I'm saying thank you for your miracle working healing power, that they will be where they need to be with who they need to be with. Let the right people at the right time, their destiny helpers, the miracle working power that you put in each doctor, lawyer, nurse, prime minister, governor, everyone that is in leadership, may you go before them and not just speak to their ear, O Lord, but speak to their conscience, speak to their hearts, their minds, their body, and their soul. Speak that they shall listen and that they may obey. Because God, we need you right now in so many different ways. We need you. So we come before you today and we say thank you, God, in advance, because we know through all things, through Christ, they work out for the good that love the Lord. And so, God, on this day, I thank you for taking us from where we once was to where we are today, to taking us where we will be. Yes, in Jesus' name, I have prayed and I'm decreeing and declaring that this month is full of grace. It's full of favor. It's full of God's mercy, miracles, and wonderful testimonies. Because listen, this month is set up month. It is set up to set you straight, the month of September. May God bless each and every one of you. And I look forward to seeing you back here. I was about to say next week. I'll see you back here on Thursday, tomorrow, September the 3rd.

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0: time now for Tourism in Focus, with informative discussion about what's going on in the hospitality industry and on the tourism front in Bermuda. 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
1: And a very good morning to each and every one of you out there. I'm Kim Swan, your Wednesday morning host, and so glad to be with you here on Tourism in Focus for yet another beautiful Bermuda day. I want to take this opportunity to send a shout out to each and every one of you who worked in the hospitality industry. There may be one or two or three or four of you out there that are currently working in the hospitality industry, and for that we say thank you, and we appreciate you ever, ever so much. It's been a busy season out there with a lot of visitors on island. Send a special shout out to our transportation operators out there who are kept busy. With two cruise ships up at Dockyard daily, two coming in this morning, two leaving yesterday. There are certain peaks and valleys when transportation at certain times are put to the test, but once they get moving, I have witnessed the really benefit of those fast ferries that move from Dockyard to St. George, and very, very grateful to have the what's referred to as the Orange Route operating very successfully between St. George's and Dockyard on a regular basis. So we are, I want you to know that today being Wednesday, there is a ferry that leaves Dockyard at 9:30, 11:30, 3 p.m. and 5 p.m. So if you want to get to St. George from the West End, if you have visitors that are want to get to St. George, they have those times on a Monday, Wednesday, Thursday, and Saturday, 9:30, 11:30, 3 p.m. and 5. And then they can come back to Dockyard from St. George at 10:30, 2 p.m., 4 p.m., and 6 p.m. So even St. Georgians wanting to go to Dockyard for the day, visitors at the St. Regis, visitors at the St. George Club, or even the Grotto Bay can take a trip to St. George, a short trip over to the pier, and make their way. At this time, I have a caller. Good morning, caller. Welcome. You're on the air.
2: Yes, good morning, Mrs. Swan. Stephen Lambert, Port Royal Golf Course.
1: Well, let me turn this music down for you, sir. Good morning to you, and welcome to Tourism in Focus. It'd be nice to have you in person, but it's great to... I know you got a busy day up there, so I'm appreciative for you to just take a call in and speak to us this morning. Port Royal getting ready, sir. Huh?
2: Yes. Well, just starting off today, we had the big 80th BIU golf tournament today here. Brother Ferbert was here with his daughter and the rest of the team, Marcus Reed, and got him off this morning. There's a little bit of rain, which obviously helps the golf course. But yeah, they're enjoying themselves.
1: Wonderful. That's a great tournament. And just you remind me of the late Glenn Simmons, Vice President who died in 2020.
2: Yes, sir.
1: Certainly in his memory, we remember and we appreciate the Bermuda Industrial Reunion and the work they did. But they're getting the course in some good shape. I think you got some big events coming up soon and sooner.
2: Yes. So the three events coming, really.

0: like I said, I can't name who they are. You may know who they are, but that's a big one as well.
1: Good.
0: And then the 10th, 11th, and 12th is the Bermuda, the Gosling's Bermuda Open. It was shaky for a minute whether it was going to happen or not, but it's on.
1: Good.
0: I believe they have up to 45, 50 people. Yes, it's going to be a busy 2 weeks.
1: And I know folks coming from England for that, Mr. Lambert, so I'm glad.
0: Yeah,
1: Yorkshire boys are coming again.
0: Oh, nice.
1: Remember they stayed up in Dockyard, up at the Airbnb and played. Walker was almost was amongst the leaders, yeah.
0: Yes. And I believe there's still a spot for the winner into the tournament too. So that's pretty big. And then obviously in October 22nd to the 25th, I believe, is the PGA, the 8th and 7th installment. So we got a busy 2 months, really.
1: But the course, tell us a little bit about the course and the condition that it's in.
0: This is the best I've ever seen it. Greens are really true. Fairways are tight, tighter than they normally are.
1: That's how the tour players love it, because they can spin the ball if they want to.
0: Yes, and the rough. Oh, this is one I know you know. Like I know, not that you're in the rough a lot, but the rough is very deep and high at the moment.
1: Wow!
0: You want to keep it in the you want to keep it in the short.
1: But with this rain, it doesn't have to be high to be punishing. And Bermuda rough is noted for that.
0: Yes. So now what we need is, come October, the wind come up a little bit, and that would be the defense, the rough and the wind, yeah.
1: Tell me something. I see a lot of social media activity taking place promoting both government golf courses, both Port Royal and Ocean View. You want to tell us a little bit about that?
0: Yes. Just recently had a new marketing company take over. They are focusing on, obviously, the golf professionals, the teaching, really promoting Ocean View as a place to start golf.
1: Mm-hmm.
0: And with the three or four teachers that they have up there, Tarika, Walla Graham, O.J. Pitcher, Ebony Burgess, Nick Jones, and then at Port Royal, myself, Andrew Trout Francis. So really promoting teaching and getting people into the game, while at the same time promoting people to come and play the golf course. Ocean View, like I said, being the starter course, just to get you ready for the big PGA golf tournament.
1: But make no mistake about it, Ocean View is a very challenging entry-level course for persons and has produced many great players.
0: Oh, yes. Oh, yeah, yeah. That's for sure. It's, people like to think that it's short, but no, it's tight.
1: No.
0: It can be lengthened out if you're playing Blues, Golds. Sometimes it's more challenging than Port Royal.
1: Yeah, Ocean View has some some very uneven lies, which prepare you to go play other places, and great elevations as well.
0: Yes, yes.
1: Well, tell us about some of the practice facilities that exist at both courses, because it's the only really public practicing facilities otherwise than that's available. Yeah.
0: Yes, correct. Both courses have driving ranges, obviously. Port Royal has lights open from 7 a.m. to 9 p.m. daily. Ocean View has a range as well, no lights, but I think that's in the works. Two driving ranges. Port Royal has a practice area down there, number 6, that has a few greens that you can hit at.
1: Yes.
0: And then, of course, Ocean View has their putting green. They have a little practice area out by number 5T. And like you said, open to the public whenever you want. If you come to hit balls, we give you clubs to rent, and then you just pay for balls. And, yeah, you can get your game together
1: at the public
0: golf courses.
1: I want to draw this one out of you because there are a lot of people that see a course that hosts the PGA Championship, right?
0: Hosts
1: the PGA players, a great restaurant facilities and stuff, and they assume that it's private, but it's not, and it's open to the public. Can you tell us the type of things that take place in the course, the type of people that you host, visitors and locals alike?
0: Yes, we host everybody from around the world, everybody from your richest people too.

0: people that need money. We don't turn anybody away. Obviously there's weddings and baby showers, mm-hmm. Golf tournaments, obviously, like example, from the BIU event to the Bermuda Open.
1: Yes.
0: Where other golf courses are pushing you away because they don't necessarily need your business, we're as much as we can.
1: And then the restaurant facilities, is not uncommon to have a golf event with their prize presentation maybe
0: Correct.
1: Taking place on the patio or the boardroom,
0: mm-hmm.
1: and then you have
0: yep.
1: a baby shower taking place on the other side at the
0: yes.
1: same time,
0: Correct.
1: Yeah?
0: Yep, at the same time. Yeah, yeah. You sometimes, at Fort Royal especially, you have three events in the same day, always busy throughout the summer. I know Livio and his team are very impressed with what they're able to get done. And same thing with Cara from Cara's Kitchen at Ocean View.
1: Mm-hmm.
0: She's now running the 19th hole, I believe it's called.
1: Yeah.
0: And they've repainted it and bought new TVs in and chairs and tables. And, yeah, they're booming just as much as Port Royal.
1: And if I'm correct, both venues have great vistas of the ocean, obviously Ocean View mm-hmm. and Port Royal,
0: yes.
1: Yes. depending what your preference is. And yep. they've hosted many outdoor events where people put up tents and the like. Tell us about that.
0: Yes. Ocean View, I believe, they had a great setup for a tourism event a few years ago
1: mm-hmm.
0: Where they had a tent set up on the tee, where they had a cigar station and bars and a little rain session for people like Noah Lyles, his brother, Tiffany Haddish, I think Mr. Swan yourself, and you were on that panel, the gentleman from the Olympics, what's his name?
1: Yes. Carlos.
0: Yes. And then same thing at Port Royal, you have the likes of Dr. J, Ron Artest.
1: Clyde Best, too.
0: Clyde Best, yeah, out on the, I think we had the cricketer, Sir, I can't remember his name.
1: Yeah.
0: But we've had some very, Anthony Anderson, we've had some very high-class people.
1: Brian Laura.
0: Have events out, Brian Laura, yep, out on the patio.
1: Mm-hmm.
0: Also, Jason Hilder,
1: yes.
0: the West Indies fast bowler. Yep.
1: Well, he made Port Royal his home.
0: Yes. And whenever he's in Bermuda, he stops by and says hello.
1: So tell us a little bit about the type of play that you're expecting with the players. Any inside scoops as to who to look out for this year yet, or is it too early still?
0: What's that, the PGA?
1: Yes.
0: Well, I'll say this much. If you look in the standings, there are a couple of players, and one that you like to call my twin, who are a little outside the...
1: Finau might be coming. Lambert. Lambert. He hasn't had his best year last year, but that would be right. awesome for Tony Finau to be in Bermuda.
0: Exactly.
1: You'd be over the moon.
0: Yeah, I would. That's my mate. and maybe even Brooks Koepka, because they're in that range.
1: They're in that range. Yes, that they didn't make the playoffs.
0: No, they didn't make the playoffs, and they're not in the top 50 anymore.
1: Right.
0: Brooks, obviously, because he came from that other tour. He's just trying to build himself back up, so Bermuda would be a good way to
1: segue into it, yes.
0: Yes, and they both hit the ball a mile, so that would be a great draw and a lot of fun for people to see Tony and Brooks at that. But don't quote me, like I said.
1: No, but it's within the realms of possibility.
0: Yes.
1: And
0: yeah.
1: I think that's important because mm-hmm. because the PGA Tour is going through some transformation. So
0: yeah.
1: being in the top echelons of the rankings means a lot.
0: Yeah, big time.
1: Yeah,
0: big time. Yeah. So I mean, I would like to see Tony especially.
1: Yes.
0: And Brooks, but we'll see what happens. But I think it's a good chance that they might make an appearance.
1: Yeah. Good. Yeah. And tell us about some of the. Emerging juniors that are coming up out there, some of the programs that you might have at the public facilities that for the public out there listening in.
0: Right. So at the moment, Ocean View more than Port Royal at the moment. We're getting ready for the PGA. But Ocean View, they have the Operation 36 program
1: mm.
0: that is run maybe a month, possibly, depending on how fast the coaches are able to do lessons this, during the summer. It's pretty good because it's good weather, but in the winter, you know, you got rain, you got wind. And then, obviously, there's group lessons, individual lessons. We're constantly grinding to get the kids learning and becoming great golfers to be our future professional golfers, possibly, to represent Bermuda. Just some quick names. You got Oliver Bashard, Darina Bashard, Armand Newton, Dylan Musso. Sakee Robinson is also a cricketer as well.
1: Yeah, he played county last week.
0: Yes, for St. David's.
1: Mm-hmm.
0: We got a lot of, I have a couple of juniors coming up. What's his name? Jaden, also another young gentleman, Mateo Mabry, who's learning. He's a footballer. And the two of them are
1: Mabry. Any connection to our great Greg?
0: Yes, his little cousin. Yeah.
1: That's nice.
0: Yeah. So it's full circle.
1: Yes.
0: He doesn't know what it means to me, but me teaching him as a member of the family it touches my heart really good.
1: And for those of you listening, Mr. Lambert was mentored by Mr. Greg Mabry, may he rest in peace, who did a yeoman's work for public golf. And for those of you, although his son was a St. Somerset Cup match player, the late Mr. Greg Mabry was head boy at East End Primary School and grew up in St. George's, as did his brother, Perry, who was a Cup match captain who can attribute his development down in the East End. So that might cause a call from him. But anyway, this call won't go Cup match because Lambert would have the last word, wouldn't he?
0: Yes. Mr. Greg Mabry's son was a part of that first 2-1 that St. George's got.
1: Oh, my.
0: 2018?
1: I opened my mouth far too soon. But anyway, Mr. Lambert, I want to take this opportunity, and I'm glad you're on the air.
0: Yes, sir.
1: I want to give the opportunity to thank Ms. Judy Scott for her service to the government of Bermuda and through Bermuda Public Golf Courses, Port Royal in particular. Miss Judy, I believe, will probably retire soon and has been there since a teenager, I do believe. I've known Judy all my life, growing up in White Hill and the like, her brothers and sisters. But she has been a staple member of Port Royal. I don't know if you want to add to that anything.
0: Yes, no, correct. Like I said, Judy likes to be very private. She may finish this year. We don't know.
1: Okay.
0: It all depends on how she feels. But, very, another person close to my heart. She's seen me since I growing up, now working at the golf course, and we work together. She's actually working today with me while I'm getting my break out of the pro shop. As she even walked in, she's like, "Oh, I don't want to make too much noise while you're talking on the radio."
1: Well, tell her,
0: lovely lady.
1: Tell her we, and I hope she doesn't. I hope she stays on. But I tell you what, she has been there, and you know, like it's people like the Sullivans from Canada, and many visitors that you know that come back to Bermuda year after year. And they make friends with Bermudians. Well, not they work at Port Royal. They work at the hotel at Pompano. They work at Newstead. They work at Coral Beach. Those visitors who come year in and year out make friends with persons like the Judys of this world. And I had to take the opportunity with you being on to say thank you to Judy, because the amount of years that she has worked is worth noting. How many years do you think, Mr. Lambert? Would it be more than 20?
0: Yes. Yeah.
1: More than 30?
0: Yeah.
1: More than 35? I think you're going up there.
0: I'm leaving that alone.
1: I'm telling you, Mr. Lambert. I'm telling you.
0: It's at least 30.
1: I'm telling you, Mr. Lambert. I mean, Frankie Rabanne was probably one of those long, and Glenda and them were you know, those, and she's in that elk. When you start talking about Mr. Butterfield, the starter from way back in the 70s, when you talk about Betty Vincent, when you talk about Noel Van Putten, when you talk about Frankie Rabanne and Glenda Todd, you're going to have to talk also about Judy Scott.
0: Yes, sir.
1: And the only thing wrong with Judy is that Somerset is her, is the only thing anything. Anything I can afford, I can find. Is that Somerset is nothing. St. George's is everything, and our day will come. Mr. Lambert, any closing remarks?
0: I can close by saying thank you for having me on today and mentioning Judy, myself, and the rest of the golfing community.
1: Yes.
0: I must say you are a little delusional. St. George's is still trying to find their way. But I believe in the future you may, you know, maybe when my child is born.
1: You're making an announcement on the radio today, Mr. Lambert?
0: No, not at all. Not at all.
1: Telling me I'm going to wait even longer?
0: Yeah, that far away from St. George's having a chance of winning the. I told OJ the other day, I said, OJ, look, you had a great cunning game, got your 1,000 runs. And he goes, yeah, my boy's coming next. I said, when he gets to about 18 years old, that's probably when you'll win Cup Match next. His son is 4.
1: Lambert, you're getting cruel now. You're getting cruel. Well, with that said, all the best to those out there playing today in BIU. Yeah. I look forward to seeing you later in the day. And I just want to say once again, thank you to all those workers in Bermuda public golf courses, and particularly the workers behind the scenes, persons like Kevin Saunders, Oscar Riley, the maintenance team that make it possible, have made it possible for 8 years or so for us to host not only the PGA PGA Tour, but also the PGA of America Grand Slam of Golf.
0: Grand Slam of Golf, correct.
1: Yeah, so we've been, Port Royal's been on the international scene now for decades, and kudos to those workers behind the scenes that get in there early in the morning and leave late at night to make it happen.
0: I have one more announcement. Don't forget about the 20th and 21st of September, Ocean View will be holding the Johnny Walker. Which you yourself have played in before. I would be remiss not to mention that. That is a big event on the calendar, and everybody looks forward to it, and we hope to see as many people as we can come out and play Ocean View on the 20th and 21st of September.
1: About 40 years ago, I won it twice, but that was a long time ago, and I'm certainly pleased for Ocean View to have revived that tournament in its new version. And that reminds me to say, rest in peace, Brian Morris. The legacy continues, and kudos to OJ down there doing his thing and making sure that events such as that survive and grow, because we are seeing growth. It's a very important event on the competitive schedule now.
0: For
1: the top players.
0: For the top players, I look forward to every year, and it's right after the qualifier and the Gardens Bermuda Open, so it ends off our golf September.
1: All right. Mr. Lambert, feel free when you have some information on Tony Finau or anybody else to remember Wednesdays at 10 o'clock. You can always drop me a note. Says I got some news I'd like to share. Or you or any one of the tournament organizers, Danielle or Javon or Jordan or anybody like that might want to do. You make sure that you tell them.
0: I will. And you saying that, I will see if I can try and get one of them, maybe possibly 2 weeks or a week before the event, to just spend a couple of minutes and just talk about it on your show.
1: Right. You could either do it in person or from location where you are. Thank you.
0: Sounds good.
1: All right.
0: Yes, sir.
1: Good.
0: Thank you. Have a good day.
1: All right. Blessings. Stephen Lambert, golf pro out there at Port Royal Golf Course, where our main staple event for Bermuda is taking place very soon. But the preparation is ongoing throughout the summer leading up, and the course is in pristine condition. I must say that as they get ready for the big qualifier. I know Oliver Bouchard is flying back home from his freshman year at Colorado State to have an opportunity to compete on the PGA Tour. If he's successful, I know some of our younger juniors are up there practicing. The young players in Bermuda are really putting some time in. I went up there and I saw him working out. Dwayne Pierman, cousin Dwayne, went away last week. He's playing well again, so having the opportunity to try their hand. Good morning, caller. Welcome. You are on the air.
2: Hey, good morning. Good morning, Kim.
1: And good morning to you, sir. How are you? And happy belated birthday.
2: Thank you, Brew. Thank you, Brew.
1: Yes.
2: The celebrations continue.
1: Well, wonderful, wonderful. What do you got to share with us this morning from that beautiful area up there?
2: It's what you have to say. You gave some information on the ferry from Dockyard to St. George. I only got that it leaves Monday and honestly, something like that there at 9:30 and 11:30. Any chance you could repeat?
1: Yes, I can. I'll get it up in front of me again. I did. I didn't say the other 2 days, cousin.
2: Well, you said a few days, but that's why I called back, because now I have a pencil and paper in front of me.
1: Okay, I will give the Monday, Wednesday, Thursday, Saturday times. Leaving Dockyard at 9:30, 11:30, 3 p.m., 5 p.m. Returning from St. George's at 10:30, 2 p.m., 4 p.m., 6 p.m. is the last thing smoking. Tuesdays and Fridays only, 9:30, 11:30, 3 p.m. Departing St. George's, 10:30, 2 p.m., 4 p.m. And
2: okay.
1: Go ahead.
2: I just asked, is there a website that this information can be found on?
1: You know what? I would go in your search engine and I would just put Bermuda Government Ferries route, and then the appropriate website, I'm sure, will present itself.
2: I have a
1: screenshot here that I just put on my phone, so when I need it, I just go back to that. I don't have the web page showing me exactly the link there for you, but I'm sure if you just went to your browser and put that in, all the routes of the ferry would present itself. But this is specifically the orange route between the Royal Navy Dockyard and the glorious town of St. George.
2: Yes, yes, yes. Okay, I think I will do that there. I was not fast enough for your speech, so I'll do that there.
1: Okay.
2: Thank you very much, Kim.
1: And just know that Tuesdays and Fridays are usually probably the days when boats are transitioning, coming in and leaving or whatever. They've got some different time slots. But Mondays, Wednesdays, Thursdays, and Saturdays, and Tuesdays and Fridays are the other days. Yeah?
2: Uh-huh.
1: Okay?
2: Okay. Thank you, brother.
1: Yes.
2: Thank you.
1: Bye. And thank that caller for calling in and reminding me to share those times as well. And thank you for all those who advocated. MP Renee Ming, I know, has long been advocating. And I got to tell you that on Tuesday, Monday, there were as many as 1,000 people that came down to St. George's at different times on the ferry, on those ferries before 12 o'clock. So there are a lot of people that are availing themselves from Dockyard. In addition to, in fact, and the 10 o'clock ferry that hit St. George's had 497. Which I'm told is a record, an official record. I'm reliably told that, okay? I'm reliably told. And the second ferry run had 436 passengers. So that is a significant amount of people being transported by the fast ferries. And I just want to send a special thank you to Dr. the Honorable Ewart Brown, whose vision it was over 20 to 25 years ago to have fast ferries for Bermuda, which complemented the expansion of the cruise ports in Dockyard to be purposely built to accommodate cruise visitors. And with the growth of cruise visitors came at a time when hotel occupancy went the other way. No fault of hotels, but it went into hotel properties turning into office spaces and condominium properties as well. So But balance is important. We talk about that time and time again. 297-1027 is the number to dial. And I want to thank Mr. Stephen Lambert for taking the time out of his busy schedule to come here this morning, call in, and share with us about what's going on in preparation for the Butterfield Bermuda Championship up there at Port Royal Golf Course and some of the events that are connected with the Butterfield Bermuda Championship that are taking place. Bermuda is a place where people come and enjoy and have the opportunity, whether or not they be a golf enthusiast or just a part-time golfer, to say that they have played a course that hosts the best of the best. The PGA Championship, Bermuda Championship, hosts some of the best players in the world. The PGA Grand Slam of Golf, both at Mid-Ocean and Port Royal, have hosted some of the best golfers in the entire world. And for that, people have access. And it's important. It's not the only thing they come for. But it's something of significance that when they come, they can say they were a part of, that they participated in. Because in a lot of areas, a person might live in New York and never have access to those great courses that host the big events. Now, thankfully, the best public course in the world, one of the best public courses in the world, like Port Royal, is Bethpage. However, it is so popular that you have people coming from all over the world to play it, and it's not easy to get on at all. There's a demand. And so whilst it's public, it is so heavily in demand that it's not easy for persons to get access. But the state of New York, because it has, makes it possible for New York residents to have access to the course and get a better New York state rate, which is very, very good. And we use them as a model to copy, actually. Good morning, caller. Welcome. You are on the air.
3: Good morning, Cam. How are you?
1: And good morning to you, sir. How are you doing?
3: I'm doing just fine. I'm just hoping that Mr. Lambert's still listening in because I want to correct him on a couple of statements he made.
1: Okay.
3: First of all, Amira is 5-6 this month. Okay, and he mentioned the number 14.
1: Amira's 5-6, so we have to we don't have that long to wait. Then we'll play him at 13.
3: Well, I was just going to say that he said he's 4 and it'd be 18, right? But the difference between 4 and 18 is 14, and that's the number I'm giving OJ to allow his son to play
1: at 14.
3: At 14. Okay, yeah, and yeah. I had him on my knee soon after I heard St. David's had won the toss and sent in B. I said, Amira, come here, sit on my knee. See your daddy out there? This is the first lesson I want you to coming from Uncle Arthur.
1: You win the toss.
3: When you win the toss,
1: you bet. Uncle Sheridan used to. Arthur, tell me something. My Uncle Sheridan used to say that. If I win the toss, I bet.
3: Winning the toss is your luck. Why go against your luck? Cricket is designed around a bat. That bat is 4.25 inches wide and, 30 inches long. The ball is, 2.5 inches wide? Only make a mistake. If you only can get a batsman out if he makes a mistake, right? And that son, Kim, that son
1: was peppering hot. Those boys.
3: It's hot.
1: I didn't know that St. David's won the toss.
3: I didn't either until the word went around that St. David's lost the toss, Bays won the toss. But then when I first heard it announced, it said St. David's had won the toss.
1: Well, I want to thank the Eastern Conference Committee for what they've done to ensure the preservation of an iconic cultural sporting event, which makes tourists and locals happy, and which is the foundation of some of the things that make Bermuda unique and authentic.
3: Yes, yes. It was a great, great day. And, Kim, you know how close I live to the field, right?
1: Yes.
3: It took me a half an hour to get in my car outside the gate up the top gate.
1: You're not telling me that you drove your car to the game.
3: No, the wife.
1: God, you got to be kidding me.
3: It took a half an hour to get there.
1: I would wonder, but you should let me park in your yard then, and I'll walk to the game.
3: I could have walked there faster, man. The traffic was so rammed. I mean, I had no idea.
1: You told me not.
3: Because of my condition, I had no idea.
1: You told me something now. You told me something now that you drove to the game.
3: No, I did not say that. No, what happens, we take the car down there the night before so that we can get parked right close to the gate.
1: Yeah.
3: So we load and unload stuff in the car.
1: Yeah.
3: We load and unload. It's right near the gate. But I'm saying that it was so crowded. The cars parked all over. I mean, I guess it's everybody that was parked along St. David's Road got ticket because, you know, when you come off.
1: I hope they didn't get a ticket.
3: Well, they got tickets.
1: They got tickets? Okay, but everybody's got to make some money, I guess. But I have my yellow St. David's hat on all day. I was a little disappointed.
3: Well, I was really disappointed. I was disappointed from
1: when they won the toss and sent Bay in.
3: Yeah.
1: All right.
3: And guess what? After you had that luck, and guess what else happened?
1: What?
3: At the end of the game, when the draw is made to see who plays next year, St. David's.
1: Is it last again?
3: He lost again.
1: Do you prefer to be last or first?
3: How can you play in the second and third game if you don't play?
1: Yes, that's right. Yes. Okay. I love that.
3: Yeah, man. But anyway, Kim.
1: All right. Thank you, sir.
3: I'm listening in.
1: Bless you, see.
3: Yes, take care, buddy.
1: All right. I hope Mr. Lambert's listening. Good morning, caller.
4: Good morning, thank you.
1: How are you?
4: This is my good friend and I was talking about the game down there, and that was I was happy in a way, but most disappointed that we didn't bet first. I was there.
1: Oh man, you hurt my heart to tell me that I won the toss and didn't go to bed.
4: I was there when a young lady kissed the captain and wished him well, and when he came back off the field, I heard he won the toss. I was figuring that he was going to bet first and love him as a son, OJ. And he said, because the victor was dead,
1: they left the covers off.
4: No.
1: I didn't mean they didn't put the covers on. Let me rephrase that.
4: No. They had the covers on. They didn't have enough cover to cover the run-up with the builders there. But I went out to check the wicket. The wicket was a little damp in the middle. You got to worry about the middle. It had a little damp inside the bed.
1: I had some tarpaulin up the house I could have bought over.
4: Well, look. That's another story, Kim. I'm in 71 when I was over in England with Tony Rayner. And they had wheels and a pipe structure, like a roof, and a gutter attached to it. But they would beat it on, and it broke the ground by 6 to 8 inches.
1: Mm-hmm.
4: So the vehicle was never covered. They used to take a tractor and build these covers on, and one half covered the half of the wicket, and the builders went up, and the other half covered it. Mm-hmm. But they never... I think somebody tried it down in Bermuda, but they can't help us. Okay, fair enough. But my point was this. You win the toss. My father won the toss in 53. When Bellis Bay, the late Spider Blakely, was scoring standard.
1: Spider never got over that game.
4: Hey, if you want, I got history down there. I was trying to share it with the guy on the opposite station. But he told me at a later date, but I got history that will blow you away. I got the original rules of the Eastern Conners.
1: Uh-huh.
4: I'm preserved them. I have been, the great Elliot Pitcher made 121 not out, and Squalor's father, Calvin Bunny Richardson, made 57 in that historic victory up at Ducks Puddle in 1961, 175 for one, and the first wicket partnership. When they refused Elliot to have water, when he scored 50, he hit the ball overboard, and went up and got his water. then I was there, and then when they told him he got a fluke 50, he said, listen, man, I'm the second best batsman in the world. Gary Stubbs is ahead of me. I'll let you know what happens after this.
1: Right.
4: And the next 50 came up at record-breaking time, and he got 121 not out. And I'll share this with you. Sidney Cowboy Hall took over the team because Bubba Burgess was the skipper.
1: Mm-hmm.
4: And
1: I know Bubba Burgess. Bubba Burgess, my mate, we played golf together.
4: Right, right. And what happened, Tyron Stoner at that time, the late Cowboy Hall and Devin Buckwist, and they used to, I can't say it on the air, but they would give you some choice words, and he couldn't handle it.
1: Yeah.
4: So when he left, my father nominated and told Cowboy, you're the new skipper, and Buck, you're the vice skipper. So nobody was going to argue with this dude because they would go upside your head. They played for him.
1: All right.
4: He played hard on the field, after the game, different story.
1: Anyway, they went
4: to bet, and Cowboy suffered from cramp. So Mr. Gilbert Lamb, one of our best presidents, icon at the time, took an Irish potato, peeled it, cut one half, put it in, so Cowboy put it in his pocket, the other half in the other pocket. When he came off the peel, his potato was black. I guess must have been a little remedy. It absorbed the salt or done something. But anyway, he was able to run up and down for the whole duration of the game.
1: All right.
4: And also,
1: well, thank you for those remedies. I got another call coming in.
4: No problem.
1: All righty.
4: If you want me to give you the history,
1: all right.
4: Wake me up and I'll give you the history, buddy.
1: Okay, thank you.
4: Have a great day. Talk
1: all right.
4: To you later.
1: Okay, right, bye. And 297-1027 is the number to dial. Please feel free to dial back. The phones will lighten up, and we'll get you back in here on Tourism in Focus. And there's no place like Bermuda. And we are very blessed to have history and experiences taking place that really commemorate our history, like Eastern Counties, like Cup Match, and the visitors. And maybe if anybody ran into any of the visitors down there at the county game, they can share that with us as well. But I remember 1 year, in particular, running into some tourists and they singing the virtues of being shown around county game by Mr. Sinclair Chips Walker. And they were so taken aback by the amount of people that he knew. And, of course, Chips knows everybody and everybody knows Chips. But still, the experience they had going from camp to camp, being chaperoned by the great Sinclair Chips Walker was an experience that they could never have ever imagined in life. And I am looking forward to us as we revisit the National Tourism Plan to make sure that we capture the significance of the authenticity of our country, of the Bermudians that make up our country, and the contribution that is being made by Bermudians on a daily basis in the hospitality industry in particular. 297-1027 is the number to dial. I've got something here I have to share. At this time, I'm going to just let it kick in here because it's important, you know.
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1: The Southampton Princess and the Hamilton Princess, two iconic properties in our midst. The Southampton Princess, which came to us in 1970, was a hotel built that really catapulted Bermuda into the meeting and incentive group business. Anyone who can remember the 70s, as I do, would remember the presence of Time Magazine and IBM in great numbers in Bermuda. They would come and have their clients and staff in Bermuda for 3 weeks. They would reserve the golf course all day at Port Royal in the summer. And the taxis were flowing back and forth between Port Royal and the Southampton Princess. The golf course was busy. The pro shop was selling lots of merchandise, and the bars were busy. And then come 3 o'clock, the course was empty, and we young folks were just playing golf and enjoying golf. They had their carts loaded with golf balls and tees and the like, and there was a great abundance. And with the reopening of the Southampton Princess, we have an opportunity to move back into that space of meeting and incentive business at a greater level. The Hamilton Princess, an award-winning Hamilton Princess hotel, is an iconic hotel property that's been in our midst for over 100 years and has hosted many celebrities, royalty, and persons of prominence from around the world. It has been a property that has put its stamp on Bermuda. In my research back at the early 1900s, persons staying at the Hamilton Princess would have played golf out at Spanish Point at a little rough nine-hole course, probably associated with the Admiralty House, I'm sure. The Hamilton Golf Links would have been up there in Pembroke Park area. Mr. Mansfield Brock shared with me that when he built his house and he was digging up, he found tees in the ground from the golf course that was once there. Later on, in around 1927, there was a golf course built in Fairylands, and they had a pro that came out and worked for them from Vancouver. Such was the connections between Bermuda and Canada back then. Around 1925 or so, the St. George's Hotel, whose guests were staying at the hotel and playing the military golf course there, the Garrison Links in St. George, built a golf course on their property, which is near Harbor Radio on the western side of the cemetery there. Going out to Wellington was a nine-hole golf course. The St. George's Hotel Golf Course, the Rose Hill Golf Course, was built by Devereux Emmett around 1925. Around 1924, the Belmont Manor Golf Course was also designed by Devereux Emmett and opened. Nine-hole golf course then, before it became an 18-hole golf course. Devereux Emmett was busy in Bermuda. Out at Ferry Reach, there was a hotel called Shore Hills, which is now Bios, and he built a nine-hole golf course out there. It's the Shore Hills Golf Course in 1927. So, when you went into St. George's Island across the bridge, you would have had 3 9-hole golf courses in St. George. Devereux Emmett didn't stop there. Around 1928 or so, there was a golf course built in Jenningsland Flats, the Franz Caddy Golf Course. And of course, the Mid-Ocean Club was built, the first 18-hole golf course in Bermuda in 1921. It was built by Charles Blair McDonald, who used to hang out in Bermuda in the 1890s. Who was the first U.S. amateur champion, I do believe, and one of the founders, one of the founding member clubs of the United States Golf Association. So golf existed in Bermuda before the U.S. Golf Association existed. Persons who helped formulate that were hanging out here. Former presidents like Woodrow Wilson, before he became a president, he was president of Princeton University. Used to hang out in Bermuda. And he used to stay up at Soul Kettle, Newstead, and places like that where that President Wilson used to hang out. Go to Newstead and you see the pictures that commemorate that in some of the rooms. In 1922, the Riddles Bay Golf Course, with the help of the Bermuda government, was built by Devereux Emmett, and then it later became an 18-hole golf course. Tourism, sports tourism, tennis in Bermuda, transported to the United States by Mary Out of Bridge. Connections, relationships formulated in Bermuda between 1921 and 1931, Bermuda, when Castle Harbor was finally built by the same architect that worked for Charles Blair McDonald. Charles Banks built Belmont, built Castle Harbor. So a 9-hole course was built there, later added on to. Up and down this country to assist tourism. Golf was introduced. Tennis was grown. Lawn tennis, croquet introduced. Lawn golf introduced at Government House. Yeah. People didn't come just for those events. People came and enjoyed those events in addition to enjoying what Bermuda had to offer. Newport to Bermuda Yacht Race was formulated during those time periods as well. Through relationships. And Bermuda, prior to that, in the 1800s, would have been trading business commerce to Charleston, to Turks, Bahamas, the Americas, Nova Scotia. Good morning, caller. Welcome, you're in the air.
6: Yes, good morning, Mr. Swan.
1: Good morning to you, caller.
6: Yes, sir. I'm calling about I heard you say something about the reform tourism plan coming up or something. Is that what you were saying?
1: I said that the national tourism plan will be updated. Will be updated from its present form. It was introduced, I think, 2016, revised somewhat during COVID, but it will be, it's reached its maturation date, and it's in the process of being redeveloped.
6: Good. I think there's two things that we should be looking at in that program. Is one, maybe cutting back on the cruise ships when these hotels get rebuilt, because where else are these tourists going to go, you know, that are paying big bucks to come here? You know, Horseshoe Bay, I drove past yesterday and I couldn't see the sand for the amount of umbrellas and stuff like that. So I think they're going to have to definitely take a look at that, because Southampton Princess is alive and well and getting ready to open up.
1: Mm-hmm. And Azora.
6: Azora's
1: growing.
6: Yeah, Azora's growing.
1: Alba Beach is coming online.
6: Not coming online, but it'll be 5 or 6 more years.
1: Right.
6: It will have to be looked at. I mean, the Horseshoe Bay property is overwhelmed with visitors right now, you know? But anyhow, that was one thing. And the other thing was that maybe the powers that be might have to look at tourism taking over the function of the overviews and looking out to the sea and seeing how beautiful it is, you know? But right now, as you know, I think you did tell me that you looked up there and saw how bad it was for getting a view of the ocean type of thing and the beach. I mean,
1: I not only looked into it, I looked at it. I also wrote in and brought it to the attention of persons responsible for that type of. So hopefully,
6: yeah, I did reach out to one of the MPs. I'm still waiting for a phone call back, but like you said, we have to reach out to them as well. I guess I don't think there's much some of them can do because.
1: They can advocate and doesn't hurt. It doesn't hurt.
6: Yeah. But this winter, that is a must to be put on the front burner to clean up the overlooks and the beaches and stuff. Not so much the beaches. The beaches are beautiful, but the view, the scenic view, is what I'm trying to say. We really, really need to.
1: One thing that hasn't happened.
6: What's that?
1: We haven't had a I'm not asking, but usually big blurs thin things out too.
6: Yeah, but that's not the answer.
1: I know that, but every year we do have big blurs, and big blurs do cause things to come into focus and be able to be addressed too.
6: We still got 3 months, so
1: Well, 2 maybe.
6: Yeah. September, end of November. My concern is that it's been left to get out of control for the last 25 to 30 years. Those trees just didn't appear yesterday, you know, and in the last.
1: But it don't take them long. But when you cut them down, they come back. They come back quicker than you think. They've been cut, but they come back. I mean, I know I've cut some trees down, and I'm surprised that within a year or two how they. Go. So you almost got to make sure that you set your clock by it, Mr. Swan, set your watch by it.
6: Mr. Swan, we need to uproot these trees on that, especially that Warwick Long Bay, Horseshoe Bay overlook, Church Bay. Church Bay, you can't even see the ocean anymore when you come up the hill from Middle Road, Southampton Junction.
1: Yeah.
6: It's embarrassing, you know?
1: But I can tell you this much, right?
6: Uh-huh.
1: We're inside of 2 minutes. Casuarina trees regerminate very quickly, very quickly.
6: Well, of course, and you know, but we got to do continuous maintenance. I mean, this is the problem. We're not dealing with the issue. You know, the issue is that we got to put manpower there. Mr. Swan, you're not telling me that those trees that are 5 and 7 inches round. Grew up in 2 years. They've been there for years.
1: No, I'm not telling you that ones are 5 and 7 because I haven't been down there and measured them. But anyway, I'm outside of the top of the hour. I gotta go. Yep, thank you. And that's our show for today, folks. Lord willing, we'll be back with you next week on tourism and tourism in focus. And you do have a blessed week this week.
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8: Let me hear the worshipers! Where's all of my praises? I want everybody around the world to put your hands together, because all the praise belongs to God.

Remember, the Lord is coming soon. 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Please forgive me and help me avoid sinning again. I believe your Son, Jesus Christ, died for my sins, was resurrected from the dead, is alive, and here's my prayer. I invite Jesus to become the Lord of my life, to rule and reign in my heart from this day forward. Please send your Holy Spirit to help me and to do your will for the rest of my life. In Jesus' name I pray.

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1: All right, family, we're here in the 11 o'clock book club hour. But let me tell you, good morning. Bom dia, buenos dias, magadanumaga, bonjour, gui maru, ohayo gozaimasu, sawadee pancha, magwanani, habari gani, jinachimo, borada, zao shanghao to each and every one of you. Let's go ahead and open up the worship room with the Lord's Prayer. You ready? Okay, here we go. Our Father, who art in heaven, hallowed be thy name. Thy kingdom come, thy will be done on earth as it is in heaven. Give us this day our daily bread, and forgive us of our trespasses as we forgive those who trespass against us. And lead us not into temptation, but deliver us from evil. For thine is the kingdom, the power, and the glory forever and ever. Amen. Amen. Amen. Amen.

And oh man, I got a shout out to my hubby Leroy Robbins, and I do. I went swimming this morning, and shout out to the Shelley Bay swimmers. Right there on the slip, it was a couple of bottles of broken glass. Looked like it could have been like a Heineken bottle, and one was a clear bottle and something else. And so he was like, "Babes, this glass right here." I'm like, "Okay, like what are we gonna do?" So we walked home. Got the broom, got the dustpan, got the bucket, brought it back, and swept it up. You know, it's like, what you gonna do? No. So we certainly swept it up, and just in time, because actually not just in time, Justin walked over, and actually it was just above the slip area there where we saw most of the glass. But then when Justin walked down, because he swims on that particular side of the beach, he was like, "Hey, you guys, more glass down here." So we were able to sweep it up. So whatever you can do for your neighborhood, go ahead and do it. All right. Thank you. We ain't always got to wait for somebody, you know. That's why God gave us 2 hands and 2 feet, okay? And even if we don't have those, sometimes we still... I've seen people without those limbs do, woo, a lot of amazing things. I'm like, you could do that without what? Oh, my God. So anyway, you guys, today is a Wisdom Wednesday. Proverbs 3:13 says, "Happy is the man who finds wisdom and the man who gains understanding." And every day I do that, every single day. Today's Aware Wednesday. Proverbs 29:13 says, "Where there is no vision, the people perish. But he that keepeth the law, what? Happy is he." 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Our overseas listeners, anyone in the USA, Canada, Puerto Rico, Hawaii, and the U.S. Virgin Islands, they call into our toll-free number, which is 1-888-257-9086. And they call in with their scripture of the day, their devotion, their miracle, their short testimony, their song request, a poem, a song of their heart, a prayer, revelation, their shout outs, the words of encouragement. Hey, I want to shout out to the road sweepers. I saw so many on my way, and I think because it started to rain, so they got kind of all were in the various bus shelters. So I was like, wow, we got that many road sweepers? Well, from Hamilton Parish until, say, Pembroke. And I was like, wow, we got all those road sweepers? Thank you, thank you, thank you. All right, so anyway, shouting out to them, and they call in with words of encouragement, take note of, did you know, reflection, thanks and praise, and they're just a reminder. Absolutely. All that and more here in the worship room, okay? All right, good. My morning shout outs, of course, are going out to all of you that came by our 5th Sunday Worship Assembly. Appreciate you, each and every one of you. Not only you that stopped by, you that listened in through our Facebook page. We appreciate that. And prayerfully, when we do the November one, we'll be back on the air, just working some things out, okay? All right, good. I want to shout out to our musical engineer, Brother Duvon, DJ Coverboy. Thank you so much. Want to shout out to all the One Body in Christ Movement for God's Purpose dancers. Thank you so much. Radnor Road Christian Fellowship, Pastor Kenji Bean. Filipino Christian Fellowship dancers. Thank you, thank you, thank you. Pastor Brendan Smith from Marsden. The Sacred Dancers. Thank you from Marsden. Pastor Kent Baskin from St. Phillips. Alexia Henry. Let me see. Retired Pastor Wendell Christopher. United to Healer Ministries. Thank you, Sister Pat O'Connor. Sister Jessica Miners. Pastor Kimmy Mello from Taking It to the Streets. Thank you so much. Oh, and Sister, Evangelist Quinita. I forgot. He was like, "Nikita, I didn't know I was supposed to bring a ministry after me." I was like, no, it's only if you could, only if you had one. So he had Evangelist Kanita. So she prayed, and that's good, because St. Mark's wasn't able to be there, so she prayed in their place. So to God be the glory. Sister Janita Burke, thank you for showing us the Leveling Up Dance Challenge. Sister Marinette Simmons, girl, this is the work of the Lord. To God be the glory. Thank you, thank you, thank you, thank you, all of you. I appreciate you, all right? I'm going to remind you, yes, that it has been said that this is the Book Club Hour, being brought to you by Brown & Co. The Book of the Month, we're going to get into that after the first medley of the day. Well, after a couple of songs, yeah, that's what we'll do, because it's hard to get to the medley of the day on a Wednesday, but it's okay. It's okay. We'll work around it. Rays of Hope, the story of Agnes Mae Robinson and the Sunshine League by Carol D. Hill. I've got two sections that I still want to share with you, one today and one tomorrow, okay? All right. Also want to let you know, for those of you that want to join another book club besides the Worship Room Book Club, you've got the Big Bowtie Book Club.
For September, they're reading The Retirement Plan by Sue Hissenbergs. Sue Hissenbergs, yep. And you can email libraryevents@gov.bm or call 295-2905 for more information on that book club. Praying Women of Worth, they get together via Zoom, and they will be resuming this month. Their book is When God Speaks by Joshua Giles. For more information, you can call 538-1488. You guys, I will open up the phone line right after Anthony Brown with God's Got Me. Also want to shout out to Prophet Jamal Pitcher, Pastors Detroit and Sadia Bean. Thank you for your word on Sunday. I appreciate you guys. All right. And Laverne Allboy for the calendar. Appreciate you too. Thank you. Oh, and Barrett's. I got a shout out to Barrett's. Thank you, Barrett's, as well, for giving us drinks to give out on Sunday. Appreciate that, and bless the people. Keep it here. We'll be right back. It's magic.

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God's got me. That's right. Woo!

got me, woo. Feels so good to be loved by you. You got me and I got you. Yeah, let me hear you say it. God's got me. You said it right? God's got me. You better say it. You better walk in it. You better believe it, okay? All right, I'm in one of those moves this morning, Holy Spirit. Thank you. What? He got me excited. I'll tell you about my scripture of the day when we come back. But you know, some things you just forget. You forget what God gives you when you accept Jesus Christ as your Lord and Savior. He gives you everything. I mean, you are fully equipped. You are. But you know, sometimes in our humanness, we forget. We do. So I'm going to come back and tell you that. But anyway, what I got to do right now. All right. I got to shout out to the Shelly Bay swimmers. Let me see. BJ is back. BJ, Vera, and who was it? Marianne. Now, I'm all excited, right? Because Marianne, TC, she's my snorkeler, right? And so she's normally swimming around snorkeling, but she's got to wait till her ears are repaired. I mean, you know, her ears are healed in Jesus' name, so she can't go under right now. And so I'm here swimming back to them. I'm like, Marianne, look, look. She's like, what? I said, it's a conch shell. So I never go under and grab things. I try not to do that anyway. I let Marianne grab it and then I'll grab it after her. But those, I said, she can't go under, Nikita. I'm like, oh man. All right. That means I got to go under. Went under, grabbed a conch shell, picked it up. And I said, look. And she said, is it alive? I'm like, yes, it's alive. And then I put it back down in the water. Oh my goodness. We have fun at Shelly Bay. I don't know about you. And then I go tell the story to my husband. He's all like, and? I'm like, you're not serious? I love nature. I love the small things in life. I get excited about the small things. I do. He's like, and? That's why they say opposites attract, okay? Oh my goodness. Oh my goodness. You get that? I went to tell my husband. I was always like, babes, guess what I found? I'm like, babes, how often do I come out of the water telling you I found a conch shell and alive? I'm like, and? I'm like, okay, get over yourself. All right, whatever. I'm excited anyway. And I'm going to stay excited. Anyway, I was excited. Shouting out to the Shelly Bay swimmers, the Sunrise swimmers, the small things in life. Really, honestly, God's creation. Yeah, I'm excited about it. All right. Shelly Bay swimmers, Sunrise swimmers. I mean, imagine you wake up and you're surrounded by water and it's beautiful. Absolutely beautiful. It's a beautiful day. It started raining on my way to work. I was cool. I was like, all right, liquid sunshine. Let's have this. Let's do this. I dropped my stuff off at Barrett's, you know, because you have to take the containers back and cool it. Thank you, Barrett's. I appreciate you guys. The guys were there like, no, go leave it right there on the steps. I was like, okay, no problem. Anyway, shouting out to the Sunrise swimmers, the Dawn swimmers, the Daniel Head swimmers, the Pool Pals, the Saturday Dolphins, the Solo swimmers, the Mermaids, the Mermen, those at Clearwater, Pontoons, and Horseshoe Bay. Hope you had a wonderful swim today. And I don't know if you... And you saw one, but I saw a conch shell and I picked it up. I'm just laughing at my husband. And all right, family, let me look at my interview schedule. All right, so we've got this Friday. We have, oh, look at Sherry Lynn Lilly, you guys. She's going to be in with Bootsy on this Friday at 7:15. Yeah, she's going to call in to Bootsy because, Suicide Day and Month. She's going to talk about that. She's got a big presentation coming up as well, so please keep her in prayer. But she's going to be on Bootsy's show. Not hearing the worship. It's all good. She's spreading the love, spreading the love. So make sure you guys tune in. That's 7:15 this Friday, okay? And let me see, 1:30, I'm going to have Sister Judy Ann Bean come in, and she's going to come in and talk about her song that we've been featuring for the month of August, but we're also featuring it just for this week of September as well. And she's coming in this Friday, okay? And then anything else I need to let you know? Yes, yesterday we had our family come in from PALS. Those that purchase raffles are available. You can call 236-7257, or even better, you can simply go to their website and purchase your tickets at pals.bm. They are $10, and you heard about all the fantastic prizes they've got available for you, right? We had an interview with our international Song of the Month spotlight, Rave. Thank you so much, you guys. You can follow her on all social media. You can certainly go ahead and do that. And also, who did Rave Isaac? Okay, I just friended her on Facebook. I did, but you can follow her. And of course, we highlighted her song "Indebted," which I absolutely love. 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
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You got it? Yeah, I want to check out that Mango, that language learning. Yeah. Oh, that is really, really, really exciting. So all those things, and it's free. All you have to do is get your library card. It's free. 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I just wanted to tell you about that, encourage you, okay? It's free. Again, what? It's free. 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Well, it's 11:26, family. We've got Dana Divine coming up with the gospel slide. Let's go ahead, certainly, and get our bodies moving right after this, which is Legally Smart Boys by Trisha Lares Warner. That book is available for our young men. Please go put it in the hands of our young men ages 10 to 18 so they can learn how to, early age, walk away from crime. Okay? So best time. Let's teach them now. Let's teach them now, family. Walk away from crime. I want to say early age, but yes, let's get it in their hands now. All right? The temptations are there. We know the temptations are there. So again, get this book in their hands. Legally Smart Boys, and let them be equipped, okay? All right, good. Family, just one more thing I want to remind you. Our wonderful sponsors, Brownie Co. They've got the bookmark department, the homework department, Shoecase, Lifestyle, Tourism, Front Street, Home and Wellness. Got it? All right, good. Phone lines are open. Wait, just before I get to the gospel slide, phone lines are open, 297-1027. All right, did you find a conch at your beach, a conch shell at your beach with the conch still in it? I think you call it the conch, right? Don't mind me. And I was laughing at myself. I said, babe, what kind of fish is that? He said, I can't remember what he said it was. But I said, the only fish I really know is the Sergeant Major, because they're yellow and black, and so they're quite obvious. And a parrotfish. Sergeant Major and a parrotfish. I definitely have to work on, the fish. Yeah. And then I know what the fries are. I know what the pilchards are. But I got to work on the other one. And, oh, my son told me the lizard fish is the one, the brown and white one that, buries itself in the sand and you can't see it really good. So that's a lizard fish. So I know that. And you got to work on some other things. I'm working on it, because right now I call everything a snapper. I know. Don't mind me. All right. And then for those of you that are listening in from overseas, having a good laugh at me, if you're anywhere in the USA, Canada, Puerto Rico, Hawaii, or the U.S. Virgin Islands, our toll-free number for you is 1-888-257-9086. Again, that's 1-888-257-9086. You got it? All right, good, family. We've got the gospel slide by Dana Divine. You guys are ready? All right, let's do this. Let's do this. We didn't do this on Sunday, but we did. What he made us do? We did God's Not Through Blessing You, and we did the Jerusalem. I'm like, well, stop. We got to go home. We got to go. He loves it, though.

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Right foot to the front. Left foot back it up. Two rocks to the right. And turn yourself around. To the right. Two times to the left. Throw your hands up. 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Right foot to the front. 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

0: You did it? Well, well done. Who was I? I got a message from the other day. Sister Karis Casey, thank you. She said, you know, may her mother-in-law rest in peace. But she was like, yeah, my mother-in-law, Nikita, we'd be trying to do that dance, girl. Thank you. To God be the glory. And I remember someone else used to say with their mom who passed a couple of years ago, she was like, Nikita, yep, she would be working it out with you, girl. So thank you, thank you, thank you. A doctor's orders. It does our body good. You know, I can't get you all swimming. So at least if I get you dancing, right? All right, good. Okay. All right. All right, family. This hour is being brought to you by Brown & Co. Just want to let you know that right now they're having their end of summer sale. The end of summer sale. 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Okay. All right. 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You got it? All right, good, family. Just wanted to share that with you right about now here in the book club hour. Now, Testimony Tuesday. When is it? Next week, Tuesday the 8th, and we're going to have Pastor Kent Bascom. He's going to come in from St. Philip's, so certainly looking forward to that. Woo! I don't know if I'm having a hot flash or what. I think it might be. All of a sudden, it got real hot in here. It got real hot in here, family. It did. All right. I got to give you my scripture of the day, don't I? All right. I'm back. Meaning to reading through the Bible chronologically because, you know, for the month of August, my church was doing specific prayers. So I had to look at that. And I'm not there yet where I'm supposed to be meditating on the word day and night. I got the day part down. I'm going to work the night part out. All right, say my prayers, all of that, but I got to get in that Bible. I got to crack it open nighttime too. I know some of you are a lot better than I am at that, but it's all good. I'm a work in progress, absolutely, okay? All right, so cracked open Matthew 18, verse 10. It talks about the parable of the lost sheep. But even before it starts to talk about that parable, it says, take heed that you do not despise one of those little ones. And one of those little ones could be children. One of those little ones could be believers, right? Us as believers. For I say to you that in heaven, their angels see the face of my Father who is in heaven. And I was like, what? God reminded me. He said, Nikita, I'm reminding you that angels are watching over you and serving you. They're executing my plan on your life on your behalf. I'm like, God, what? He said, yes, Nikita. Angels got you, girl. What's how you forget? You know, and I don't say it enough. Angels are following me. I'm gonna wake up now. Good morning, God. Good morning, Jesus. Good morning, Holy Spirit. Thank you for the angels that follow me. And I was like, really, God, you got angels following me? You know, and sometimes we need to be reminded of that. I said, wow, hallelujah. Another reason to follow Jesus. Once you accept Jesus Christ as your Lord and Savior, guess what? You got angels following, covering, protecting you. To God be the glory on an assignment from God on your behalf. Your behalf, you. You got angels following you. Hello, thank you. You're like, no, I just had to, God reminded me. Sometimes, you know, it's a lot in the Bible, you know, and a lot to be reminded about his promises. So another promise is his rainbow. And I'm like, thank you, God, for that rainbow. Sister BJ pointed out, like, look, rainbow. I'm like, God, thank you for that. And just to, we wake up to God's beauty every single day. And when you wake up to that beauty, I'm reminded. He says, look, Nikita, if I take care of the birds, what more am I going to do for you as my child? I'm like, I know, right, God? Oh, my gosh, God, right? God's got you, family. That's why we play that song every day. I just want to remind you that God's got you. Make sure you got God, though, okay? Make sure you've accepted Jesus Christ as your Lord and Savior. Make sure you're being obedient to his word and following him, okay? Follow his word. Be obedient to it. To God be the glory. Just wanted to encourage you with that as I encourage myself. I've got angels following me. I don't know about you. Woo! He might be like, Nikita, look, I want angels following me, but I haven't accepted Jesus Christ as my Lord and Savior yet. Yeah? Oh, well, no better time than the present. Let's do this right now, my brother and my sister. All right? Just say, God, I want your angels following me. I accept that I've sinned and fallen short of your glory. I believe in my heart that Jesus Christ died upon the cross for my sins and was raised again. I now confess with my mouth that Jesus Christ is my Lord and Savior. Well, family, since you prayed that prayer, guess what? You got angels following you now. That's what I'm talking about. You got the Holy Spirit that dwells in you, that will guide you and direct you. God is speaking to you. Hear what he's saying during this time and this season in your life. Be obedient, family. Be obedient to the calling of God upon your life. He's got a plan and a purpose for your life. There's people out there you need to save. Absolutely. You need to invite them to come the straight and narrow road that leads to heaven as opposed to the road that leads to hell. Pure wide, wide, wide, wide. All right, family? Yes, all right. That's what God had put a place on my heart for you today. Probably more come with it, but I just wanted to share with you that part. Got it? All right, good. What else I got to do for you right about now? Oh, believers, coming up, last call. We'll come back and talk about our next Fifth Sunday Worship Assembly. I'm excited about already. It's not till November, but I'm excited already. I am. After what happened on Sunday? Oh, definitely excited about the next one coming up. Keep it right here, family. We'll be right back. It's a book club hour brought to you by Brown & Co.
1: Come on, everybody. Put your hands together right here.

God believes in you too. That's why you got angels following you. You know what I'm talking about. Well, family, the next fifth Sunday worship assembly is going to be on November the 29th. Please, please, please save the date. We are going to be in the west end of the island. We're going to see which western parish is going to be hosting it. We'll see. We'll see. We'll see. You guys, I want to thank our Marsden family and our St. Philip's family for stopping by. Thank you to Pastor Kent Bascom and Pastor Reverend Brendan Smith. Actually, St. Philip AME and Marsden Methodist, they're having a cricket and worship match. Guess what? Not this Sunday, but next Sunday, September the 13th at 10:30 a.m. It's called Leave It on the Altar and on the Pitch. Oh my gosh. So right there on the Cleveland County Cricket Field, or I call it the Marsden Field as well. Behind Marsden, that's where they're having it. Get cricket and worship match. That's what I'm talking about. Also want to give a shout out to One in Christ Ministry, who ministered with the Filipino Christian Ministry on Sunday. They're having their worship encounter in partnership with Radnor Road Christian Fellowship, the Filipino Christian Fellowship, the Evangelical Church of Bermuda, Jesus is Lord Bermuda Life Group, Cornerstone Bible Fellowship, First Church of God, Grace Point. All is taking place Sunday, September the 13th from 3 p.m. to 5 p.m. at First Church of God. And the guest speaker, Pastor Joanie. Oh, this is going to be so awesome. September the 13th. So make sure you go ahead and join them. It's going to be their fourth year anniversary celebration. You guys, thank you so much for joining us on Sunday. We certainly appreciate that. And God's coming back for what? One body in Christ. All right, family. Also, I wanted to shout out to, I know that New Life Church in the Nazarene, pastors Dr. Peets and Julie Peets, they weren't able to make it because they were celebrating their anniversary. So still shouting out to them. Father Vivian Nueva was traveling from St. Patrick's, so he wasn't able to make it. So just shouting out to him. And we're still trying to get in touch with the, so for next time, St. Mark's and Wesleyan and Centenarian Methodist. So if you guys have any information about them or contact, please email me. I would appreciate that. Or you can call the back office and leave a message there. But my email address is Nikita, NIKITA@HOTT1075bermuda.com. You got that? All right, good. Oh, I got to read an excerpt of the book for you, right? Yes. 1148, Brown & Co., thank you for this hour. The book of the month is Rays of Hope, the story of Agnes Mae Robinson and the Sunshine League by Carol D. Hill. And in chapter 16, right? Yep. I wanted to do this. A shout out to, because some of you may hear some of your family members' names, and I think it's just an honor to read this book and know that a relative of yours took part in this historic, amazing charity, the Sunshine League, and all the good that they did for our community. And it wasn't easy. It absolutely wasn't easy. So we're shouting out to some of them. Just give me a moment to do that. So first officers of the Sunshine League parent branch, Miss President Miss Agnes Mae Robinson, Secretary Miss Eliza Phyllis Robinson, Treasurer Miss Ismay Henson, Patrick Ward Branch, you had President Mrs. H. Edmondson, Secretary Mrs. George Tucker, Treasurer Miss Lula Butterfield, St. George's Branch in 1932, President Mrs. Amy Parent, Chief Secretary Mrs. Lawrence Williams, Treasurer Miss Fanny Cooper, Hamilton Smith Branch, you had as President Mrs. Mary Trott, and Secretary Miss Ada Painter, and Treasurer Miss Minnie Tucker, matrons of the Children's Home and Day Nursery from 1929 to 1944. You had Miss Miriam Tankard, Miss Amy Burrows, and Mrs. Ellen Tucker Stowe. And it says acting matrons who stepped in to fill the vacancy whenever necessary were Miss Alice Bascom, Miss Helen Cross, Mrs. G. Ball, Mrs. R. Swan, Mrs. R. Usher, Mrs. Helen Corbin, A. P. and Rita Richardson, long-serving secretary, Laura Annan Dearden Musson. Thank you, thank you, thank you, thank you, thank you. And she had replaced Miss Eliza Phyllis Robinson, and she was the first secretary. Miss Musson, who joined the league in 1920s, was one of the small band of dedicated workers who toiled for years to improve the lot of the underprivileged
privilege. It says she painstakingly recorded minutes which are of great historical value at the 30th annual public meeting of the Sunshine League. Mrs. Musson, who had served the league as secretary for 21 years, was presented with a pair of cedar bookends in the appreciation of her long service. Long-serving treasurer of the parent branch, Miss Winona G. Robinson. And then you had Miss Ismay Hissen, who was there just before her. Now, let's go to the Sunshine League presidents from 1944, you guys, to 1999. Of course, Miss Agnes Mae Robinson from 1914 to 1944. Wow. Second was Mrs. Lillian Ingham Robinson. Third and ninth, Mrs. Dorothea King. Fourth, Mrs. Ellen Tucker Stowe Lamb. Fifth, Miss Winona Robinson. Sixth, Mrs. Rosalie Ingham Joel. Seventh, Mrs. Cecily Tucker. The eighth, Mrs. Myrtle Henson. The ninth, as I mentioned earlier, Mrs. Dorothea King. The tenth, Mrs. Betty Howes. The 11th, Mrs. Lynn Tucker. And the 12th, Mrs. Lauren King. And probably later on during the month or towards the end of September, we're going to have Mrs. Lynn Tucker and Mrs. Lauren King come in. Yes. Yes, yes, yes. I've confirmed it with them. Not the actual date, but they're going to give me a date later towards the end of September when they are available to come in. So I'm excited about that. So know that they'll be coming in towards the end of September. So I'm excited about that. And I think they're bringing someone else in with them as well. And so I'm excited about that family. Yeah. So you guys go ahead and read chapter 17. Chapter 16. So read chapter 17 and, we'll do 17 tomorrow and then we'll finish with the epilogue, on Friday. Okay. And then we'll be done with that book of the month and I'll tell you what the next book of the month is. Okay. All right. Good. All right. Just wanted to share that with you. Phone lines are open 297-1027, magic number to call, or 1-888-257-9086. Before I get to trust in God, okay? I got a couple of messages coming up before I get to trust in God. And also, I'll come back and say this thank you. Yeah, there's another thank you I want to say to you guys, but I'll come back and do that. So you guys are good? All right, then keep it here. We'll be right back. And don't forget, end of summer sale happening at where? Brown & Co. You got it. Keep it here. It's magic.

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0: All right, family, I trust in God because he will never fail. 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Already. 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What? 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Gift card can be used in all their various departments. 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I'm just saying. All right. Their number is 279-5442. They are open Monday to Saturday, 8:30 a.m. to 5:30 p.m. Harbor Nights, you guys, let me know. Harbor Nights still on until open until 9 p.m. on Harbor Nights. Sundays, 12 noon to 5 p.m. Glaze Cafe is open daily except Sundays from 8:30 a.m. to 4 p.m. And again, Brown & Co.'s number is 279-5442. To those of you that, thank you. This is it. To those of you that help support Big Brothers Big Sisters, we've reached our $1,500 goal. Yes. Thank you. So I want to say thank you. Thelma Trott, Janice Warner, Virgil, Charles Virgil, Nikita Robinson, Kaylin Robinson, Raya Lee, Rosette Simmons, Tammy Williams, Donna Hero Everson, LaWayne Woolridge, Sheila Chin, Robin Hartford, Marinette Tenick, Denise Evans, Shireen Bailey, Laverne Chase, Teresa Tenick, Sister Pamela, Merle Parfit, Valerie Rose, Wilhelmina, Faria, Somerset Friend, Sister Pat, Sister L, Brother Myron, Aunt Angie, Sister Caroline, Gamma Joanne, Mrs. Keynes, Miss Linda, Dwayne, Rochelle, Lisa Ming, Sean Ming. Lisa Ming, Sean Ming, thank you for coming out for the fifth Sunday. I appreciate you guys. Nurse Beverly Howell. My anonymous family, thank you guys. Derek and Robin Simmons, Felicity and Gregory, Hattie Ann, Batman and Robin, and Sister Molly from the West. Sister Molly from the West, like Nikita. Fifth Sunday, I'm making my donation now. I was like, thank you, Sister Molly. I appreciate you. So thank you to everyone that donated. We are good, family. Just one payment that I'm going to make, and we are good, all right? So thank you. And if anything comes in still afterwards, I'm going to send it directly to them because I already told them, yep, I got Sister Molly's, and I'm taking it directly. How did I turn my papers upside down? Do not mind me, family. I'm trying to organize myself or talking to you at the same time, and something got turned upside down. Okay, I'm good. All right, family. Let me let you know this as well. Coming up next, today's Wednesday, right? All right, Wednesday. They've got Sunday school. We got our Sunday school songs coming up. Yes. So that's what's coming up at the 12 o'clock hour. All right. You guys ready to sing? All right. No problem. What was those ones called? Trying to think of their name. Sunshine something or whatever. Anyway, I think at Bethel, what are they called? The Sunshine. All of them, yes. Anyway, you guys, it's being brought to you by The Annex Toys, located on the lower level of the Phoenix Center. Yes, wow, it's still beautiful. They got the Lilos, the air pump, the paddleboard and paddles. They got the blow-up pools, the armbands, the swim masks, the goggles, the bouncy castles, the ball pits, and so much more. And the pool noodles. They've got the pool noodles, okay? I see a lot of you like to swim with your pool noodles, or you like to do your little water aerobics in the water, so just letting you know, those items and more are available at The Annex Toys. You got it? All right, so after these messages, we've got the Sunday school songs. And then after the Sunday school songs, what we got next? We got the News with Media Maya, The Weather with Johnny Storm. I'll be back with the Inspirational Song of the Month. Right after that, I'll check all my emails. So if you need to email me, please do that now. Nikita, N-I-K-I-T-A, at HOTT1075bermuda.com. You've got that? And then for those of you on Facebook, I'm under Nikita Evans Robinson. For those of you on my WhatsApp, you can send me your messages now. For those of you that want to call the back office and leave your message, you can do that. Or if you want to be like Hattie Ann, see me at the fifth Sunday, out and about. You want to give me your notes like that or stop by here with your notes? Guess what? You could do that as well. It's entirely up to you, all right? Keep it here and we'll be back, family. It's magic.
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1: 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And I'm Maya Palacio. Government is proposing a new competition act aimed at giving Bermuda, for the first time, a general law to deal with unfair market behavior, major mergers, and abuse by dominant businesses. The idea is not to punish companies simply for being large. Government says Bermuda is a small market, so some concentration is unavoidable. The concern is what happens when competition becomes too limited, or when a powerful company uses that position in a way that hurts consumers. The proposed law would ban things like price fixing, market sharing, and bid rigging. And serious cases involving businesses working together illegally could eventually carry penalties of up to $1 million and 5 years in prison. It would also allow a new competition and regulatory authority to review certain mergers before they happen, particularly in essential sectors like groceries, healthcare, fuel, pharmaceuticals, construction materials, and port services. Government points to recent mergers in health insurance and grocery retail as examples of major changes that happened without any competition review in place. And importantly, this would not automatically lower your grocery bill tomorrow. The aim is to create stronger rules around how markets operate, with the hope that better competition protects choice, service, and price over time. This is still a consultation, not law yet, and public feedback is open until September 15th. Now in other news, Bermuda, three young Bermudians are preparing to put their ideas for the future of tourism on center stage. Samiri Lee of Bermuda Institute, Christopher Medeiros of Saltus, and Princess Mitch Dioko of Cedarbridge have advanced to the final of Bermuda's first Tourism Youth Speech Competition, after students from across the island spent part of their summer researching and presenting ideas around tourism, culture, and Bermuda's visitor experience. The final takes place September 10th at BUI at 6 p.m., where one student will be named Bermuda's Junior Tourism Ambassador. The winner will then represent Bermuda at the Caribbean Tourism Organization's regional competition in Guyana. The event is open to the public, with the BTA encouraging families, schools, and the wider community to come out and support Bermuda's next generation. Closing out Bermuda, September is Recovery Month, with a focus on hope, treatment, and the reminder that recovery is possible. The Department of National Drug Control will host activities throughout the month, including Purple Socks to support Recovery Day on September 4th, a community information session on September 14th, and a candlelight vigil of hope and remembrance on September 30th at Victoria Park. The DNDC says the goal is to highlight available support, celebrate people in recovery, and encourage greater understanding around substance use and mental health. And that is your Inter-Island Communications News Brief. It's brought to you by Bermuda Healthcare Services and the Brown Darrell Clinic. I'm Maya Palacio. Please remember to buckle your helmets and drive safely, Bermuda.
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4: Good morning, I'm meteorologist Johnny Storm here in the Hurricane Weather Center. We're here on a Wednesday morning. Currently, Bermuda Weather Service radar is indicating scattered rain showers, some of them heavy, located about 65, 70 miles and more to the north northeast of St. David's, moving towards the east and northeast away from us at around 15 miles an hour. But there are other widely scattered rain showers filling the skies across a good part of the western Atlantic, as this is sandwiched in between a high-pressure system firm over the eastern Atlantic and the opposing low-pressure zone to our west. west and northwest, which also includes a cold front that's going to try to drop southeastward in on us here later on today. But then the front will stall to our south, giving way to a second cold front, which will be approaching here on Friday night, and yet a third front on Sunday. Once again, you can tell we have multiple disturbances that we'll be contending with here from today all the way out through and including Sunday. While warm and humid, good showers and thunder showers will be rather frequent. As far as the tropics are concerned, we're keeping an eye peeled on multiple tropical waves leaving Africa into the Caribbean and the Atlantic over the next 2 weeks. None expected to significantly intensify. However, they will remain just as tropical waves. And at this point in time, all of these will likely stay well to our south. So, our Bermuda forecast, partly cloudy now through the weekend, along with a 30 to 40% chance of widely scattered showers and thunder showers coming into us here from the west and northwest each and every day, while the daytime highs are climbing up to 87 Fahrenheit, 31 Celsius, and nightly lows at 80 Fahrenheit, 27 Celsius, and today's winds just light westerly, 5 to 10 miles an hour.
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6: All right, family, we're back here in the Worship Room on Magic 102.7. It's 12:46. I know I did say that I've got the new, I've got the new inspirational song of the month, but I just wanted to play Indebted a little bit longer, okay? I might play it till Friday, and then I know we've got the Labor Day holiday on Monday, so I might introduce it on Tuesday, September the 8th, okay? All right, good. Just wanted to let you know that, all right? I'm not holding out like that, but yeah. I just want to do it that way, if you don't mind. You guys, this hour is being brought to you by my wonderful sponsors, The Annex Toys, the winner of the Family Favorites Award for Best Toy Shop. And I know they're doing the awards again, and so we'll see if they retain that title. I see why not. But anyway, you guys, let me let you know that at The Annex Toys, they've got Lego Botanicals. They've got lots and lots of coloring books. They've got robots, My Intelligent Educational Robot. They've got Stanley Jr. for the construction workers in your life, for those that like to take things apart and put them back together. They've got the mini golf trainer for the golfer in your life, the young golfers, that is. 3-in-1 baseball. They've got Crayola. They've got bicycles. They've got pom-poms and a lot more than what I list here. Trust me. Go ahead and check them out. Now, like I said, Indebted, we're going to play that again. And Tuesday, we will reveal. And actually, Tuesday, what we'll do is, so Tuesday, we'll do it all. We'll reveal the International Song of the Month and we'll reveal the Magic Spotlight as well. Yeah? All right, good. So those two we'll do on Tuesday. All right, keep it here. And what else I got to let you know? Oh, Indebted is coming up next. After that, I come back, check out my email, Facebook messages, all that stuff. Yeah, you know what I mean. Keep it here. It's magic.

0: My mom's like, tell Ray V that she's got a listener and a fan in me. Well, Ray V over there in Trinidad and Tobago, and I'm going to shout out to Ingrid Botello here in Bermuda that passed on the song to me. Thank you, thank you, thank you. I appreciate you guys, all right? All right, family, time for me to remind you that this hour is being brought to you by my wonderful sponsors, The Annex Toys, located on the lower level of the Phoenix Center. Make sure you go ahead and check them out, okay? All right, family, what else I want to let you know? I want to let you know they've got lots of, they got games, they've got puzzles, arts and crafts, bucket, sidewalk chalk. Yeah, they've got a lot, so check them out, all right? All right, let me go ahead and get to my email. I think I checked my email. We were pretty good on that. Let me see, they've got, okay, that's, we're good on that. I think we're good. Okay. Yeah, we are good. All right, okay. Here we go. Wait, this from the Bermuda Police Service. They're having their seniors tea. So for those of you interested in attending, it's Friday, October the 9th. Call 297-1113. I'm sorry, no, 247-1113. So it's Friday, October the 9th from 11 a.m. to 3 p.m. at Hamilton Princess Hotel, 247-1113, okay? So those of you interested in going to the police seniors tea at Hamilton Princess, Friday, October the 9th, again, 247-1113, and contact Sherry Tucker. It's from 11 a.m. to 3 p.m. You got that, family? All right, good. Sharing that with you. All right, I think we are good on emails. So let me go ahead and check out my Facebook page. Let me see. Family, I hope you enjoyed your birthday yesterday. I hope you did. All right. Yeah. Hey, Sister Sheila Aguirre shouting out to you. Everybody sends me like little messages and things like that. So just want to shout out to them anyway. And who else? Shout out to Laverne Davis. Thank you so much for sending that. I appreciate you. It's some private stuff, family. You relax, relax, relax. No. I'm teasing you guys. Brother Dwayne Santucci. Yeah, yeah, yeah. Okay. Yeah, rest in peace. Well, I have to wait till it is officially announced before I do a rest in peace. I want to wait till it's officially announced, okay? All right, family, what you've got for us today? All right, family has for us. Hope you enjoyed your birthday yesterday, of course. He's got Psalm 2, King James Version. Why do the heathen rage, and the people imagine a vain thing? The kings of the earth set themselves, and the rulers take counsel together against the Lord and against his anointed, saying, let us break their bands asunder and cast away their cords from us. Amen. Thank you so much for that. We shall do what God is telling us to do. All right, moving right along. Let me go ahead and check out my notes. Thank you, Sister Hattie Ann. I appreciate you. I do, I do, I do. She has for us today Psalm 34:3, which says, let us exalt his name together. See, that's why we do our fifth Sundays. We're doing exactly what the word tells us to do. Let us exalt his name together. And I'm talking about one body in Christ. You got that right, all right? All right, cool. I see. I know it's 12:57, so I'm moving right along. So let's go ahead and see what on my WhatsApp, what Brother Alan Granville Ferbert has in store for us. All right. Today he has a Wednesday blessing. But by the grace of God, I am what I am. And his grace, which was bestowed upon me, was not in vain. But I labored more abundantly than they all. Yet not I, but the grace of God, which was with me. 1 Corinthians 15:10. May your blessings be multiplied. Amen. Thank you for that, Brother Alan Grever Ferbert. And may your blessings be multiplied as well. Appreciate that. All right, let's go ahead and see what Sister Nira Lynn has in store for us today. She has Psalm 9:9-10. The Lord also will be a refuge for the oppressed, a refuge in times of trouble. And they that know thy name, whew, will put their trust in thee. For thou, Lord, hast not forsaken them that seek thee. Psalm 9:9-10. Family, call on the name of Jesus, J-E-S-U-S. Jesus, Jesus, Jesus Woo, Lord, we are calling on you. Thank you, thank you, thank you. And let me go ahead and check out Sister Molly from the West. All right, she's got, today is Wednesday. Lord, we woke up this morning, clothed in our right mind, and for this, we give you praise. Father, our lives are in your hands, so we put our trust in you to guide and protect us throughout the rest of the week. We pray that you will shower us with your mercy and grace as we endeavor to run this race. We need your glory. May you continue to heal, to bless, and keep us covered under the precious blood of Jesus. In his name, we do pray. Amen, amen, amen. Shalom. Shalom to you too. Oh, she says everyone should have a friend like you. Everyone should have a friend like you too, darling. Thank you so much for that. All right, let me see what Brother Willie Ferguson has in store for us. All right, today he has 1 Corinthians 1:18, which says, "For the preaching of the cross is to them that perish foolishness, but unto us which are saved, it is the power of God." For unbelievers, the message of the cross makes no sense. To them, just the idea that a Savior had to die a shameful and weak death on a cross and not use his power to save himself is unthinkable. Those are they who rely on human wisdom and logic. To believers, Jesus' crucifixion stands as the ultimate expression of God's power to save and forgive sinners. Because of the division of the church in Corinth, Apostle Paul wrote them this letter. There was arguing and the church was splitting into rival groups. Apostle Paul reminded them that God does not save people because of their perceived wisdom or weak philosophies. Instead, God chose a humble and seemingly weak way to show his divinity and power. For it is written, "I will destroy the wisdom of the wise and will bring to nothing the understanding of the prudent." 1 Corinthians 1:19, the day belongs to you. And let me go ahead and write down his song request, which is the Song of Wisdom. The beginning of the wisdom is the, of course, fear of the Lord. Yeah, that's the beginning of wisdom, the fear of the Lord. Reverential fear of the Lord. To God be the glory. All right, for those of you that also send me other WhatsApp, I'll come back, all right, around to you guys. But right now, woo, hot flash, woo! Oh my goodness, oh my goodness. The body just feels so warm right now. It is something else. All right, you guys, let me let you know that at the Annex Toys, they have the Lego room, a room full of cars. I'm calling it the Lego room, car room, Lego room. They've got a huge wall of board games, a birthday club registry. And for more information, you can give them a call at 279-5450. Again, that's 279-5450. Their hours are Monday to Saturday, 9 a.m. to 6 p.m., Sundays, 12 noon to 5 p.m. Family, go ahead and get all your lunchtime shout-outs ready, whether it's a birthday, anniversary. Congratulations. I love you. All the best. Keep up the great work. Condolences. Job well done. Happy heavenly. 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Thank you. Welcome back home. 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

today. Happy birthday to you. That is coming from your Evans family, of course. Dr. Suzanne Smith, well, One Body in Christ Movement for God's Purpose, sending you happy, happy birthday shout outs. Also, the RRCF family, hello. Also, Brother Harold Simons, how are you? I hope you are having a wonderful birthday today. And then I've got Chef Ron Virgil. Yeah, that's Gina Spence Virgil's husband. He's celebrating his birthday today. Might have to play his song. I know, I got to do that, right? Also, let me see. Someone else is celebrating. Wait, who else I have to say? Let me see. Oh, Brother Derek Burgess. Happy birthday to you, Brother Derek Burgess. I hope you're having a, is this like cousin, Brother Cousin Derek Burgess? Happy birthday to you. And let me see. Happy anniversary to the General, Gary and Dawn Doling, celebrating their anniversary today. So happy anniversary to you guys. And I'm trying to see. I've got somebody else. Happy anniversary, Mr. and Mrs. Vasenden. All right. I got to remember who Mr. and Mrs. Vasenden is, Nikita. I'm telling you. Anyway, all right, that's who's on my list, family. If you've got someone else to add to the list, please feel free to hit me up right about now. 297-1072 is the number to call. For those of you streaming in from overseas, anywhere in the USA, Canada, Puerto Rico, Hawaii, and the U.S. Virgin Islands, it's 1-888-257-9086. Shouting out to my godma Kita, my godpa Kevin, and my godma Joanne. Hi, Mom. Hi, Jackie. She called in, do her little checkup as well. So anybody, that means I don't have anybody else to add to the list, family. All right, then I've got Sister Marinette Simmons with God Promises coming up next. And while that's on, I'm going to check out my Facebook page, see who else I have on the list. And listen, if someone's name's not mentioned, that's on you, not on me, because you didn't tell me, okay? Or you didn't call in with it. And don't try to be calling me like at quarter to two to be like, no. 1:45, Nikita signing out because I got the Colonel coming up. Wait, the Colonel's today or the Colonel's tomorrow? Colonel's today, yes. Colonel's coming up. So I want to be out of here on time, right? So work with me, family, like I work with you, okay? All right, good. Keep it here, family. We've got, like I mentioned, God's Promises coming up next. This song is going out to those of you that may find yourself in a time of mourning. God's Word says there's a time to mourn, but He also tells us that there is a time to dance. So I always pray that your dancing is a lot longer than your mourning. All of us will have to go through a time of mourning. Mm-hmm. We will. But guess what? For those who mourn, God shall what? He shall comfort you. That's what I'm talking about. That's what I'm excited about. He shall comfort each and every one of us. So to God be the glory. And don't limit to God in the way that He can comfort you, okay? All right. Sick and shut in. And sometimes it's just the little things. Little things. Like me picking up seeing a conch shell this morning. I don't care what my husband said. It made me happy. I tell you, it's the little things that make me happy, seriously. All right, you guys, sick and shut in, continue to speak God's word over yourself. Heal me, O Lord, and I shall be healed. Save me, O Lord, and I shall be saved, for thou art my praise. I am healed in Jesus' name. I'm walking in my healing. Yes, I am. You too? All right, good. Lonely and alone, His word says He'll never leave you nor forsake you. Widows and orphans, His word says He's your reliever. Foster children, foster parents, His word says He is the father to the fatherless. Shouting out to all our caregivers, all our essential workers, those of you that work and or reside in our rest homes, Hi Aunt Vernette, in our hospitals, Hi Aunt Verna, corrections, prisons, funeral homes, morgue, works in engineering, parks, postal, security, police, fire, customs, regiment, mirrors, bus, taxi, truck operators, Brother Drip and the dock workers, those of you in retail. Shouting out to all our visitors, those of you in hospitality, in education, in our healing facilities, in our charities, our government. Yep, shouting out to all you government workers as well. And to those of you in our churches and our clergy, this one's going out to you. Keep it here. We'll be right back. Magic.

0: Family, we are back here in the worship room on Magic 102.7. And let me see, currently on my list, we've got my cousin Kewin Evans Jr. celebrating today from the Evans family. Dr. Suzanne Smith, happy birthday from One Body in Christ Movement for God's Purpose, RRCF. Brother Harold Simons, happy birthday to you. If still from RRCF too. Mm-hmm. Chef Ron Virgil, happy birthday to you. Cousin Derek Burgess, happy birthday to you as well. Happy anniversary to the General, Gary and Dawn Doling. Happy anniversary to Mr. and Mrs. Vasenden. And I am now checking out my Facebook page. I see that Taylor, Ashley Bean is celebrating today. Happy birthday to you, beautiful. And I see Kathy Rogers. Happy birthday to you. Hope you're having a good day today as well. I shout out to cousin Derek Burgess. Are we ready? And I've got Andre Richardson celebrating his birthday today. He says Dre Day. Andre Day Richardson celebrating today. Hey, wait, Karen Blackendale. Happy birthday to you. Are you 60? I think I saw that she's 60. So happy 60th birthday to you. Hope you're having a wonderful, wonderful, wonderful birthday today. Wow, the big 6-0. I'm almost there. I'll be 59 in March, and then next March, 2028, I'll be 60. Woo! Well, you better believe I'm looking forward to it. I most certainly am. Anyway, family, look, our phone lines open, 297-1027 or 1-888-257-9086 is the local number to call. And Chevron, I wanted to play your song, right? See, that's why I needed to put the song under. Wait, hold on. Let me go somewhere else I could look. I needed to put his song under a different name, right? Okay, You Reign, right? Because see, I'm going to play his song, You Reign, right? And I'm smiling because I know him as, you know, Chef Ron Virgil, right? But he's put his song under Joe Plays, his dad's name. So that's why I'm like, what was the other name again? Chef Ron, you could have kept it as Chef Ron, you know. It makes it easier for all of us. Or you could have put Chef Ron Plays. How about that? Or, yeah. yeah, that would have been easier, but just keep it Chef Ron. All right, anyway, family, phone lines are not ringing, so you guys are good. All right, family, let's go ahead and get to it. Well, we got a message, and then we're going to go to Ronald Virgil's or Joe, a.k.a. Joe Plays, You Reign. So keep it here, and we'll be right back after this message. It's Magic 102.7, The Worship Room.
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0: He certainly does. It's 1:21 here in the worship room on Magic 102.7. We're doing our lunchtime shout outs. My mom's like, good afternoon, sunshine. Please give a shout out to all my friends at BOHO. I'm like, huh? Oh, Boho Kosher. I got a dress from there not too long ago. I know, around cup match time, I think. Haven't worn it yet, but I've got it. To wear with the girls. Oh my goodness, we're out with the girls, but we went the other day. I couldn't stay long. Yeah, I wasn't feeling well. I was like, oh no. And I love my girl time. God gave a girlfriend and guy friends for reasons. I love my girl time. I do. I've had them since, over 40 years now, maybe. Man. Yeah, we go way back. All right, family. I said it's 1:22, right? All right, so this is the time I go ahead and look at some of our my other WhatsApp messages as well. So the JSB crew is shouting out to Elisa. Elisa, take it easy, mermaid, they're saying, okay? We know you want to get back in the water already, but just take it easy, all right? Rest, okay? You guys, I know sometimes the water helps, but no, rest. Girl, you need to rest, okay? All right, and my Evans family, they're shouting out to my little cousin Kawhi. And Kawhi just got an award for a scholarship. It says the PHC Foundation awarded a total of $31,000 in scholarships to 7 students with Amir Weller, Tasai Showers, Shavi Pacheco, Kawhi Evans, that's my cousin, K.R.E. Senior, Antoinette Barry, and Jashe Try, all earning scholarships. So congratulations on your scholarship, Kawhi, and everyone else that got one as well. Congrats. So just checked out my WhatsApp. I did that. And one other thing I want to check out too, and then I'm going to get to one of your song requests, okay? I want to let you know that go to our website, www.magic1027bermuda.com, okay? Go ahead and check it out. We've got a new poll up for you. Yep, okay? We've got a new poll, and we are simply asking you, what are you doing on Labor Day? Yeah, what are you doing on Labor Day? So go ahead and check out the poll, www.magic1027bermuda.com, and let us know what you are doing this coming Labor Day. Are you going to be part of the race? Are you going to be part of the BIU march, the union march? Are you going to be at the beach? Are you going to be at home ironing school clothes for the week? I mean, and I know some of our students have already returned this week, and the rest are returning to school next week. So shouting out to all of you. Or is it something that we have not listed? I'm just saying. So go ahead and check it out. So you can go on our Magic website, or you can go on our Hot 107.5 website to be a part of it. We want to hear from you. That's why we put these polls up, because we want to hear from you and get you on our website, of course, get more interaction from you. Appreciate that. So it's 1:24. So what I am going to do right about now is I am going to remind you of one other thing. Distinct Apparel, they've joined Inter Island Communications for the What Is Your Distinct Dream video contest. Now, this is for primary, middle, and senior students across Bermuda, and all they have to do is create a video that is 60 seconds or less, answering one question, which is, what is your distinct dream? You know, tell us what you hope to achieve, what that dream matters to you, what inspires you to pursue it. Again, 60 seconds or less. 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And so primary is 5 to 10, middle 11 to 13, senior 14 to 18. And the winners will receive a customized distinct apparel back to school package valued at approximately $245, personalized especially for them with details such as their name, favorite colors, and even their career ambition. So get those videos in, family. And the customized distinct apparel back to school set includes a backpack, a water bottle, a lunchbox, and Crocs. Yes, we're excited. And then guess what? They also get a complimentary interview on Hot 107.5 on Magic 102.7. I know I'll be excited to talk to them. I most certainly will. Absolutely will. I see it's 1:26, family, so I still wanted to get in a little bit of one of your songs. Another song you had for me was The Fear of the Lord is the Treasure. And so that's coming up next. And then after that, you're going to hear The Weather. And I'll be back after that to open up the phone lines and take any lunchtime shout outs, okay? Oh, wait, phone lines are ringing. Let's get to it. Good afternoon, Magic 102.7.
1: Hello, this is Glenn. I know it's been a while.
0: It's been a while. Brother Glenn, what's up?
1: All right. So I'm just gonna put this out. Okay? So I'm got a prayer. Well, I'm putting it out that God will give sunshine to those who serve him and give rain to those who do not serve him. Is that a fur? Would that be a fur prayer?
0: Well, not exactly, because he reigns on the just and the unjust. And no, wait, you asked me. Let me finish first, Glenn. And the reason why I say that is because we need rain too, as believers. We need the rain too.
1: Right.
0: But so you tell me what you exactly meant by that. So, and you know, I don't wish, and my thing is, I don't wish anything bad on anybody, because those that may not serve God now may serve him later.
1: Right. God says he puts rain and gives sunshine to the just and the unjust. People that don't serve him, he gives the same to the people that serve him.
0: Absolutely.
1: Right. So the point is, so I'm putting it down to man. I'm putting it to a man's level. Okay. So back in the day, right now, people are dying on the street of Bermuda.
0: Mm-hmm.
1: If policemen were out there every day and every night, there will be no death, and there will be people will be driving according to their standards as they live on the road. So they have a 20-mile-per-hour speed limit that was back in the day of segregation. They made it a law that, and it's been surveyed that Bermuda's, black and white Bermuda, do not go 20 miles per hour. So if you put it to the standard that we go, which is between 50 and 60 kilometers, because you got to overtake. So if they made the law 50 and 60 kilometers and had the police out there to adhere to that, people adhere to that, that would be fair, wouldn't it? So this is the point I'm trying to make. Regardless of God, because God is the God of love. So you got a segregated, you got what we call unfair. It was a racist law at the time that our foreparents were growing up. Our children shouldn't be going through what our foreparents went through. So if you adjust the law to the standard that Bermudians normally go, so you're going 45 miles per hour, because the speed limit is 50. So most people are going 45, and you're going to adhere to the standard of that law.
0: So that's your suggestion.
1: So they've got to change the law that is unfair in Bermuda.
0: All right, so that is your suggestion.
1: No, the police are not doing their job.
0: I'm not asking you. Is your suggestion is that they change the law? Is that your suggestion?
1: Yes.
0: Okay,
1: yes.
0: Thank you so much, Brother Glenn, and I appreciate you. Okay, thank you so much. You made your point. Thank you. You made your point. I don't like to hang up on people, but when you keep going on and on, and you guys know my show, this show is about positivity, so we'll pray. Father God, we see all the accidents on the roads, and we see people dying left, right, and center. Another accident happened today. God, we recognize that, and we see that. And we know your word says you reign on the just and the unjust. Father God, we just ask, Father God, that you help us as man, Father God, and give us your godly wisdom, Father God, to either adjust the laws, Father God, or Father God, even teach, go in our schools and even on our workplaces to remind us, Father God, to obey the laws of the land. Because if it's care, caution, and courtesy, Father God, we're not exercising it, Father God. And we know there are accidents. So no one does it on purpose, Father God. But sometimes, Father God, we know that we're going in excess of the speed. We're overtaking where we shouldn't be, Father God, especially when the lines are yellow and we're not supposed to overtake in those areas. Father God, I'm even guilty. I'll admit that, God. And so, God, I ask that you, Father God, continue to use us, Father God, and teach us. To use those who are abiding by the laws of the road, Father God, that they be shining examples unto others. Father God, and we know, Father God, that when we break the law, Father God, there are consequences. Even when we break your commands, Father God, or we don't do what you've told us to do in obedience, Father God. And so, God, we know that obedience is better than sacrifice. What are we willing to sacrifice? Then we need to be obedient, Father God. There are laws in the land for a reason, Father God. And we thank you, Father God, for intervening, Father God. We thank you for showing up and showing out, Father God. And we thank you that we're not just talking about it, Father God, but we're walking the walk, Father God. So I thank you that you help us in this very need in our island, Father God, which is care, caution, and courtesy on our island. Father God, whether it's speed, whether it's inattention, Father God, whether it's under the influence of alcohol or drugs, Father God, whether it's that, whatever it is, God, and I just say inattention because someone could be doing it here, drinking something, do it, you know, put it on makeup, whatever it is, Father God, we just ask, Father God, that you intervene on our behalf. You guide and direct our footsteps. In Jesus' name, we say amen and amen. He made the point. We prayed about it. We're leaving it in God's hand, and we're going to do what we are responsible for doing, because faith without works is what? Dead. So we each need to shine the light. All right. So you know, you see what time it is. It is. Oh, my goodness. Okay. Immediately go into the weather, and we'll be back. It's magic.
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3: Good afternoon. I'm meteorologist Johnny Storm in the Hurricane Weather Center. Looking at our lightning trackers, currently we're picking up on lightning and thunder showers about 175 miles out to the northeast of Bermuda. That's moving towards the east away from us about 10 to 15 miles an hour. However, we continue to watch a kind of chaotic weather pattern evolving over the western Atlantic. Some areas sunny, some areas have clouded up at times. In addition to that, we've also been keeping an eye peeled on some developing showers that have been kind of popping up here and there. Looking at Bermuda Weather Service radar currently, we're looking at these little itty-bitty showers within about 75, 80 miles in all directions of Bermuda. Currently, the movement is with the low-level winds from west to east at about 5 to 10 miles per hour. As we work ahead over the next several days, however, the weather pattern sets up with a high-pressure system over the eastern Atlantic interacting with multiple low-pressure systems, which are relatively weak, even some fronts for that matter, through the weekend, which will help to support a few showers trying to develop at almost any time of the day or night. Perhaps the latest forecast model showed the biggest rain chances will be with the Saturday night showery, thunder showery cold from moving in, followed by a second front to be making its way in here on Sunday. Tropics, quiet. Overall, we have several disturbances in the tropics that are moving from east to west off the west coast of Africa across the Atlantic and Caribbean. But over the next 2 weeks, none of these tropical waves are expected to significantly develop, largely due to a lot of high-level wind in the tropical regions, which disperses or disrupts tropical waves. Here's a look at our forecast. And variably cloudy here in Bermuda through the weekend with a 15% chance of a slight shower for today all the way through Saturday. Sunday increases to 50% with a cold front moving in. Our daily high is running at about 88 Fahrenheit, 31 Celsius. The lows at night about 80 Fahrenheit, 27 Celsius. The winds this afternoon light and variable.
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0: All right, family, we're back. It's 1:35 here in the worship room on Magic 102.7. Shouting out to my cousin, Kewin Evans Jr., celebrating today. Happy birthday. And Dr. Suzanne Smith, happy birthday. Brother Harold Simons, happy birthday. Chef Ron Virgil, praise your song. Brother, cousin Derek Burgess, happy anniversary to the General, Gary and Dawn Doling. Happy anniversary to Mr. and Mrs. Vassenden. And Taylor Ashley Bean, happy birthday. Kathy Rogers to you too. Andre Dre Day Richardson and Karen Blankendale, all celebrating today. Happy birthday. Happy anniversary. You guys, I'm checking out the government of Bermuda, their Facebook page, and it says here, if you're organizing a bonfire or special event on public parkland, remember that special permission is required from the Department of Parks in advance. 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Again, that's 236-5902. You got it? That's the number to call if you're organizing a bonfire or a special event on public park land, okay? Special permission is required, okay? All right, wanted to share that with you. Now, I wanted to finally get to one of the songs on your song request list, okay? And one of the songs is The Fear of the Lord. So we're going to play a bit of that here in the worship room on Magic 102.7. And then we're going to come back and update you on what's coming up next here on Magic 102.7, all right? Because when I leave, I don't leave you empty-handed. No, I always got somebody else coming up next. That's what I'm excited about. So be blessed and we'll be right back. It's Magic.

0: That's the fear of the Lord is the treasure here in the worship room on Magic 102.7. The fear of the Lord is the beginning of wisdom. Ask God, and trust me, he's already given it to you. Wisdom is in you. It is. So when it comes to these roads, wisdom is in you. We have to apply the wisdom, family. Amen. And Brother Glenn, please, if you got suggestions like that, go to your MP. Please pass on the suggestions there, because just hearing it on the radio, that's not always effective when you can go to your MP and maybe certainly get something done. But you tell me what the issue is. We prayed about it, and I'm leaving it in God's hand. Amen. Amen. What? The fear of the Lord is the beginning of wisdom. Hello, 143 here in the worship room on Magic 102.7. In a couple of more minutes, I am signing off. I am. But I do want to let you know let me see. We do have a new charity of the month. And as soon as they come in, I'll let you know. But right about now, I am taking the time to thank you for those that helped with the Gina Spence program. So on behalf of the Gina Spence program, thank you for answering the call. 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You helped GSP dress our children for educational success. 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Yeah, you got that? All right, good. Now, did I do my lunchtime shout outs? One more. Happy birthday, Kewan Evans Jr., Dr. Suzanne Smith, Brother Harold Simons, Chef Ron Virgil, Brother Cousin Derek Burgess. Happy anniversary, General Gary, to the General Gary and Don Doling. Happy anniversary to Mr. and Mrs. Vazenden. Taylor Ashley Bean is celebrating. Kathy Rogers, Andre Drede Richardson, Karen R. Blackendale also celebrating. Happy, happy, happy, happy birthday to each and every one of you. Got a couple of messages, and I'll be right back to close out the worship room, okay? Keep it here. 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

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I said boho culture. It's boho couture. My mother's like, "Ma, Nick, it's boho couture." Anyway, you know, sometimes we could just mess up a name. I got it. I got it now. Boho couture. All right, got you covered. All right, family, it's 1:48. I'm smiling because I absolutely love the Lord. I do, I do, I do. And coming up next, we've got the Magic Spotlight, which is on Sister Judy Ann Bean. And she'll be here this Friday at 1:30 to talk about her song, God, You Are My Light. Last month, July, she was August. And Alexia, thank you, Alexia. Alexia sang it as a fifth Sunday. She was so beautiful. Beautiful, beautiful. Sang her song, Power. And then also, guess who we had? We had Sister Janita Burke, Kairos 22, with Leveling Up. We'll see if we continue with more with that, you know, having our magic spotlights, of course, those that are on island. Ebony Bascom's not on island. Remember, we had her another day, Shamari Woolridge. When she comes on island, Virgin, when they come on island, tell them to hit me up and we'll have them at the fifth Sunday. Yes, absolutely. Absolutely. We'll work it out for sure. All right, family. I want to go ahead and close things out with the ironic blessing. It happens as we speak it. So with your hands raised, except if you're driving, operating heavy machinery, or holding the baby, then what's the word I want to say? Then keep your hands where they're at right now, but open up your mouth. Here we go. You guys ready? May the Lord bless you and keep you. May the Lord make his face to shine upon you and be gracious unto you. May the Lord lift up his countenance upon you and give you peace in the name of Jesus. Family, remember to spread the ninefold of the Spirit. It's in you. Just bring it out. Here we go. Love. Exercise love. Joy, peace, patience, kindness, goodness, faithfulness, gentleness. Exercise that self-control. Remember, especially self-control when we're driving. Thank you, Brother Glenn, for that. Care, caution, courtesy. Yes, absolutely. Thank you, thank you, thank you for reminding us. Nikita, got to put up her hands too for sure. Care, caution, and courtesy, family. And I love you to life. I'll see you later. And last but not least, don't let nobody water down your Jesus, all right? All right, good. Keep it here, Magic 102.7. Judy Ann Bean, followed by our girl Alexia, followed by, I believe the Colonel's coming in. Colonel, where you at? Colonel's coming in. All right, keep it here, Magic.

The 18th annual Constituency 29 Southampton East Open Air End of Summer Back to School Party at the Southampton Rangers Top Field from 4:30 p.m. until 7:30 p.m. Thursday, September 3rd. That's the Constituency 29 18th Annual Back to School Party with all the goodies for students, including a variety of school supplies, fun-filled games, featuring the popular Tug of War Challenge, among other exciting activities, as well as yummy food, snowballs, face painting, complemented with the best DJ music mix. And of course, many of our seniors will be in attendance to watch their grandchildren have a most fantastic time with MP Zane De Silva during the annual Southampton East Constituency 29 Back to School Party.

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0: Good afternoon, and welcome to this edition of Bermuda Speaks for Wednesday, September 2nd. 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Gentlemen, welcome.
1: Hi, good afternoon. How are you doing today?
0: You can pull that towards you.
1: Okay, cool. Nice. Good afternoon. How are you doing today?
2: Good afternoon, Colonel.
0: I'm not hearing you.
2: Can you hear me? Hello? Hello? Technical difficulties? Hello?
0: Yeah, much better.
2: Can you hear me now?
0: Sorry about that. I can hear you now.
2: Thank you very much.
0: So who's talking now? First,
2: I'll let the boss introduce himself first.
0: Okay.
1: Hi, good afternoon. My name is Tyrone Butterfield. I'm the CEO of Ascendant Technologies Limited. Basically, it's a company that started from ground zero.
0: We don't want to get there yet. I want the people to know who your people are.
1: Okay, cool. I guess I could start it off. My mom was a Butterfield. My granny was a Smith. My grandpa was a Butterfield on my mama's side. my on my father's side, my dad is a Douglas, and my grand is a Warner.
0: Yeah, that's not telling anybody who you are.
2: All right, well, I'll give it a try, dear.
0: Yeah,
2: you know, good day, Bermuda. My name is Kenneth Butterfield.
0: With one N or two N's?
2: This is a funny story. You understand? For the longest while of my life, I swear to God, it was two N's. You understand? Until I had to travel, and I looked at my birth certificate, and it was one N. So, I apparently is kind of a one N, you know?
0: Okay.
2: I come to find out my mother done it intentionally, and I asked her years ago. That's a terrible story. But, like I said, my name is Kenneth Butterfield. I come from a big family. I have 45 first cousins. The Butterfield family is massive. The Douglas family is just as massive. My mama is Mickey Butterfield. My father is Kenneth Douglas. I have, like I said, 45 first cousins. I swear I have about 11 aunts and uncles.
0: So that's we.
2: Yes.
1: Me.
2: That's it.
1: Same mother and father.
2: Same mother and father, dear. We're both from the same. How much months apart? Because this is the bright one. So how much months?
1: We're a year and 2 months apart.
2: Yeah. Remember, it's what they call Italian twins or something like that? I don't know what they call them. Yeah. Irish twins. We're almost there.
0: Okay.
2: So we're close. We're very close.
0: So what part of the country you come from?
2: That's a very good question, Colonel, because a lot of people swear on that we came from Hamilton. A lot of people, we were born in Hamilton, and yes. We was actually, I think I remember being born, and we lived at Happy Valley, but we had a fire at the house, and my mother had to move, and then we stayed down at, to my recollection, we stayed down by Deadwood, and then my mother moved us all the way to St. David's when we was young, believe it or not. So a fun fact is this here, I actually went. A lot of people think that I went to Victor Scott or Prospect and stuff. No, I didn't. Yeah. I went to St. David's Primary for 7 years, you know, studying Calabashes and car halls and bluebirds and all that. So I got, you know, the dog Riot Hill and 110. But the eastern side of the island was different. My mother and us were well received on this side.
0: Right.
2: You know, and it became him. It became real him, you know. But then, you know, things happened. Because I end up going back to the city.

0: to teach us. So it was time, you know, for our father to be able to, you know,
1: and
0: help
1: and
0: us shape ourselves, really.
2: Right.
1: And for that, I'll be eternally grateful for my father, you know, and just for for our listening audience, I cannot imagine a young man growing up without a father now. I cannot imagine that. That is a very hard thing. My father has been instrumental in everything that I've done.
2: Right.
1: So we got a chance to go out to our father's house, and that was different because our mother done everything for us. She cooked, she cleaned, she washed, you know, she ironed our clothes, have them hung up. You know, our father was totally different. Yeah. This guy was both from the military. I remember going out there one time, dear, and we was living with him, you know, full time, and we had to go wash our clothes, and you know, because we stay in Middletown at the time, dear. So I'm like, "Daddy, we gotta wash our clothes." Like, it's like, "I'll go wash them." I'm like, "Oh, you're not gonna wash? I don't wash clothes and all that. You guys better pack that stuff in a laundry bag and go down Pembroke laundromat, now." So let me show you where they pack my stuff up, because you know I'm not saying no to my daddy. You know, he's a big guy, got big hands, double mind. So I'm not. No, whatever you say is a yes. So cool. I pack my bags up, I go on laundromat. I don't know what I'm doing. I see a young lady down there. She explains to me how to wash her clothes. So I throw everything in there. I put the detergent, I put the bleach, I put everything in there, you know, and wash it, you know. But you can imagine what happened. You know, I don't know. I took everything out of there, put it in the dryer. I come back, everything's all tie-dyed. I don't know what's going on here. So I go back to my father and say, "Look, man, I washed the clothes, but this is what happened." He said, "What did you learn?" I said, "Look, don't put bleach in colors." So I learned that, yeah. And then he, you know, gave us some dollars, and we got some new clothes, and we never done that again, yeah. You know, so, yeah.
2: Okay, so how did ATL get created?
1: ATL was a combination of us working together as a team, working for several local companies down in Bermuda. Startup companies.
2: Both of you?
1: We work together as a team, you know. His more the brains, I'm more the bronze, you know. Meaning that I've still got brains and I'm still got bronze, but he's very good for that, you know. So we work as a team because we understand each other's weaknesses and we understand each other's strengths, and that's how we've been able to get to where we are. Because what he may be strong in, I may be weak in, and what I may be weak in, he may be strong in. So collectively together, we come together as a unit, and we push forward. He goes into one industry, I go into the other. So collectively, we come together and we push forward. We will explain that as we go forward. But yeah, man. So
2: when was this?
1: This is another thing that what people don't understand. I think the last time that I had a full time job, the last time I had vacation, holiday, sick pay, traveling, all that deal. The last time I had a full time job, I think. And I was talking to a good friend of mine, McKelly, my boy Michael Belvedere. good friend of mine, see, he's one of the managers at One Communication there. We worked together at Northrop Communications, Jardine there, my brethren. The last time I worked for anybody was 2004. That was at Northrop. I was installing wireless. So all in between then, I was working for several startups. And we started we was given a contract by Mr. Anthony Otterbridge. At that time, we was doing work at the Ministry of Education. I was an IT consultant. I had just come back from London. I was in school in London and got my Microsoft certs in there. And my brother was still in Bermuda getting everything sorted that he had. And I said, "Look, bro, come over to this IT side. Like, this is real money. Like, you got to be out there in the trenches doing what this really is. Come over to this side." And, you know, he listened. So we went together and worked as IT consultancy for the Ministry of Education. Since 2008, I've touched every single primary, preschool, middle school, every single PC, you know. That was one of the best jobs I've ever had in my life, you know, doing IT. Because I like technology and I like people and I like helping people, you know, especially helping them with technology.
2: Right.
1: You know, so, yeah, that was one of our very first contracts that we got. That was when we started the business, because in order to start it, we had to get, we had to have a business to get the contract. We was already doing the work for other people there, but we had to get our own business, and you know, we're friends and everything. We pulled it together, and ATL came, and we got our first contract with government, and it was amazing. It was amazing, and we both had a contract. We were both IT consultancy, and I think he was working in the western end of the island, and I was working in the east. So I had Clearwater and St. David's Primary and schools to take care of IT wise, and I think where was you working at the time?
0: Well, I was working central, and then basically whatever was lacking in some of the other schools, I just popped over, sorted them out, and it really became I don't know. It,

0: It was already a good feeling to know that some of the teachers that I was actually fixing computers for, they actually taught me. So, somebody tech stuff that was needed, you kind of need a go in between, just from like, you got a technician and teachers. The go in between is the person that could speak to the teachers and get the technical stuff done, as well as, do complete the jobs.
1: Mm-hmm.
0: So most of the time, some people have trouble communicating what they really need, technical-wise.
1: Mm-hmm.
0: So some of the other technicians, they ain't got time to listen to them. So most times I just ask them, I say, look, ma'am, how was your classroom working, before things went wrong? And then that's the start. The rest of it after that was just, just making sure that I sort out stuff. But most times, man, they would get on the intercom and they show up to the school. Mr. Butterfield's in the building. Everybody that's got IT issues, get a hold of Mr. Butterfield. Most of the times, I enjoyed it because, at least the teachers were getting what they needed.
1: Mm-hmm.
0: And
1: the students were getting what they
2: wanted. We love that.
0: It has to be the teachers first, because the teachers are the ones to allow the kids that are doing what they got to do to use the computers. But sometimes if the computers ain't working, the teachers are, giving up their own personal stuff. So as long as the teachers are working first, the students filter in after.
2: Yeah.
0: But
2: so just to piggyback on what my boy said, so in 2008, maybe I started the business, we saw a niche in the market. Like I said, being at the west end of the island, and I was working in the east, and, all our friends, shout out to my boy, Jamiko Jennings, he's still there. I saw Miko the other day. He's still working at the ministry. That guy, I love him, but him and his mother passed. And I'm condemned to that. Sheesh, man, that's auntie at TCD. Yeah. But I'm Daphne. But so what we done, this was our first thing that we had done. Maybe it's working them were comfortable in the schools. He was able to go around to different schools. Dawood, Whitney. What was the gentleman at Whitney Deal? What's the boy there?
0: Who, Mr. Deal?
2: No, that was the IT guy at Whitney Deal. I can't remember his name. You probably remember.
0: I thought it was Norman Deal.
2: Not Norman. No, that was after Norman. Yeah, man, I can't remember this guy.
0: Mr. Newsom.
2: Yes. Yeah. Newsom. So, what we guys done was I went around to several schools and tied on, because we know that people love technology, but nobody really has the resources for it.
1: Mm-hmm.
2: We have the experience, but and we at the time we had some money, but we weren't boiling. So we had a couple of dollars, but so what we done was we saw that. Every school would sit down and get their PCs that weren't working or for whatever the reasons are, and just put them into a storage room. All of them, rather, monitors, keyboards, mice, anything, PCs, they put them all into storage room. So you had all these schools that had all these supplies. Then you got all these kids that need access to technology at home, and they don't have it. So I went to Mr. Arthur Briege and what's the gentleman? Mike Lee. Yeah. Was it Mike Lee?
0: Yes. Yeah, Mike Lee.
2: Yes. And they said, look, man, you guys got all these computers here, I could put them together, because we was putting the computers together at that time.
0: Yeah.
2: You was taking the old parts and building them and,
0: giving
2: them to giving them to the kids in the neighborhood. Because it was trash, I said, look, he's like, Ken, just take these computers and take them dump. I'm thinking, dump? I would fix these things, man. I said, people around my neighborhood need computers. So what we started to do is, once my people were short, I said, well, we got to give out to the rest of these people, man. So we derived of a plan there to sit down and say, let's go collect all the computers around the school. So we had the vans and, Miko and the team. And I was like, Miko, look, I just came with the parts. I'm like, yeah, bro, no problem, I'll help you. So they went to all the schools and got all the monitors, keyboards, mice, power cords, everything, clear to hill rooms.
0: Yeah, put all the trash stuff.
2: All the trash stuff. That's real trash. And we was able to put them together. I was able to image them. So we was like, we got to redo these computers. But for IT people that know what I'm talking about, I created an image that I was able to push it through to the PC. So basically program all the computers at once. So we was able to do like 5-6 computers there at once to image them. Then we got all the monitors that worked, the keyboards, and everybody, it was a thing. It was close to Christmas time there. So we built all these computers and had all these monitors and keyboards and mice and speakers. And we're just like, yeah, well, I got to give them away. So I went to all the teachers and, Miss Mustin at Dalwood at that time, I went to a few other teachers and said, look, we got all these computers. You understand? They're all working. Whole desktop system, meaning monitor, keyboard, mice, headphones. And I even put, because at the time I was doing the reading accounts program. I was in charge of the reading accounts program and the accelerated math. I was the one that recruited the guy from overseas to do the program. So I knew about it. So I was able to put the reading program and what was that? Mavis Beacon, the type of program.
0: Mavis Beacon.
2: Mavis Beacon, the type of program and accelerated math on the computers. And so the kids could take it at home. We gave out, and the numbers are still, you know, we still battle with the numbers, but we gave out over 108 computers to families. And they was driving up in cars. I mean, there were a long line of people there. And they was just like, what did we give you? What did we give you? Well, that's like, yeah, nothing. We didn't, not, we don't want nothing for this year. Like, it's just, yeah, just you it. Need it. We can provide it this time. And government was paying me for the time to fix it anyway, because it was all a part of it. So that's when we started to see the power that we can produce with collectively as a team and collectively as a unit. And being that we had the platform to go off of Ascendant, we was able to buy some stuff for people that didn't. Shout out to Rare Laser, man. Yeah. They've been with you guys forever.
0: Yeah,
2: you know, yeah, like my friend of mine is a lot over there, man. They shout out to him. What's our boy named Rare Laser? To get something.
0: You mean Dave?
2: Not Dave.
0: Al.
2: Shout out to my boy Al from Rare Laser, man. Al has been a good friend of ours, and we'll work with Al forever. He always takes care of us, man. Yeah, man. You know, he's going to do something right now, and I'd like to give a big shout out to him. You know,
0: definitely. But,
2: yeah, so that's when we got a chance to sit down and really see what
0: was needed.
2: Yeah, what was needed, and how we can fill in a gap.
1: So from Middletown.
2: Yeah, as yeah, you know, right, what they call it, Middletown, what they call it, the garrison or something like that. Yeah, I don't know.
0: City life.
2: Middletown was interesting. Oh man, hats off to the garrison. And that they call it there, you know, and to all my good people in Middletown, Zarita, Nita, you know what I mean? Shout out to Mae's girl, Nita, man. These women are the strongest women I've ever seen, man. Mm-hmm. You know, and they look out for everybody. In Middletown, a lot of people used to sit down and say, oh, I'm not going down there. That's dangerous, this day and that way. You know, and
0: for people live there.
2: But this is the killer right there, right? So, you know, in Middletown, I never lock my doors. I've never locked my doors, you know? Wow. We don't lock our doors. At that time we don't learn what none of that. And I remember my granny was living with us at the time, you know. And my granny's, you know, all our children, because she was with my daddy, and all our children would sit down and say, "Mama, come stay with us up the country. It's better. You don't want to live in Middletown. You know, that's it back of town, dear." She's like, "Well, look, these guys take care of me, and they bring the groceries in for me." So she must have tried to go up work one time. But 2 days later, my granny was back. She's like, "Kid, I'm never going up that side of the country again. You know, somebody just walked in the house there, like just random guys. She's like, I don't know what they're doing up there, but I'm safe in Middletown there." And my granny is 90. What's her granny? Yeah, she has been 90.
0: She goes,
2: and she's still in Middletown.
1: Mm-hmm. Well, Housing Corporation have a couple of units down there.
2: Yeah, I see that they're trying to get something done. Like I said, I'm in England, so I don't get a chance to see it as much as my brother, because he's still, you know, at the house. I'm at the other side of the island. Mm. Yeah. But I see that they're trying, and, you know, hats off to Housing, they're trying, yeah. You know. Yeah.
1: So about 20 years ago, I had just come into Housing, and I was touring, and there was all graffiti all over the place around Middletown. Mm-hmm. They said, "You're going around Middletown?" I said, "Absolutely. We have people there. I'm going around there." Mm-hmm. And it was graffiti all over the walls. Mm-hmm. Yep. There ain't none today, is it?
0: No, it's been painted up.
1: Yeah. But, you know. So we hired the guys sitting on the side to paint it and paired them.
2: Yes.
1: Because we figured, you know, they're not going to destroy their own handiwork.
2: Yes.
1: And in fact, a couple of them actually got jobs, you know, in the government. I know one person who drives truck for public works has been there about 20 years.
2: Yeah. That's typical tone. You know, people always sit down there and said, "Ken, why do you employ everybody from Middletown? Like when we had ATL and we was in our, you know, in our heyday, why did you get everybody from Middletown? Like why you ain't got the people from work and stuff?" I said, "Because as we were explaining to you guys, I'm been a senior communications engineer since 23. You know, I've trained everybody, and I've even trained my boss. That was a Canadian that had less qualifications than I did. You know, this is crazy. So I know how to train people. I've been built for this here. You know, government has sponsored me to understand about training. But what I can't train is hunger. I cannot train desire. I cannot train passion.
0: Can't train it hard.
2: I cannot train hard. What we have in town, especially in Middletown, we all want to win. It's not, we don't want to win to hurt nobody. We just want to win.
0: To
2: take care of our families.
0: To succeed.
2: That's it. We're not even looking for, you know, the average person, in, as they call it back in town, or the average kid, is just looking for a suburban life.
0: No.
2: We don't want to be multi-million. We just want to be able to pay our bills and go home and stay out of the way. That's it.
0: Because
2: of our address, we always get shunned upon.
1: Mm.
2: You know, and that's
0: shunned
2: the thing.
0: Shunned upon before, for a start.
2: You know, it's so crazy because in this island here, if you was to read off my resume, and I brought my resume here with you, you read all my resume and all my accolades here. You know, most of the time, if I read off my accolades and my certifications and qualifications, people would say I'm bragging. But you know what? You know the thing that kills it? My address. That kills my whole resume. Even off, I mean, got a qualified, certified. I'm work for Motorola. I'm work for FBI. I'm certified to do the 911 dispatch system. I remember one time, right? I was working for telecom. This was one. I was programming the police radios. You understand? I've been to Chicago 5 times. It's a place called Sharpeburg, Illinois. It's actually Motorola headquarters. So I've been with the system engineers and everything. So I know about the Motorola. I've got, you know, 5 Motorola certifications. I know the SmartZen, SmartNet, CentraCom.
0: And that's the radio system.
2: The radio system. Mm-hmm. Yeah. So the police radio systems, yeah. I'm certified to do that. One time they sat down there and tried to pull me over because they saw a police radio on my hip. Because I got it. They're like, why do you do this? I said, well, I'm a communication engineer. I was 23. And I'm like, what do you do with that radio? That's a keypad one. You're a police officer. Go, keep on going. So, like I said, I come back to the story is I can train anybody that's hungry.
1: Mm-hmm.
2: You know, when we was working that middle time and we had young guys in the trucks, I remember one time I came there and we was just, and I was like, why do I see 2 extra people here? It's Friday. Well, where did 2 extra people come from? And I'm like, where you guys come from? They're like, oh, well, look, you know, but Brandon, my bra said I could come with him. And, you know, if I hop in the truck, I said, bro, look, I don't mind, but you understand what my philosophy is. Yeah. And they're like, no, we was taught that there. And my philosophy has always been customers first. I could fix anything you do wrong, but I cannot fix the bare customer experience.
0: Yeah.
2: You understand? So we have always been customer orientated there. You know, so, yeah, man. I mean, at the end of the day, we love what we do.
0: Yeah.
2: You know, we love what we do there.
0: And that's the reason why some people try to figure out, you know, how are you guys still able to keep doing it? Because people said, like, years ago that if you do something and it don't feel like work, that's what you should be doing. But not everybody's in the position to be able to do that.
2: Mm-hmm.
0: Some people literally have to settle for whatever they can get.
1: And yeah. It's
0: nothing to do with, you know, not doing schooling enough. Some people would go school, come back, you know, overqualified and not be in a position to keep pushing for that.
1: Mm.
0: Because, you know, sometimes, you know, people will get distraught and it's like, I don't have a job. I should be doing this, but I'm not in position, and it's hard to keep going. But, you know, sometimes if you continue to keep going, you'll get the breakthrough you're looking for.
2: Mm-hmm. No, nothing in this world, and I've started it there, cannot be achieved without hard work and perseverance.
0: Or sacrifice.
2: And, oh, Jesus Christmas. I'm not even going to talk about that. You know, you told me something when I was younger, dear. We had this discussion, and I would ask if you can remember it. You know, we're all getting old, so, you know. But I remember one time listening to your radio station 20 years ago, you know. I see his face right now. But you said something to me that stuck with me still up to this day. You sat down there and said, and this is out of your own mouth, that you make work your best friend, you have less problems. You said, not saying you won't have no problems. Mm-hmm. You just have less. Do you remember saying that, dear? You remember coming out? Well, I know, we're all old now. But don't worry. But I mean, no,
1: but at my age,
2: yeah,
1: people ask me that all the time, and most of the time the answer is no.
2: Yeah, that's good. But what I done was, you know, when I went to work, it wasn't working. You know, I used to tell the ministry, and me and Ty used to laugh about it all the time. When I was working at the Ministry of Education, I felt like I should have been paying them. Because I was enjoying myself so much. I don't know, they used to always ask, like, what's it like to work at the Ministry of Education? I said, can you imagine you're a kid, that's a kid that likes candy, and then they put you in the candy store, and you can have as much candy as you want, and then they pay you a good salary for it. That's what it was like.
1: Hmm.
0: Being surrounded by technology, having everything.
2: Helping people, helping kids. I've never worked. I've never worked. Since 2004, I've never worked. I do what I enjoy to do, you know? So, yeah, man, and we enjoy it. We enjoy
1: so it. So you've stayed in one lane of all the things that you do, AT Outdoors. Tell us about some of the grass.
2: Well, you know, I'll tell you.
0: I have to chime in for that
2: part. I let the boss talk, you know.
0: So for a lot of the technology stuff, I don't really say it was easy, but a lot of it, you know, once we started to get into the rhythm of everything that we've done technology-wise, it was like repetitive, like assembly line stuff.
1: Right.
0: We could be able to train people to do stuff. The other stuff we branched off into was starting to do trenching stuff. And that became about when we was doing contract work for One Communication. So for a lot of that, that started from basically just doing small trenching in backyards just to be able to get feeds to go from A to B. And it literally started to transition into actual proper trenching for structures, because people need structural upgrades. So on top of doing structural upgrades, we started to get into how some structures are not really built right and some structures need changing. So sometimes we would put the pipe work in and pull the cables, do the connections, as well as, you know, the technical finished product.
1: Mm-hmm.
2: So let me, I'll give you a little background on myself and telecommunications. I'm going to go through my resume because we have it here now. But I've been troubleshooting internet since 35 kilobits per second. I remember doing internet at my first computer I ever touched had Windows 95 on it.
1: You do realize that most of the people
0: don't know what
1: in the world don't have a clue what you're talking about.
2: And that's right there.
1: Something bits.
2: So let me give an example here. Right now, people are getting 1,000 meg there to the house. You know, for people that understand, most people, you'd be surprised, know what megabits are until you have bufferitis. You get bufferitis, then you know what your speed is getting.
0: Yeah, when you're clicking on your YouTube.
2: When you're clicking on your YouTube and she ain't going nowhere. That's when you start knowing about speed and understanding that deal. You know, and we used to have, I used to have a very sick saying there. They used to sit down there and say, you know, what do you do for a living there? And there was, I was just like, you know, I'm very controversial, you know what I mean? So I just sit down there and say, I sell drugs for a living. And they're like, what do you mean you sell drugs for a living? What, that's illegal, what are you talking about? I said, no, man, I sell the most addictive drug to men. So they're like, what are you talking about? You must sell the most addictive drug to men. I said, yes. I said, and everybody needs it. It's like, what are you selling? I said, I sell consistent bandwidth. So people are like, I don't even know what that is. What is consistent bandwidth? I said, the mere fact you don't know what it is means why I've been successful. Mm-hmm. So when you go on the internet and you press E, that's you pressing the internet and you use the bandwidth to get to the internet. When you have slow bandwidth, it takes long for you to download a file or you're trying to download a movie.
0: Look at a video.
2: You know, and so the speed is what enables you to, let me give an example here, right? So when I say the most addictive drug to men, let's look at this here. Let's sit down and say you got your phone and you want to use your phone, but it's not letting you load up to your YouTube. You're not able to watch a Netflix, or watch nothing there. Your phone is now useless because you cannot access the data. It's not going fast enough. Your phone, you want to throw that against the wall. People call it bufferitis.
0: Yeah.
2: I stopped that. I will make sure that nothing buffers. I will make sure that that is going faster than you can think. That is what I do. And I know the infrastructure behind it. I've learned it. I've qualified. So let me go through this here right now to give some people some feedback on me. You know, we're going to go through this. And Ty is laughing already there. I'm just going to go through some of the qualifications, and you could follow along when
1: you think. No, I'm going to listen to you.
2: I know, because I try to get you to talk about it, but you ran away from it there.
1: No, it's not mine. It's yours.
2: All right, no problem. So my educational training starts with this here. I have an associate's degree in electronic technology from JF Drake Technical College. 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I have my fiber optic installation testing from Kitco, that's in Virginia. So it means I'm certified to splice fiber. And look at this fun fact. I got certified to splice fiber in 2008. When did we get our first fiber job? 2018 in Bermuda. 10 years later, I got my first fiber job. Seriously?
0: Hey, but and then
2: they tried to tell us we're lucky. Man, I was well positioned. Yeah. I know how to make my luck. You know, when preparation meets opportunity, that's luck. You know, so I've learned how to create it. So getting back to this here, I got my Microsoft Certified Professional that was London and UK as well. I have my Motorola certifications, Smart Track fiber optic. I also have my project management certifications. I'm a certified PMI. For those of you that don't know what PMI is, it stands for Project Management Institute Certifications. I have 35 PDUs. I'm supposed to go get my PMP, you know, but, you know, trying to talk to my boss over here, you know, I can't afford the time off, but, you know, so hopefully get that there, you know.
0: Yes, guys.
2: I have my bricklaying certification. I have my tiling certification. I have my structural drawing and design. I have my CIT health and safety certification I got from in England. So I also have, what do we have? The HDP, this is the one that you paid for. The HDP fusion pipe fusion with that and the data log.
1: Yeah,
2: you remember paying for that one for me? I appreciate it there. We use it. We never got no water jobs. You know, we're qualified. You know, we see everybody that's getting them that ain't qualified. We saw some guys up the road the other day, splicing. I'm like, that guy wasn't in my class. How did he get this deal? You know, he don't even have a data logger, you know, to find a really, really joint size, you know, so that if anything goes wrong. But once again, you know, but yeah, I've been a student of education, you know, and I love it.
0: Okay. So his resume is written down, though, but mine's a good deal, a little bit faster than that. So I'm J.F. Drake State Technical College graduate. I excelled in digital logic, microprocessor programming, microcomputer fundamentals, and PC repair. And this is as a National Training Board graduate. So I basically excelled at programming. You know, it's a couple of things that don't alter that, you know, they was trying to figure it out. But I helped the teacher teach the class and stuff just from just understanding this thing called Boolean algebra. Okay, cool. I'll fast forward. So long story short, I excelled in programming out there and come back here, and I wound up starting a job at Bermuda Security Group. And basically I was there for about 2 years, and I earned some certifications before I left. I was certified to install burglar alarms, fire alarms, card access, and CCTV. And my first official job underneath company banner was actually a Hot 107.
2: Yeah, this is crazy because coming back now, this will be we done all the.
0: Can I finish?
2: Oh, sorry, I got excited. My apologies. Yeah, man, that's why he's the boss.
0: You know, so but I'm in tandem with Chemcor, you guys got pulled in, and these guys needed a security system, and so they also needed burglar alarm, fire alarm, and card access. So I had to design 3 intercom stations, as well as card access on 3 doors. This one, I think it was, this one, the back door and the front door.
1: Mm-hmm.
0: And as a video intercom station at the front door, so everybody in the rooms could be able to see who was at the door and buzzing and who they feel like.
2: Yeah.
0: So, and that was set up in 2004. So 22 years ago, I installed the card access system. And it's still working. I think I changed the video intercom out probably a couple of years ago because it wasn't working, but everything else it's been good. So
2: And this is where we collaborate, because I don't know the data cabling. I don't know the data cabling.
1: Right.
2: All the patch panels and all the punch racks and where you plug your phones into, we don't know that. And, you know, Campcore, shout out to him, my boy David, not so much, as they call him, magic. he was on all the, you know, the programming. Guy's amazing, you know. So, you know, that, and we done that back then, you know. And this was one of, and the way how we got it, like I said, we was working with, I think at the time was Mr. Glenn Blakely, you know, him and Mrs. Isidore Lee, and Elroy R.C. Smith. I remember Elroy there, he came down there, you know, I met him a few times. And like I said, Scott Pyramid there. But you know, but through Glenn, through Mr. Blakely there, you know, enough love to him, I got a chance to meet. I'm one of my good friends that helped me out as well. Going back to, what's this guy's name? Nelson Bascom. I was able to meet Mr. Bascom.
1: Oh, yes.
2: Very good friend of mine. Rest in peace, you know. I met him over here. And I used to tell him what I was doing there, you know. So, you know, I got a chance to, as well with Glenn and opening up his people. And, you know, shout out to my brother, Michael Scott, man. You know, these guys have been instrumental. Him, Daniel Richardson, you know, Neville Darrow there. It's so many people there, you know. But continue on, sorry, but I got a little off track, because this is, all this year is what we're done.
1: It's not off track. We're having a conversation, and the conversation is flowing freely.
0: So, you know, well, he got excited about the cabling part, but, you know, 2004 was where we started to Well, where I started to do the security system, and this is some of the stuff on top of
1: somebody wants to talk to you.
2: Oh man, no, Colonel, don't do that there to you, man. You're gonna hurt my heart.
1: Good afternoon, caller. Welcome. You're on the air. Hello. He must have heard you.
2: Oh, good. Yeah. I said, somebody done embarrass you for call.
1: Probably one of your relatives.
2: Oh, there's a lot of them out there. They're probably listening now to across the world. Oh, my dear. I'm probably going to get it out for this.
1: Okay, so other than IT,
0: yeah.
1: What else you do?
0: Okay, well,
1: plenty of things.
0: I was going to start branching off.
1: Okay.
0: That. So for after that part, we started to do some work for cable vision. So that's how we started to get into residential trenching. Then we started to branch off into doing structural trenching. And on top of the structural trenching, we started to branch off into doing some pearl installations for Belco and other residential customers. So,
2: yeah, that was the infrastructure. So I explained this other part. That's my brother there as well, because we have two divisions of the business. He's the infrastructure guy. I'm the cabling guy. We got engaged with Bermuda Cable Vision, and shout out to Mr. Terry Robinson, Mike Jones, Alan Smith, that people, Alan Sumner, and that whole team. And oh, cannot forget Miss Siobhan Jeffers there, you know, amazing people there. I went to them with a proposal there and sat down there and said,
1: hold on a minute, caller.
2: So I went to them and I found out that that cable vision, and this is the actual start of ATL. And like I said, you got how ATL was born, but this is what birthed us as far as where we became to where we are now. So I went to them and spoke to Mr. Robinson there and let those guys know that, look, man, I could do cabling, you know, I'm hungry. You know, at the time, I was still working for the ministry, you know, but you're working for education, you know, I mean, I'm not putting in that much hours. I'm putting in a good bit, but I'm not leaving there sweaty. The computers fix themselves, you know. I'm not building anything. So I might say, look, I'm got energy. I'm willing to work. They tell me you guys have got, you know, through a little Bridie told me they had some work there. So I said, look, I could do some cabling for you guys. They're like, oh, you got a truck? I'm like, I've got a car. I could go get a little giant. I could do it.
0: So they said, look,
2: you know what? You're hungry, you're eager, you know? Just say, yo, dude, go do this cabling job. I said, and I told them about my Bixie sets and, you know, fiber sets and stuff like that. So they put me out there to do a job. I done a great job with them. The customer was happy. So they're like, all right, look, man, we keep on giving you work. So that was working out well, dear, you know?
1: Let's see what the caller wants.
2: Oh, no.
1: Yeah. Welcome, caller. You're on the air. I should turn them on. Welcome, caller. You're on the air.
3: Yes, hearing you on the radio as well as my phone. Can you hear me?
1: Yes, I can.
3: Oh, great. Colonel, this is Alpha from down the east.
1: Oh.
3: Look, you guys, this is a great, great show. I wish all young men were listening at this time. A question I want to ask you guys. Do you cross over into television? Because you're talking about buffering, and I have buffering big time on my television.
2: Well, first of all, Uncle Arthur, I know who you are. Boys, Diddy, you helped us grow up as well. Is this the right Arthur down there?
3: That's me.
2: Nice to see you,
0: nice,
2: Uncle.
0: Nice to hear from you.
2: I saw you at a few campaign rallies, dear. You know, I heard you speak. I have nothing but love and respect for you, Uncle Arthur. You helped us as well.
3: First of all, tell me who you are, because I got in tuned a little late and didn't get any names.
2: My name is Kenneth Butterfield, Terry Butterfield. Our mother's name, Mickey Butterfield, dear.
3: Okay.
2: Yeah, she used to be from St. Davis, dear, you know?
3: All right.
2: St. Davis and St. George's.
3: You mentioned you came into St. Davis Primary and fixed all the computers. I said, that's my daughter.
2: Yeah. It's crazy because St. Davis was right at school, too, so it was a lot easier.
0: Yeah,
3: but I still can't put a face to you. But you know what, boy? One of you is stationed here in the Outlands in England?
2: Yeah, that's me. That's me. I'm in the east. I'm in the eastern side. My brother's in central. I'm eastern side. So I saw you at the at East End. I think it was at the one of the rallies over there.
3: Okay. So here's the deal. Get to Bull Boy, and I want you to get Bull Boy bring you down the house.
2: No problem, sir. I truly will.
3: Okay. Yes. We'll talk. I listened when I was getting in on the radio. Don't have this contact.
2: No problem.
3: But guys, I'm really impressed. Colonel Brush, continue to do what you do, man. You got to bring these guys out of the woodwork. this is what I'm talking about. This is what we need in Bermuda. These young men to be examples to this cause and choosing a different lifestyle.
2: Yeah.
0: Thank you,
2: Uncle Arthur. I have nothing but love and respect to you and your family.
3: Thank you, bro. You guys continue on. Proud of you.
0: Thank you, sir. Appreciate it.
1: Thanks.
2: You know, it's like I said, the people is what encourages us. You know, we was coming up, we didn't have much. You know, as we thought, we didn't have much. Nowadays, hindsight, we've realized that we had abundance. Mm-hmm. We may not have no money.
1: Right.
2: You know, we was always struggling, people was helping us out. Yeah, but what we had was the love.
0: Yeah, a lot you know? Of love from both sides.
2: Yeah, from both sides. I needed a lot of love. I needed a lot. You go ask my aunties if they ever come one day, they'll tell you. They're like, oh, your nephews are doing so good. They're like, mm-hmm. You don't know what it took to get that binder. You know, shout out to my aunt Josina, because I'm still looking at her message, and she was smiling, remember. She's probably smiling now. But, you know, that's Josina Butterfield, you know, beautiful souls. Oh, I tell them all the time, I have four mamas and one daddy. You understand? I have four. Mm-hmm. I was raised by four women, and that's just the beginning. And I had about 11 aunties, but I was raised by four mamas and 11 aunties, but one daddy. I had uncles that played their role as well.
0: Yeah.
2: But one daddy. You understand? So I had a lot of love, but a lot of structure.
1: Mm-hmm. Yeah.
2: You understand? We was always taught not to. I never picked on nobody that I felt that I could beat. You know, my daddy built me strong enough not to hurt somebody, but to protect people.
1: Mm-hmm.
2: He knew things that I didn't know, you know, and fun fact about this here is that, you know, people are like, oh, bro, that's nice how you came up. I said, bro, I wasn't born. I was built.
0: Yeah.
2: You understand? When my friends were going to school with their packed lunches and their peanut butter and jam sandwiches at 14 and their juice boxes there, you know what my daddy had me doing? Well, you better get outside and go running. I had to leave Middleton there. I had to run up the curve there, you know, and run across the white wall. Come off of what's that? The
0: long road.
2: Run across Victor Scott. Come up. I'm on Palmetto Hill. What's that? Palmetto. What's that? You know, I'm gonna wait for so
1: Glebe. Long.
2: No, the hill there.
0: I'm on Palmetto Hill.
2: Yeah, come outside. Come up Palmetto Hill. Make the left. Come on to Palmetto Road. Run all the way across the dump, the incinerator. Come across Bernard's Park. Make the left. Come across TCD, and then we had to run across. Come up the top by, at that time, that was Carvin's Barbershop. Yep. Shout out to Carvin, my boy. You know, yeah. The work was Carvin's Barbershop.
0: Come
2: and
0: up
2: then
0: the top
2: come up
0: Middleton.
2: The top rail of Middleton. And then when I get to the top rail of Middleton, right, I had to sprint to the end. Yeah. I had to sprint to the end. And then you know what my daddy would tell me? Go inside, get ready for school. Yeah, but yeah. I was so happy to go to school. I was like, get me out of this house, bro. But when I get to school, I'm going to school with guys at my age. They just had the peanut butter and jam sandwiches and juice boxes. I'm like, what you guys done this morning? I'm like, well, you know what I done?
0: I just woke up.
2: You know, your clothes are ironed and all that. I'm like, well, my clothes are still wrinkled.
0: We had to iron all your clothes. But, you know, so, it groomed us.
2: And I remember one time, you know, and shout out to my daddy, man, you know. I remember one time, because Ty never got it as much as I did, you know, because I was always doing stupid.
0: Because, you know, I always
2: he pays attention. This is
0: I always learn from the examples. I say, you got in trouble for that? All right, cool. Let me just sit back here. Take notice. Right.
2: So my daddy's philosophy was, if you can stay up late, you can get up early. You know? So if I'm up late, you got up early. So I remember one morning I was up late, and I'm like, this guy gets sent me here because it's raining. You know? I remember I remember one time, we stayed right next to Razzie, and I could hop out the window onto my red. Anybody knows me knows that you could hop out my bedroom window and onto the red. So I remember one time, right? Daddy came in there in the morning. I knew I was up late, and I knew I was tired. We had school. And he came in there, and I knew it was red. And I'm like, this guy can't be coming in to wake me up this morning, but not this morning, bro. Not this morning. I don't feel like it's right now. Yeah. And it's pouring. I heard it rain, you know? And he came in and said, get up and go running. I'm saying, Daddy, man, not today, right now, man. It's raining. Like, it's raining. I'm 14, you know what I mean? Yeah, 15. I think I was probably 15 at this time. I'm like, Daddy, it's raining outside. You know what he told me? That just means that you ain't got to wash your face. you know what I done, bro? I just put my shorts on, bro. I got my shoes on there. I went to take my run, bro. Yep. I took my run. And you know what the part about it is? My daddy was either sometimes he would come and ride along just to make sure we're running. Mm-hmm. Or he would sit up on his porch because his porch so high, he could see us all. But I'm on Point Hill. Yep. You can see you coming across there.
0: Yeah, yeah.
2: He says, well, if he makes a Point Hill, he's got to come back. So I'm done. You can walk away after that. But all that to sit down and say, bro, in order to be great, you know, you have to sacrifice something.
0: Yeah.
2: You know, you look at the greatest people out there, you have to sacrifice something. And people don't understand, 9 times out of 10 or 10 out of 10 times, is what you love.
0: Yeah.
2: You know, it's not willing to sacrifice. So I tell people all the time, I've done great things. I've been great. You know, I've done so many things. But what I have to sacrifice, you know, people say, Ken, okay, so you're great. What did you have to sacrifice? I said, okay, I'll let you know what I had to sacrifice to become the man I am today. I had to sacrifice all my 20s and my 30s.
0: Free time.
2: I had to, do you understand what I'm saying? I had to sacrifice all my 20s and my 30s of my life. I cannot tell you one time I went to a club or, you know, I was on vacation or we went here or done, or none of my 20s, none of my 30s. None. And I'm just going to leave it as that. That's what I had to sacrifice. No, chickens coming to roost. I've traveled around the world, you know. I've lived an extravagant life, you know. Sometimes too extravagant, you know. Talk to my boss here, you know, still paying off his debt. My debt to him, which I'll always be paid. But I've lived a life, you know. Mm-hmm. And to anybody that knows the too much given, much is required. And I tell people, they always were asking me how am I doing. And I say, life has been just. You understand? To as much as it's taken away, it has given me abundance. You know, people always sit down and say, Ken, you're always taking care of people here. You're always helping out. You're always doing this here. You know, like that people take advantage of that. And I have been taken advantage of. I'm not ashamed to say that, dear. But they've done it from a place of heart, meaning that if you do me wrong, you're only doing yourself wrong. Mm-hmm. I only give what I can afford to lose. I don't give what I need for my family. So if you're taking this, I believe in the philosophy of, I will give you enough rope to either hang yourself or pull yourself up. But I give you the rope. And most people hang themselves.
0: Free rope.
2: You know, so yeah, man, it's life has been just, you know, life has been just.
1: But the you must have some success stories for the young people that you've helped along the way.
2: You
1: corrected me in our correspondence before you came on the show that it was that it was not just Middletown.
2: No,
1: it's the whole village.
2: Yeah, because we was raised by the village. I know my cousin Shanika and Uncle Ray of Sharon Cross and Maya Tiger, you know, made on to Uncle, you know, Uncle Arthur made on St. David's. You understand? We, you know, and it's crazy because we was raised in the city. We grew up in the east and we got more family up the west. We're all
0: wrapped up in the island.
2: We're all wrapped up in the island here. So we don't help just Middletown people. You know, I remember one time maybe at ATL, I went up the west to do some work. And one of the boys up there said, Oh, what? ATL, can any hire guys from the city?
0: These are just the closest guys to us, man.
2: It was just... But we're trying to extend our thing, you know, out to more people there. And we believe in... Everybody needs it, you know? I've been trying to be in the shadows, and you always like pulling me out, because the last time you pulled me out, you had to get this picture taken with you and Don Middletown. You remember that coming down Middletown?
1: Of course.
2: Yeah. That's the whole lot. My thing, I was doing...
1: Like, I remember that like it was yesterday.
2: So give us your story there. So how did you even get to that deal? How did you even get down to Middletown before the team? Because I got a picture of you and all the ATL team.
1: Yeah.
2: Right down in Middletown deal.
1: Because I said to you that I wanted to come and see your operation.
2: Yes. Yes.
1: And you said, we start at 7. And I said, I'll be there. And you had them all lined up like the troops in war camp.
2: This picture right there. The picture on our compatibility statement is when you was down here. Up the top right.
1: No. Is that the honor? Yeah.
2: Yes, that's the right down Middletown there. That's right down Middletown. The team all lined up there.
0: It's been a while since you've seen that picture.
1: Yeah.
2: Yeah, you came down there for photographers and all that there. But
0: it was nice, though.
2: It was nice. We appreciate you coming down. But you messed it up for me, you know.
1: Well,
2: because that time I was flying on the radar. Nobody knew who I was. They looked at ATL. They never knew who I was.
1: No.
2: When they looked at this, they're like, this is the guy that's ATL.
0: You know, even the newspaper.
2: Even the newspaper.
0: It was always good, but it was a double-edged sword as well. Because it's like, you know, and it's not to say to actually put a target on us. It's just, you know, just highlight, you know, who we are.
2: You know, and that brings us to another point. You know, there's an unsung story in Bermuda that, you know, you can only win so much as a young black man.
0: Local.
2: Yeah, as a local. You can only win so much. After that, people start hitting you.
1: Yeah.
2: You know, people are like, oh, you got all this food. But I said, but you didn't say not to none of those guys. You just gave 2.7 million. I just made 700,000. So that's a problem. You didn't say nothing to the same thing. To the same people you gave. Mm. You gave them 2 million. Yeah. Nobody said that to them.
0: Yeah. But, you know, our profits are always streamlined. But the thing is that people got to understand that our overhead is not their overhead. You know, whatever they have to do to keep themselves in position to keep getting work is not what we have to do. So
2: let me get back to your same question, dear Colonel Bretch. You did ask about some success stories, and I don't want to put the young man on blast, but I am going to. So I'm going to give you an example of what ATL was back when you came down to visit us, when we was in full swing.
1: How long ago was that?
2: Oh, boy.
0: Wow. Was that 2012?
2: He's the historian, so he wouldn't know.
1: You were here. I think it was 14 years
2: ago. No. It was 2014. Yeah, 2014, so 2015. Yeah. So what happened is was that we was doing very well as our business model was doing very well. For all our employees, and they could tell you, when we was in our heyday, when we was making good money, our guys never paid. They was fully insured. Health insurance, payroll, social, all of that. Yeah. But we paid 100% of our guys' insurance. 100% of the payroll, 100% of the social. And the also the thing that we offered our guys there was 100% interest-free loans. We had a young man coming to us talking about, oh, look, boss, I want to buy a bike there, this way, that way. Man, this young man's been pushing for me, you know, pushing. I'm like, yeah, look, man, no problem, boy. Look, how much is it? He said, look, the bike's a nice bike. I said, boy, you're rocking hard. $3,700, boss, but I said, no, it's cool. Look, take $3,700, go get your bike. You understand? Cool. Comes back, he's rocking it off. This young man's pushing. I'm like, look, bro, just, you know, he's like, look, Russ, I'm going to pay you back. You know, I said, look, just give me, you know, what you can every week, you know, because you got responsibilities, you know. After 2 weeks, this guy's been pushing for the job. He came back. He must have paid me about, he gave me $2,600 because it was $1,200. Still another $2,500 to pay. Boy, I said, oh, I appreciate that deal. When the third time he comes back to give me $600, I stopped him. I said, bro, no, it's okay. He's like, no, boss, I got to give you back this month. I said, young man, you've worked Saturday and Sunday for me. Your month of work you put out for me, you've paid that money, that bike back tenfold. I should be giving you money. Don't worry about that, man. You have a good day. You understand? I see a first man.
1: Good afternoon, caller. Welcome. You're on the air.
4: Yes, good afternoon. How are you today, sir?
1: I'm good.
2: How is my day?
4: Yes, I want to just sing out to my sons and
2: daughter. I knew that was him.
4: Love them. Big respect.
0: Love you too, Daddy.
4: Love
0: you too,
4: Daddy.
2: You know that. You taught us well.
4: You know that. Love you it. Guys, take care.
2: You know that.
1: All right.
2: Always have respect. That's my hero.
1: Yeah.
2: I only have two heroes in my life. My daddy and my brother. That's my only two heroes. Those are my two heroes. My daddy and my brother. My daddy is my hero. My brother is my role model. He's somebody that I would like to be at some point in my life. But I'm to the point what they call, you know what, in the electrical term, I'm what they call BER. It stands for Beyond Napco and Normco Repair. Me and Bermuda done this rock with me good. But I'm still fighting. I'm still here, you know. But hey, man, this place here, I guess you. But I'm getting back to what you said. A success story that I have. I remember this young man, and I'm gonna call his name. I'm not gonna hide his name because he's a good young man, and I'm very proud of him. You know, my boy, Yabian.
0: Yeah,
2: works as a firefighter. Yeah. I remember Beans came to me one time, and he could probably tell him. You know, I'm old, so some of these things I may not be able to remember. But I remember Yabian came to us, and he was in the neighborhood, and he's like, "Look, I'm trying to get a job up there, you know." And I'm saying, look, man, I understand.
1: Hold on a minute, caller.
2: Yeah. I said, look, Beans, I'm a little tight up right now, dear, but everybody's booked. Like, no, Uncle, look, I really need a place because, you know, Mumps is on my case. Like, you know, I'm at the house, but I'm not able to pay nothing, dear. You know what I mean? So I'm like, all right, Beans, look, man, I'll get you in. I understand that situation. I don't want, you know, your mama kicking you out, and you know it's hard. You know, you got to get some work. So cool, I brought Beans in. Amazing young man, amazing. I would fight tooth and nail for Beans because this man is good. He's a good young man. So I remember Beans coming in and working there, and after 2 weeks, and I was paying Beans good money. He was working Saturday, Sunday. He was pushing. Beans was clocking. He was in, you know. So the third week he came back to me. I said, Beans, how's it making out at your mama's house there? He says, Unc, boy, I came here, boy, my clothes are filled it there, the food's cooked there. He said, my mama's over here, got everything covered. Say, Beans, you okay? You need anything? He says, Uncle, I'm a man now.
0: Yeah,
2: you know, and this man sat down there and said that he wanted to be a firefighter. You know, and the thing I told my guys there was this here. And I understand the world, I understand the business. I told my guys this here, and anybody that worked for me knows, this is not going to last forever. You understand? When we was working, I said, this is not going to last forever. Because for the simple fact is, how we're building them and how we're moving, they're gonna clamp us in at some point.
1: Mm-hmm.
2: So save your money. And I said, I'm not building this business for you to work for your life. I'm building it so that you have tools that could use you when you need to move forward in the world. You know, up until today, now, I see Beans, you know, he always wanted to be a firefighter, and he moved through different companies, and I've always hooked up for him. And he always said, look, I want to be a firefighter. I really want to be. I'm like, Beans, if you want it, you can get it, but you got to work hard. You're coming from behind the eight ball. But one thing we do have is hunger and heart. Yeah. Stay on it. And I will close in the gaps, because I don't work with the fire service, because they've got radios. So I knew the fire chief and all that there. Big up to the fire chief. Your boy's health and safety guy. And, but he's a firefighter now. Full-fledged firefighter.
1: Mm-hmm.
2: You know? So, sorry, yeah.
1: Hello, caller. Welcome. You're on the air.
5: Good afternoon, Colonel Burt.
1: Good afternoon.
5: Yeah, this is Esme. Colonel Burt, I want to call and commend you. I couldn't get in the last week, I think it was, when you had Talani on. But I want to commend you for the young people, especially males, the black males, that you are bringing on your show. Persons that have invested themselves, no matter where they came from in the community, whichever one, back at that, whatever it was, they have made something of their lives, Colonel Birch, and now they're using their lives to mentor and to help others. You are to be commended for even finding them, however you go and get them. But, you know, I want to commend you for that. But I was upset that I didn't get through, but Talani was there also. Same kind of how he helps the young people and has his team working. I just want to commend you for that. And what the, now, not taking away from what these young men are talking about now, but I know up at Horseshoe Bay Live, that's the best thing going up there in terms of the team that he has working, just how these young men have talked about how they stimulate and encourage and meet these young people where they are. That's what Talani's doing up there, and I just love it. I'm just excited when your show comes on now. I may not be able to call in every time, but I said I'm calling in today because I am going to call in, because I'm not going to let two young men or these young men, these two and then Talani, get by without calling in. To commend you for that, and just to encourage them to keep doing what they're doing. But also, I'm going to say, because I haven't heard God yet in their little whatever they, you put God first. He's
2: always
5: opening those doors
2: always
5: for you.
2: Let me show you.
5: There you go.
2: Like I said,
5: there you go. He's opening those doors for you, and he's going to allow you to touch lives. That's going to have an influence on these young people. You keep doing what you're doing because it's necessary for the times that we're living in now.
2: Yes,
0: thank you, ma'am.
2: I will echo on that, dear young lady, and I will definitely give a big prayers to God, to the spirit out there, more so my granny, you know.
5: Very good. There
2: my granny right now is continuously praying for me.
5: There she is.
2: She's still praying.
5: And that's why those
2: and I've got the other one up top still praying for me while she's up top.
5: There you go.
2: You know, so I have a lot of angels, love. I have a lot of angels.
5: There you go.
2: And I just do the angels' work. That's what I do.
5: Yeah, there you go. I'm so pleased with you. Okay, now, Colonel Burt.
1: All right.
5: Okay,
1: thank you, Ms. Williams.
2: Okay.
5: Thank
1: you. All right,
5: bye-bye.
1: Good afternoon. Yeah, go on.
2: So, yeah, that's where we're, you know. So, like I said, big shout-out to
1: the champions. Good afternoon, caller. Welcome. You're on the air.
6: Yes, good afternoon, dear Colonel.
1: Good afternoon.
2: I know you're
6: good afternoon. Ken, Ty, Daddy called you and said it. You said that's
2: your
6: hero. This
2: is
6: your
2: other hero, see, Cam? That's my brother, Mr. Butterfield.
6: I talked to you this morning.
2: Yes, sir. Yes, sir. Nothing but love.
6: Just knock him on his knee there. Tie for me.
0: Hey, Herman, and you know I got to keep my hand close to him just in case, like.
6: Yeah. Because you spoke about God, and that's very true. God first,
2: oh, yeah.
6: God second, and
2: yeah.
6: God always.
2: Oh, yeah, definitely. See? Thank you.
0: And
6: but all I want to do is encourage you guys to keep on keeping on.
2: Yes, yeah,
6: you know the journey that I've been on, and you know the journey that we've come through together over the years.
2: Yes. Definitely.
6: And all right.
2: And our sincere condolences to what you're going through.
6: Yeah, man. Yeah.
2: You know,
0: definitely.
2: Yeah. I'm not going to say it on earth, but we have our condolences, you know?
6: Yeah. But just keep positive, man, and continue to do what you do to help others.
2: Yeah.
6: And always remember also, man, that, hey, it's iron that sharpens iron. Mm-hmm.
2: Oh, yeah.
6: Okay.
2: Yeah.
6: That's scripture. Okay.
2: Definitely.
6: Yeah. I'm here for you guys.
2: Appreciate you.
6: And wherever I can land, to encourage you on in positivity.
0: Yep.
6: I'm here.
0: Yes, sir. Love you, cuz.
6: All right. Always love.
0: Always. You know that.
6: Take care.
1: Thank you, Cole.
2: Yeah, so, like I said, there's many stories. I remember one story. I'll give another story to you. This was another funny one. We had a young lady working with us doing some training. She had just finished doing IT in school, and she's coming back and she needs a work experience, you know, because they always tell you when you're in school, you can't get a job because you ain't got no work experience.
1: Mm-hmm.
2: You know, so we had a young lady. Now, we always had this discrepancy was saying, you know, and we used to get it back from our lady friends, that it was always sitting there and say, why you don't have women working for us? Why ATL's only got men and not women? I said, look, young lady, I have a lot of young men. They've got a lot of testosterone, and I don't need no distractions. You understand? I need these guys to be focused on work. You know, you come walk around here, everybody's going out to me. Everybody wants to drop tools and help you. And everybody's forgot to do it. But so we brought the young lady there, you know, and she went back with us, and we took her around there, and she learned about IT and installing modems, and she was with us. And the young lady went back and said, you know, she finished school and came back and was applying for jobs there. She said she got an interview in IT. She said, she came back to me and she was telling me, like, I got the job there. I was like, oh, that's nice. I said, well, how did it go? She's like, but look, let me show you what happened. She's like, I went to the interview, and when it was at the interview, and the lady that had her interview recognized her. And the lady had at the interview said, hey, weren't you working with ATL? And she was like, yes. She's like, you came and fixed my home internet. You were so professional and everything else there. So you know what happened. She got the job. So mm-hmm. She was just like, yeah, like that lady that I fixed the internet, I don't remember, you know, because she was with the guys. She was mm-hmm. just as a trainee. But they watched how the performance was, and, you know, she got a job. And now she's making six figures. Like, I'm like, I have to go borrow some money from her. I just bought it. Like, brand new car and all that deal. You know, she's like, I just bought it over there. But I'm not calling her names, dear. But, yeah. You know, she's doing very well for herself, dear. You know what I mean? And like I said, we believe in helping anybody, dear.
1: But there's efforts reap rewards.
2: Obviously.
0: Yeah, always.
1: In the sense that not only are you helping them with a job and a career and then getting a better job, but you're teaching them that each one help one.
2: Yeah.
1: And when she's in a position to do that, that's precisely what she's going to do.
2: Well, yeah. Because I was taught from young that enough spiders can tie up a lion. Enough spiders can tie up a lion. Maybe a lot of them.
0: Yeah.
2: But enough of them can. So we're all spiders. You know, me and my brother, we've done magnificent feats with just us.
0: Yeah.
2: And if you think, I tell guys all the time, I would not be where I am without my team. You cannot be successful in life by yourself. You will get swallowed up, because you cannot see all directions. You know, and the best team that works together are teams that are opposite. People will tell you, if you're with me and you're with my brother, it's two totally different experiences. Yeah, yourself needs to see him, you know? So, yeah, man.
1: Makes you wonder if you both grew up in the same house.
2: Yeah, everybody says that they're
0: right.
2: They
0: actually did. But the whole concept is that, you know, if he is who he is and he flies off the handles, we both can, because, you know,
2: we're
0: nowhere.
2: You have nothing.
0: We're nowhere.
2: Here's the anchor. Here's the anchor. That's why I could go way out, because it's the anchor. You understand? He is my anchor. He's the only one that could pull me back. You know, I say, bro, come back. But he knows me. You know, I've seen enough times where it's like, well, I've got to feed this guy. And he tells people all the time, you know, feel like a kid, I've got to go feed this guy, because if you don't feed this guy, it's going to go crazy down here. You know? and it's short, because I'm like, Ty, we should have way more, but we've done so much. Why have we got so little? You know? And that brings us to a good stand. Where is ATL right now? You know, that's why I came on the radio station, to tell you where ATL is right now.
1: Okay, well, that's it.
2: Want to hear the story?
1: Of course.
2: I know you like stories, dear.
1: Yeah.
2: So,
1: because I knew you got a solution too.
2: Well, I don't have I never come with problems.
1: Yeah.
2: You know, I tell guys all the time, I'm a very good chess player, on the board and in life. You know? So there's no move that I make that don't have five moves on the road. You may see me giving away something. You're like, oh, boy, this guy's crazy here. But I understand that I'm learning. And I learned that I have to be victimized to be able to learn from people that I need to learn from. I'm gonna get taken advantage of so that I can learn. but where I come from is easier. So I am now, my brother's Bermudian. I'm British. I'm full British now. You know, I like the UK.
1: What that mean?
2: Meaning that I only like England. I don't like Bermuda's structure. I like the way how England can sit down there and assist people when they need it, and Bermuda, we can't find the help. You know, so being able to move, it makes it a little freer, being that I'm not confined in Bermuda spaces. You know, out there, it's peace. We don't get peace in Bermuda. You know, you ask the average man there, remember the last time he had 3 square meals and 12 hours of sleep for 7 days straight? He's like,

0: So
1: well, all British.
0: Well, you know, that's a very good, and that's a good point that you said. We all are British, but we're not British citizens. So if you look at your Bermuda passport, it says British Dependent Territory Citizen. Yeah. You look at your UK passport, it says British citizen.
1: Right.
0: That's a big difference in the UK. Not in Bermuda, but in the UK, that's a big difference.
1: But most people have both passports.
0: No, they don't.
1: They don't?
0: No, they don't. You got some people that ain't even got a passport in this island.
1: Oh, but that's a special category.
0: But Bermuda passports run out of date. Most people don't have their British passport because what I realize is even crazy is that most people ain't even been in England. And people that sit down there say have they not been in England, I'm like, you don't know what love feels like. You give them England, they'll help you for nothing. If you ain't even in America, they ain't want to use you again. So all I have to sit down there and say to you is that I built a company over in England, which is called ATI, which stands for Ascendant Technologies International Limited. I now have partners that I work with that are in Spain and Nigeria. And I'm going to give you this quick lead to understand how I'm moving. They're a good violinist, you know, and correct me because I'm not got everything straight, but you will get the gist of it. He had a violinist playing in New York subway, you know, with the violin case open and they're doing the guy change and all that deal, you know, just giving him a little change, jingles, you know. He was there for 8 hours playing this one tune there, they're playing. After that 8 hours, the guy got up, packed up his violin, and then went to the hotel, showered up, put on his suit, and went to Carnegie Hall and played the same tune and got over 300,000. So what that story tells you, that was nothing to do with his music. It was just where he was playing it. He wasn't appreciated playing it in New York, but they appreciated him in Carnegie, and they paid him for his appreciation. So what I found out now for myself is that, you know, Bermuda has been saturated with communication, and there's no work in Bermuda. And people say, well, how you know? I said, because I done all of it. There's no work. You know, our history of ATL is this here, you know, one communication. We work for Cablevision, then we work for Logic, because we took all the Logic customers, so they ended up buying us. You remember that? That was crazy. And then, one communication. We've just gone from strength to strength, you know?
2: Yeah. When it came to, you know, making sure that the customers were taken care of.
0: You know, so we done a pearl of all the customers because we have all the invoices and stuff that we paid there. One communications, I think, at the time where they probably had like 32,000 customers. We serviced 26,000 customers out of 32,000 customers they had. Do you understand what I'm saying? Mm-hmm. We serviced 26,000 customers from one communication, Cablevision, Logic, all of them together. And do you know what the one thing that's even crazier? And we use all young black men, from as they call it, the guys in Middletown. And we done everything here from America's Cup teams. I remember when Artemis tried to hire me. He was like, Mr. Butterfield, we love you so much. Well, you got to work for our team, Artemis. I'm like, well, I work for Cablevision. I'm not trying to get paid twice. You know? So it's just been from one strength to the next. We've just been pushing. We've been really pushing there, you know? And having served 26,000 customers, we know what we're doing. And not once was we on matches list. Not once did we make matches list for any bad service. Good service, yes. So we know what we're doing. So all that to sit down and say, we've now opened that up to the UK. And speaking to our partners in Spain and Nigeria and some of the UK, we bring a different niche to the market. For anybody who knows about the UK is their biggest... the biggest client over that side there that does telecommunication infrastructure is a company called Openreach. Anybody that wants internet in England knows Openreach. You understand? ATL is the Openreach in Bermuda. So we're looking at expanding it over the UK. And we've been very receptive with that, you know, because I could do it as a British citizen, you know, but also Openreach is big and clunky, meaning that they don't have the resources to get to a customer in 24 to 48 hours. Your internet's down. You may be down for 2 to 3 weeks, 4 weeks even.
1: Mm-hmm.
0: You know, so we have the rapid response. Meaning I could be there in 3 hours. England's small. I could be there in 3 hours, wherever it is. So we're trying to offer that, and it's been very received, and I've worked with several partners. And I'm so the company ATI is now official. I can now talk about it because I've got my company formation certificate. I've just opened up a British bank account. With Revolut, which is one of Britain's strongest banks, you know, and we got a business account with that. So we're looking to expand over that side, and it's been very receptive. Actually, believe it or not, my team

0: came back to us with, you know, I know everybody's talking about different things. I've had people come to me about Ghana, and I've given them our compatibility statement and our infrastructure profile, and they came back to us with different things of Ghana and like different places. But my team, so let me give you an example to my team. I have a gentleman of mine that he's a Spanish. He speaks fluent Spanish. But he is a marketing specialist. You understand? So that's what he does. He's very good with marketing. And I met him in Manchester. He was working at He was working at Media City. He worked for a company called TalkTalk. He was a manager at TalkTalk. And we hit it off at Media City in Manchester. And from there, we've been friends. And I've now let him know that, look, you know, I'm working on both sides. I'm in and out of Bermuda between the UK. Actually, I just got back last week. But he's worked with a technical analyst, a friend of ours that's in Nigeria. He's brought us to the chat. And we've been talking about different things and, you know, building everything. And I am the telecommunication infrastructure specialist in our team. And we're using our ATI, which is, and ATI is really, all ATI is, it's an extension of ATL. So everything ATL done, ATI does it. You know, which me and Ty have the fun fact of, you know, I earn ATI and work for ATL. He earns ATL and works for ATI. So, you know, so we share resources and we share things there. But, yeah, so we're looking at, they actually came to us with a thing in Mozambique. A proposal there to look at infrastructure and stuff in Mozambique. And I never knew nothing about Mozambique. But being at ATI, we're fully AI, meaning that everything I do with my company is AI, fully AI. You know, so whether ChatGPT, Claude, or Kimi, or whatever those things are, I believe in data. So I went up there and started about Mozambique. And it was very interesting to learn about Mozambique and how close it is to Bermuda, because I never knew that Portugal actually had a colony, you know, which was interesting, you know. I was like, whoa. So the infrastructure was there. You know, mm-hmm. It's old buildings and stuff, but the infrastructure is old. So that's where we come in, you know. Bermuda's already operated, you know. So, and England's already operated. So other places that we're looking at different going, and my team will direct me on where it's going on, because, like, with them, they have a connection. They have a partner in Mozambique, you know. So we're looking at different things. So, I just finished. I may be taking a trip over there soon, you know, but I'm going to talk to my boss first. But
1: so, are there opportunities for Bermudian employees of ATL to do work overseas for good ATL?
0: Uh-huh.
1: Especially if you're a British citizen, mm-hmm. you don't need a work permit.
0: Now you're catching on. Like I said, I play chestnut checkers. Now you're starting to see the big picture.
1: Mm-hmm.
0: So, let me explain to you how this is how we're doing it, and we're building it now. I have friends of mine that are in England, and everybody knows about England. The your credit score means a lot. That depends on if you get a car, financing, and all that deal, you know. But nobody, look, England's a big place, but it's the worst place when you have no money. It is the worst place. But we've now incorporated ATI, where we're able to know if we get work here or wherever we get work to. Let's sit down and say we have an example. We've got several projects coming up pending with government. You know, if the government's listening, hey, we could use this, you know, we could use this contracts coming in right about now. So, but yeah, so we guys are sitting down there. We've got some projects coming online in Bermuda, you know. We've done a few things, but we've got looking at bringing some of our Bermudian males that are willing to work, that are willing to do that 7 to 5, Monday to Friday, get some good money. But we would pay them through ATI. So what that means is that we pay for all their payroll, social, all that stuff over in England. They would be paying under, which will give them the ability to bring up their credit score and get credit. Because how England works off of that, you have to be in the system for you to be recognized. Meaning, when I went to England the very first time, and I thought I was all big and bad, and I was like, I got my houses, I've got my money, I'm getting England. I went to England, and they gave me a reality check quick. I'm like, I want a bill friend. They're like, you're getting a bill friend. I'm like, why are you talking? You know what? Yeah, I've got money. How are you doing? Like, your money didn't mean nothing to us over here. Are you in the system? Do you have any? Are you registered? I was like, oh no. Well, then you can't get a bill firm, sir.
1: You can't get a what?
0: You cannot get a bill firm. You cannot even get a regular bill firm. You could earn houses in Bermuda, but you couldn't even get a bill firm in England.
1: You mean a firm where you?
0: Yeah, you'd have to put a top up.
1: Not a prepaid.
0: Yeah, not a prepaid. You still have to, when you go, you could earn houses in Bermuda and still earn be allowed a prepaid when you get to England, because you're not registered in the UK.
1: Mm.
0: So what we're trying to do now is, and like I said, there's a few things that we're working on. Actually, having the revoked business account actually brought up something different. we're able to give guys now debit cards, you know, that we can attach to their phones now there and tap on their phones and go. So for our people that don't have debit cards, we're actually going to be offering their services. You know, we can give you a debit card and top it up, and you could buy your Amazon or buy your plane ticket, you know, or whatever you want to do, or tap into the restaurant. So we've got a lot of things coming up, but it's an exciting time, you know. It's a really exciting time, and, you know, we're just going to continue pushing, but we've got mechanisms in place. Right now, we're just looking for work. I don't want to help. I'm just looking for work. Give us something to do. We're hungry. Mm. You know, I've got a big team, you know, and my team is scalable, meaning we've never come across a job that we wasn't able to complete. Give me something that I can't do. I tell people all the time, I can get your internet anywhere in the world. Anywhere. You know? Just understand somebody's got to pay.
2: Because fast when internet's a luxury. Well, Wi-Fi is the luxury. And internet right now,
0: it's a necessity.
2: There's no houses or anywhere else.
0: You look at your kids, they don't care about the power. You know, and people sit down there, pay the internet bill before the balcony.
2: And then they find out internet ain't working unless electricity's on.
1: So they'd be like me, I grumble every time it's good.
2: Yeah.
0: So, yeah, man, we're just trying, Colonel. You know, we love what we do. We do it from the heart. There's nobody paying us for this here, besides Ty. You know, the boss is the one who was paying. But nobody else outside of him. You know, and we're just trying, man. You know, to whom much given, much is required. I tell people all the time, I'm beginning a lot, so I'm entitled to it. I have to do a lot because I have to make room for my blessings to come.
1: Yeah.
0: You know, I'm gonna give a blessing to somebody else so that another blessing comes. You know, and that's what a lot of people forget. A lot of people stifle their blessings by trying to hold on to them. Let it go. More coming. You can't get more if you just. How you gonna fill your card up? How you gonna put more riches in your card if it's already full?
2: Yeah, but you still got to always act like it's abundance.
0: You know?
2: If you don't act like it's abundance, then whatever you get, you're always going to feel like it's the last of it.
0: Mm-hmm. You got to trust the process. You know, I was always taught, I have a good heart, you know? I can't help how I was built. I can't help how I came out. But I can help how I treat people, you know? I can't help that I may look threatening or I may look strong or may look tough. And yes, I am strong, I am tough, and yes, I can do all of these things, but that's not me. You know, we used to always laugh and crack up about it that, you know, I'm the strongest nerd I know. You know, but I'm an IT guy, you know, I like technology, I like, you know, I'm just a simple guy, kind of. I don't, you see me here, I have no watches, no chains, no jewelry, no fans, no nothing. I mean, beside my friend.
2: Yeah. Friend's something different.
0: I need my technology, you know? But otherwise than that, you see, I'm a plain Jane, man. And I believe in infrastructure. You know, coming up, moving around so much, you know, and trying to find stability, it made me focus on foundation. Because you cannot grow nothing without a foundation.
1: Mm-hmm.
0: You cannot build nothing without a foundation. You know, and it's bare times out here. Everybody's feeling it, and if people don't understand what's going on in the world, it's about to get much worse. You know, and I'm not saying the whole doom and gloom thing. I'm just telling people, just do your research. You know, I unfortunately I've been around AI enough and technology enough to trust it more than I trust people, because I understand that, you know, people lie, but what don't lie is numbers. Follow the numbers, and that will always get you the truth. You understand? So, I'm an analyst. I like analyzing different things. I see pictures different from other people. It's hence the reason why I'm got a different result. So, yeah, that's my little spiel, Colonel. We're just trying, you know. Shout out to my Bermuda government. You know, we're waiting for some contracts if you want to send me guys something, you know. We can always use something, you know. You need something fixed. You need something done, you know. And like you said, what we guys done? Deep deal. We cleared up the deep deal. Give us something. You know, you got something, but, you know, we're not asking for an exorbitant amount of money, but pay us, help us. We'll do it. We'll get it done. We don't fail. We never fail. And the mere fact that we're on the radio with you sure is that we don't fail.
2: Well, but the truth is that, you know, the amount of times that we actually had a chance to get a job where somebody didn't think that we could do it, we actually pull it off and exceed expectation.
0: That's media, Colonel. You know, I'm sure I could have a lot more to say. I've been through a lot. I've seen a lot. You know, I have controversial opinions on things, but at the end of the day, man, I love what I do. I love my Bermudian people. A little crashing about where we're going there, but I think that we're heading into a good thing with the right people in position.
1: Mm-hmm.
0: You know, and I'm here to lend my hand. You know, I'm been in the shadows, you know, for a long time, and everybody asked me to come out. So I'm out. And I'm here to challenge anybody that says anything different.
1: Don't worry about them.
0: Oh, I don't. Hey, let me show you. Remember, when they come to me and they complain about, I tell them all the time. I said, if you're complaining about me, go talk to my political father over there. He said, who's that? Colonel Bretch. Because this man was the one that was helping me fund me for schooling and what I did. When I ran out of money for schooling, you was there. You know, and I will be eternally grateful. And when we talked before the show, you're like, I don't even remember that. I said, that's because you done it from your heart. It was nothing to be bragging about. You even got me $6,000 that I needed, and it wasn't nothing to do with about the papers or nothing like that. And then I needed to go back to England to get my Microsoft certifications. And from, I will always be eternally grateful. But you know what you told me? You just said, come back and cause havoc. That's what you said. That's what you asked me to do. He said, come back and cause havoc. So I tell all the people there, you know, if you want to blame somebody, blame the colonel.
1: I got blamed for a whole lot of things.
0: I know, that's why
1: that I'm not that I'm not guilty of.
0: But this one you're guilty. But this one you're guilty of. This one you're guilty of. So no, man, it's been good.
1: But you're reaping the rewards of your good works.
0: Yeah.
1: In the sense that nothing gives me greater joy than seeing people who I helped. Mm-hmm. Succeed.
0: Yes.
1: And then turn around help somebody else. Mm. That's the best example of village work.
2: Yeah. Mm. At work.
1: At work. Yeah. Mm. And I keep preaching it, but I don't know who's listening.
0: People that are listening.
1: Everybody in this country can make a contribution. Mm-hmm. And all the adults should be trying to help all the young people.
0: Yes.
2: Yeah.
1: Because it'll teach them, as you've demonstrated, just by helping them, it confirms for them that, yes, they're worth something and somebody values them, and they can shine. The fireman, mm-hmm. the young lady, mm-hmm. and probably countless others.
0: Yeah. You know?
1: And it'll be an example for them as well as for other young people in the village.
0: I could win that deal, you know, and that's why I came out to your show. You know, first one I was like, oh, this guy is trying to put me out on the blast again, man. This guy, but it's time that we have some people to look mm-hmm. up to. Sometime that these young men, I can sit down there and say somebody that had done something that I may look to do. You right. know, and my fans always available. Whether I'm traveling or not, my fans always available. Please feel free to look at our website to see what we've done. ATL.BM. You know, and I believe there's no such thing as a dumb question. I think the dumbest question is one that's not asked.
1: Mm-hmm.
0: You know, and I tell people all the time, question everything.
1: Yeah.
0: Question everything.
1: Yeah. It's like the lady who called Mrs. Williams, who calls every talk show and I mean, know her voice. But she's a great, a former educator.
0: Mm-hmm.
1: Yeah. She's a principal at Victor Scott
0: mm, okay.
1: and various other things before that.
0: Yes.
1: And has always had a heart and an eye for helping young people, and particularly young black people.
0: Mm-hmm.
1: That, you know, and she confirmed that what you're doing is well worth it. This show is designed to do a little bit of the politics,
0: mm-hmm.
1: But it's primarily designed to highlight young people who are doing different things,
0: mm-hmm.
1: but also incorporating helping young people in the village,
0: yes. yeah.
1: and highlighting that, because I've felt and feel that this country would be better off if we didn't have a daily newspaper. I am serious. I am deadly serious. This country would be better off if we did not have a daily newspaper.
2: It's a lot of seniors that be reading that newspaper, and some of them get traumatized every day by reading it.
1: And because they highlight the young people that are doing negative.
0: Yes, that's all.
1: And that in minority.
0: Well, because you, if you know anything about advertising, dear, you know, bad news sells.
1: Yeah. I haven't bought that thing in more than 25 years.
0: What is the price of it now?
1: I have no clue.
0: It's probably, somebody said like $3.
1: I read it. Well, I
0: yeah, I don't know.
1: I have people who save them for me, and I plead with people in the country. Everybody don't have to buy one.
0: Yeah,
1: each one can share one.
0: Yeah, yeah. I go to the shops now and get the paper from yesterday. So this is free.
1: What shop is it free?
0: The belt. I mean, like 2 days ago, like the paper that they had three days ago. Yeah. They're doing theirs away. So I went to take a look at this.
2: Hey, but you better be careful. They'll start charging for that next.
1: Yeah. I have people who save them for me.
0: Yeah.
1: Literally, yes.
0: You have that caliber, so I'm not surprised, dear.
1: I think that they have for decades. Mm-hmm. Not done a whole lot to help black people in this country.
0: Well, I think that what you're saying has a lot of truth to it, but it's not just Benignity newspaper.
1: I know.
0: But let me give you an example.
2: The newspapers is always printed.
0: The newspapers is the easiest to pick one, you know, because they're there. But let me give an example, dear. You know, we just submitted a RFP for government, dear, you know. And on the RFP, it sat down there and stated, what do you do for charity? And we wrote up our charity thing and everything else, dear. And I it made me question, dear. I said, well, where's all these other big companies that be giving these multi-million dollar contracts to? I don't see no charity coming from there. Where are they putting it to? And I'm not saying I'm wrong. I'm just saying that for us that's on the bottom, we don't see it. Us that's on the bottom is don't see it. You understand? We don't see it. We don't feel it. We don't see anything. So I tell them, you know, I got tired of asking these guys for help. I tell them, no, give me the food. I'll give the food to people. I don't need you to help me no more. I don't need you to give me the work. I will be the charity. So give us the work, and we will give it to the people that belong, because their charity is to their investors, to their shareholders, to the people that's out Tuckerstown or Fairlands, or that's where that goes to. You know? But we're going to refilter it down to the people that need it.
2: Yeah. But also we're training people with, you know, our funds and resources.
0: That training people was a good one. I'm going to bring up one more thing before we go. So let me show you. Well, I went down to...
1: I got 30 minutes.
0: Oh, Jesus Christmas. I'm trying to stay positive here. But I went down to a football game, you know, and we got sponsored Boulevard. Big up to Boulevard. You know, Shane Powell there. That guy's a good man. That guy's still dancing. But Powell's got the stamina of an ox, boy. That guy's good. But you know, Uncle Box and the team, you know, I saw Uncle Pay the other day.
2: Yeah.
0: Oh, man, Jesus, man. That was my hero as well. Payback to White Warren. I saw him like one day, Ty. I saw him at the gas station, man. I bowed down and brushed his shoes, man. He didn't know who it was there until I stood up, you know. But,
2: condolences to him and the family.
0: Yeah. To him and his family. They're going through a lot, man. They're going through a lot. You know, it must sidetrack me just now, man. Sheesh, I just thought about that. Yeah. But, we continue to try to help what we can, dear man.
2: Yeah.
0: You know, we continue to keep on pushing on. And, Ty, that Uncle Pay just took me right off my head. Sorry about that, dear guys. That all came.
2: Yeah.
0: But we're trying to sit down there and help our people, dear. Wherever we can, dear. You know, Boulevard community has been a great community. And we continue on pushing with them. But we just believe that we continue to help everybody the best that we can, dear.
2: What I showed you, what I'm showing you right there is a technician program that I was starting to put together. I already have it put together on paper. I just wasn't able to come up with my own funds to be able to host it. But
1: this summer, you mean?
2: Well, no, actually, this was what I was trying to do for the summer, but couple jobs didn't really pay at the time they're supposed to pay.
0: What's still waiting for money from government?
2: So I didn't have the extra resources to be able to, you know, put it on myself.
1: Right.
2: Because it's a lot of times people need to see results first before they try to buy in. But with this here, like, how do you actually teach a kid to be a technician. Because to be honest, nobody's not going to teach nobody the earned trademark secrets on what it takes to be a technician. But what's happening with the next generation? Like, if the next generation doesn't get a chance to be able to find out what they might be good at, how are they going to be in position for the future?
1: Mm-hmm.
2: Because stuff that we do now, you know, the multitude of stuff that we do, like each different thing that, you know, that I'm able to pick up as a different skill set, I could be able to teach this to a kid that might gravitate to it and literally just might be natural mm-hmm. for him to do it. But if they don't get a chance to be able to see some of this,
1: yeah,
2: it's something that it's something that's always needed, because they got teenagers that they can excel a lot higher than where they are. But if they don't get a chance to see what they might be good at, some of them literally might be just exceptional.
1: Yeah.
2: But if they and this goes right back to stuff that we were trying to do before. It's like, if you could be great at everything, but if you never get a chance to really show anybody that you're good, what are you?
1: Yeah.
0: I'm sorry, guys. You know, like I said, I'm just coming back. You know, but Ty sat down there and said something that was funny there. It brought up another funny point. You know, I remember one time he was looking at training prisoners. He was just like, yeah. "Look, man, we teach these guys that's up in prison, you know, IT stuff." So let me show you there, right? So we went there to talk about the prisoners, and you know, we went to train the prisoners, you know, to teach IT and fix a computer, so they have a trade when they come out, because most guys ain't got nothing there, you know.
1: Yeah.
0: How you want this guy? Recidivism comes, man. You ain't got no option. Yeah. So if you see the guy going back and forth, because he ain't got no option, you know, we gotta do what we gotta do to survive. But so I went to these guys and I talked to the caseworkers and all the people there, and I really had them down for that there. But you know what they came back and said? He's like, "Mr. Butterfield, I think that's a great idea." You know, it is months after we're waiting there. He's like, "I think it's a great idea." So I'm like, "Well, why don't we implement it?"
2: But
0: so I'm like, "Okay, but can you train the prison officers for us?" Are you me training? What? They already got a job.
2: Why you guys have got a career? Like, they're trying to train people that you know that happen often that want to try to get something.
0: So as you can imagine, we never got that pilot program up there. You know what I mean?
1: I think though that there are wider opportunities for young people that these days.
0: Yes.
1: In terms of being able, particularly the with the trades. I know that Public Works, the policy was, they have a new minister now, so it may be a new policy. I don't know. but the policy was every student that applied, we would take during the summer.
2: Nice. Mm, nice.
1: They, I used to drive them crazy, because if you ask me, I only say yes.
0: Yes.
1: Because I believe that, and there are enough examples of confirmation of this now, that if you expose young people to something they think they're interested in, they're going to find out one or two things. Either they love it or they hate it. And usually within a week or two. And so the rule would be, you can come and work here during the summer, and you can go into highways, Marsh Valley, because we have all the skills, plumbing, electric, we have all the skills, all the trades. And if after 2 weeks you're not happy, you decide, "I hate this," or "I want to try something different," put up your hand.
2: Yeah.
1: And say, "I want to try something different," and we'll move you. Because the idea is to expose them to as much of what their interest is, so that they can choose something that they love, as opposed to being just a job.
2: Just doing something.
0: And I think you hit a great, very good point. For people that don't understand where the world's going, if you're trying to map out for a kid, you need to know where you're mapping it to. You know, because a lot of jobs that people are doing now, like I said, I live in the UK and I travel around the world, and I've been thankful to see it. A lot of jobs will be going away. AI, and I was like, "Well, I'm not worried about AI, dear. They can't take my job. You know, I'm the best at what I do." I said, "Young man, you don't know AI, then. AI is coming for everything. Eventually, it will come. But knowing how to make it work with you is much better." Mm-hmm. You know, a lot of companies now are looking for people that know how to work with AI.
1: Yeah,
0: you know, a lot of people, they're not saying that AI will never fully replace us. That's what my that's this is my opinion, but I feel that ourselves that we have better people that know how to utilize it that can get a little better results. You know, so some of these kids nowadays are very proficient with this chat. You know, my son done a design the other day. I was like, here's this guy. He's like, this is me animated. Hey, that looks pretty good. Where do you get this from? You know, he's done it off his chat. You know? So, yeah, man, I expose these kids to it. You know, to good things.
1: And we've been doing it enough now. I had one a couple of weeks ago, two female engineers. One of whom, when I first started in public works in 2004, I guess.
0: I think we met this young lady. What was the name, lady? A young lady named Ty. Do you remember the young lady?
2: It's been a few.
0: No, the one up exaggerated the trench.
2: You know, she came way later. She came way later.
1: Yeah. So anyway, she's qualified and been qualified for a while. The other one was a trainee and at university. And the key always is finding somebody in authority whose willingness is to help and to facilitate is genuine.
2: Yes.
1: As opposed to,
2: somebody that feels like they're doing a job.
1: Yeah, go photocopy, go run errands, go do something that was, you know, that is, I haven't had a chance to do. Yeah. You have to give them something tangible to do.
0: Yes.
1: And Public Works used to have a chief engineer who was a French Canadian.
2: Lordy?
1: Yeah.
2: Havlicek?
1: Yeah. Lordy, not
2: Havlicek. Yeah, yeah. I met them both. No.
1: Lordy.
2: Yeah, Lordy.
0: We're not even good with that there. I think I met this young lady that you're talking about. She mentioned her name there. I can't remember the last. What's her last?
1: Is she a Butterfield?
0: No, she wasn't a Butterfield. This one was.
2: No, but this is way back in the early 2000s, right?
0: Right. What was the young lady that works at the name there? Her last name.
1: At where?
0: Huh? She works at Public Works. She works. She's an engineer. She does the electrical thing. We actually just finished getting that water thing up from Alexander Red. She was I think she mentioned your name too. I think she's one of your people you're talking about.
1: Probably.
0: So many of us. You have so many children out there.
1: But the key is to find somebody. So Bob was in charge of this. We had to do the in 2018, 2019, I guess.
2: Yeah.
1: We had to rebuild the pier at Dockyard at King's Wharf.
2: We
0: We was up there.
1: In a season, so from November to April.
0: Yes.
1: That's the time frame we had. And the ship was coming on this date in April.
2: Short time frame. Mm-hmm.
1: And the leaders up there was two women.
0: I know.
1: One was Carmen Trott.
0: Carmen Trott, big up to Carmen.
1: And the other one was Tamia Butterfield.
0: Tamia, yes. I work with both of them.
1: And so they, and I mean, so living examples of... Tabea had a rough time her first semester and was very discouraged, as many students are. And she came back to work for us during the summer. And Bob said to her, don't worry about that. I failed my first semester too. We will put a team together to work with you this summer so that when you go back to university, you will have more practical experience than anybody else in your class.
0: Yeah,
1: nice. And she did. She got her confidence back, and she graduated.
0: Yes.
1: And I mean, and it's just is so gratifying to see other people buying into the process.
0: Yeah, and I think that was great because Tamia and Carmen, we met them up at the
1: dockyard
0: because when you guys were building it. We got the contract to do the cabling for King's Wharf?
1: Yeah.
0: Or the one that they built, right? So,
2: and we had to do a trench as well.
0: So what happened is we got contracted by Reco to, or somebody gave us a contract, to run a piece of fiber from King's Wharf to Hatcher's Wharf.
1: Right.
0: So the reason why we ran the fiber was so that they don't have to pay for two circuits. They only pay for one circuit, and that means both people were sure.
1: Right.
0: So that's still saving our government right now money up until this day. And for the rest of their time duration up there, it will continue to save them because it has a hard connection going from one wharf to the next. So you ain't have to get this one wharf internet and it will share it with the other one. So they're saving, I think, I don't know the numbers, but we don't need the numbers in it. That's saving a substantial amount of money every month. But like I said, we worked under Carmen and Tamia, you know, and it was nice because we, and I think we even mentioned your name one time there. Everybody mentions Colonel Deer, you know. I tell him, I said, I'm Colonel Sunday. He's the one, I'm the one that he put out in the wild and just told me, you guys go have fun.
1: Yeah. This guy. No, it's the best part of any job, I think, mm-hmm. helping young people.
0: It's the gratification. I tell people all the time, when I help somebody there, they're like, Ken, thank you so much. I said, well, you don't know, thank you, because I needed that. I just needed that affirmation that what I'm doing is correct and that people appreciate it. And that's good enough for me. You know, I tell them all the time, I work off of hugs. You just want to get it done, man. You know, we do the best that we can there, you know, and try to help out with the people there. We've done so much things in our community that we, like, you know, I see them going up and glorifying, taking pictures and doing this here, but I don't want none of that, Colonel. I
1: just Let's talk to some of these people. Good afternoon, caller. Welcome. You on the air.
3: Good afternoon. I've been listening from the beginning and been fascinated the whole time. Thank and I'm you. Glad this is being recorded, right, so it can be replayed.
1: Sorry?
3: Because it's being recorded so it can be replayed.
1: Yes, every show is recorded.
3: Wonderful, because so many young people need to hear this and need to realize the opportunities that are out there for people who think like them.
1: Yes. You know?
3: And as an educator, I'm just totally impressed by these two young men. And I was listening, trying to figure out who they were, until he said, my aunt's name, Josine.
0: Yes. It's part of you.
3: So then I realized he's my family, because it's Hubert Smith's family, right?
0: Yes, ma'am. That's ma'am.
3: Yeah, that's my aunt Beulah's.
0: Yep. Okay. Yeah, that's my mom. My mom was named after her. My mom was named Beulah, dear.
2: Yeah.
0: Yeah.
3: Oh, you're Beulah, because when you said your aunt's name, I said, okay, one of the girls.
0: Yes, the oldest is my mama. Okay. Yeah, the oldest is my mama. So you got us. Bermuda small, you know. You can't find me in England, but Bermuda, that picked you out of a lineup.
3: So I think I probably met Kevin at Mary's funeral.
0: Yes.
3: A few years ago. So I know one of you, but I am totally blown away. I'm totally impressed.
0: Thank you so much, ma'am. Thank you very much.
3: Just keep up the good work.
0: I'm trying my best, ma'am. You know, Colonel's got me up here in the hot seat. I'm sweating over here, you know. I'm trying my best.
3: No,
1: no hot seat.
3: I think every young person in Bermuda needs to hear this program. So it should be replayed until that happens.
1: Thank you
0: very much, ma'am. I appreciate that.
3: Okay.
0: So how am I doing so far? I would like to be critiqued. Am I doing okay, you know? Because Colonel didn't tell me nothing.
2: Well, he ain't complaining. So
0: he ain't complaining.
3: No, it's very down to earth. It's very straightforward, you know.
0: That's what I know, Monty. That's what
3: it's very relatable.
0: Yeah. I don't have no script in front of me. I don't know. I'm just on a hoop and a prayer, you know? Just trying to do the best I can, to be honest.
1: You're talking about what you know, so... The confidence and everything else comes through.
2: Just eases out.
0: Yeah, no problem.
1: All right, thank you, ma'am.
0: Thank you very much, ma'am. And you have a pleasant day.
3: Okay.
2: Take care, cousin.
1: Good afternoon, caller. Welcome, you on the air.
4: Good afternoon. I'm very impressed by these two young men there, Colonel. You are doing a fantastic job. I'm glad you came back, Colonel. We beg you to come back. Because we know all the good work you've been doing, helping youngsters out. I'm very happy on that. You young men, keep on striding on. No matter what happens to you guys, just keep striding on and do what you have to do. You got to get a piece of your pie and piece of your thing, and you're helping the young ones out. I well appreciate that, man.
0: Thanks.
4: I'm like that myself.
0: Yes.
4: I like to see a young person, like to work at a school, and I always encourage the young person to do well. And one time I was in the grocery store, and the young boy didn't have no money. I said, "Look, take this $10.
0: Yeah,
4: and he looked at me. I said, "Take this $10 and buy what you have to buy." I was a lady of a different color. So, he said, "Oh, get out. I'm up a corner and say, get out. You don't have no money. Get out." I said, "You know what, sir? Take this, sir.
0: Yeah,
4: you have it."
0: Yes.
4: She started looking at me. I said, "Take this, sir, and do what you have to do. Keep the change." And you guys are like, from listening to you guys are like that. You guys stride on and don't let nothing get in your way.
0: Nope.
4: You need to come to the top of the mountain to do what you have to do.
0: Yep.
4: All right?
2: Thank you so much.
4: Young guys, Colonel, keep up the good work.
2: Thank you, sir.
4: Glad you came back. We beg for you to come back because we know the work you've been doing. All right? So
1: thank you.
4: Take care, and you guys, all the best.
0: Thank you so much, my friend.
2: Appreciate you, man. Have a good day.
0: Thank you. And that speaks of our values because, you know, we are each other's strength.
1: Mm-hmm.
0: As long as I got him, I'm good.
1: It's called teamwork.
0: Yeah, that's it.
1: Makes it work.
0: Yeah.
1: Good afternoon, caller. Welcome. You on the air?
5: Yes, good afternoon.
6: Teamwork.
5: I would like to just say congratulations to the Butterfield.
1: You got to turn the radio down, ma'am.
5: Sorry.
1: It's delayed, so.
5: Robert, I'm sorry, I had to pause and turn my radio down a little bit.
2: No problem.
5: It's been a pleasure to watch you two young men grow up to be the awesome gentlemen that I knew you was destined to be. I also know that we literally live across the way from each other.
0: We all know who you are, Shirley, and we love you.
5: Everything that you've been through. Even gave my son a chance to work for you, and the numerous of young gentlemen that I know that's been under your umbrella. We truly appreciate what you do and will continue on appreciating. I'm just hoping and praying that our government and any firms out there gives you a real chance to prove yourself, because you are what they call the new Bermuda, mm-hmm. of the old Bermuda.
0: Yes, ma'am.
5: If you understand what I mean.
0: Yes, ma'am.
5: You remind me of back in the day how the old people used to look out for the young people and pull them up when they came up.
0: Mm-hmm.
5: And they don't do that anymore. Right now, you just see everybody try to step on each other. But you're how back in our day, pulling each other up, like Colonel pulled you up, you're willing to reach down and pull mm-hmm. somebody else up. And I truly, truly appreciate and admire that about you guys. And I hope that your business soars to the capacity that it goes beyond the moon. And we love you and we appreciate you.
2: We love you too.
0: We love you too. Tell Uncle I said hello, please, and to your son.
5: And Colonel, you keep up the good work. Hopefully one day I can probably encourage some young people to come in my kitchen and I can let them showcase the food, because that's what I opened this up for too. I want Bermudians to come and cook. But hopefully I can get somebody that wants to put something different out there, and so I can be an example of, like you gentlemen, I want Bermudian food from Bermudian cooks.
0: Yes.
5: So hopefully we can work together.
0: Of course. And that's right. Sounds there. That's what we speak on. We all want to work with each other, dear. You know, everybody can be used, dear. Everybody can be worked. We can all work with each other. I'm not getting into the city where I use. Everybody can be helpful.
5: Exactly.
0: We do, you know, and we will. Then we will try to make sure that we do our part, dear, to help you out wherever we can, you know? And
5: yeah.
0: Thank
5: I
0: you so
5: appreciate
0: much, Australia. And please tell Uncle I said hello, please, you know? Please tell
5: and,
0: Uncle
5: And you have a blessed and wonderful one. I hope to see you one day actually being a minister or something of this to help have a chance to reach down and really pull up a lot more people. I'm praying for that. We'll see how that works out. Because God's got everything in control, you know. And I'm going to do my best to keep speaking about it. I'm spoken out on the radio. The powers to be, I hope you're listening. You know, they need to be in the minister, something that can help, really help people to be what they desire to be.
2: Yeah, well.
5: And you're already starting it on your end, so all you got to do is just go up now.
1: All right. Thank you.
5: You're welcome.
0: Thank you so
5: bye,
0: much.
5: Guys.
0: Mm-hmm. Well, you know, Shirley touched on something very, very, very dear to us, and it's the reason why we're pushing as well here is, you know, it's the political market right now. I did mention, you know, to people before that I did want to go, and for the Minister of Telecommunications, that was a position that I looked at. I didn't think that I would be doing well over there. I know I've got a lot to do. But my predecessor, you know, my brother, Michael Scott, was the Minister of Telecommunication, and I learned under him.
1: Mm.
0: So I've got the experience, I've got the resume. I mean, trust me, like I said, if somebody's got a better raise of their minds, then please take the position. But if not, give the man that has earned it his position. So,
1: well, you actually have to put up your hand say, I want to do this.
0: Well,
1: And have a pathway to do it.
0: Well, we understand, Colonel, that if you're not. If you're not on the right team, you're on the wrong team. You know, you put up your head and people don't like you. It doesn't matter how good you are. You know, but Bermuda does not promote the hardest worker, the most educated. We promote the most,
1: hold on a minute,
0: who's most connected. We ran away from the one that deserve it to the one that we feel that we want to deserve it. You don't get rewarded for hard work and education in order. You get rewarded for your connections. In this Bermuda that we live in now, if you're not connected, you're disconnected. It doesn't matter if you got a resume that spans across the globe. If you're not connected, you're disconnected. And they will put there who they choose serves their best interests. It's just it is what it is. But like I said, once again, that's my opinion.
2: It's the reality of it.
0: But that's my opinion. You understand?
1: And now, I gather.
0: You know?
1: I mean, so that means that for the work that I did,
0: mm-hmm.
1: somebody decided that I wasn't qualified and was picked and sent to do that, Joel?
0: No. I believe that we just take everything on its merit. That's it.
1: Yeah.
0: Take everything on its merit.
1: I get that sometimes that does happen, but let me just say this. So I ran for parliament 5 times and lost.
0: Mm-hmm.
1: The 6th time I lost.
0: Mm-hmm.
1: But rather than be discouraged, I just
2: kept going.
0: Yeah.
1: I just put my head down and done the job I had then.
0: Yes.
1: And I was accused and have been accused of all sorts of things. I'm going to go live in Jamaica. I have a house in Jamaica. I'm still money from Bermudiana Beach. All sorts of things that are first of all untrue.
0: Mm-hmm.
2: Yeah.
1: But I don't let that
2: discourage
1: bother me because
2: it ain't true.
1: It ain't true.
0: You know what they said? If they're not talking about you, they're not doing good enough.
1: Yeah. Caller, welcome. Sorry. Thank you for your patience. You on the air?
6: Good afternoon.
1: Good afternoon.
6: And I just want to say to my 2 nephews sitting there with you today
0: that
6: I am very proud of them.
0: Thank you.
6: Managed through the success, and they have definitely managed themselves through the failures. But you learn from failures. And that's one thing about my nephews. If they went on, they learned how to not do the same thing, and they learned how to do it differently.
0: Yeah.
6: So I want to say to my nephews, always got you in my heart, proud of you, because you never stop moving forward, and you never stop trying, and you never give up.
0: Never.
6: And so because you never give up, you're always moving forward.
0: Mm-hmm.
2: Definitely. Love you, Auntie.
0: Oh, man.
6: Failure is success.
0: You made me bring tears to my eyes, Auntie. You know that. Why you do that to me on this radio station?
6: And the people who fail and learn to do things differently are the people you want to be around.
0: Yeah.
6: Because they can show you many routes to get to one destination.
2: Yep.
0: Yes. I love you, Auntie.
6: So proud of you. Love you, Auntie.
2: Thank you very much.
0: You know, my auntie is my aunt Jocene is my, oh man, that's my spiritual guardian right there, bro. Every time I'm lost, she always comes up with words.
1: Yeah.
0: You know, and I love her, Alice. You know, she's all the old girls. You know, I'm my only son. So, but
1: stay the course.
0: Yeah. But see, for me is like, you gotta understand. I was built so. I like licks. I've never took a loss. I've never took a loss. You know, in my life, I've never took a loss. What I've always learned to, I took so much licks that they weren't licks. They was lessons. You understand? So I tell people all the time, I never lose. I get lessons. Yeah. And for everybody that thinks that they hit me.
1: That's the mistake that many people make. That, you know, you didn't get a good cut behind.
0: Yeah.
1: And so therefore,
2: he didn't learn nothing.
1: You take licks and, you know, and keep on ticking.
0: I like the licks. Bring them.
1: Anyway, I didn't like him that much. I figured out how to avoid him.
0: Yeah, like my brother. But after you get enough licks like me, you become numb to him.
1: Yeah.
0: And then they have to get something harder to hit. And if they ain't got nothing harder, then licks don't hurt no more. And then you turn them into lessons. Like, okay, that's how you handle me. I know what to move with you. That's how you handle me. I know what to move with you.
1: Anyway, thank you, the Butterfield brothers, Ken and Tyrone of ATL.
2: Yeah,
1: as you will have gathered from the callers, they're still calling. It's almost 4 o'clock though, so we can't take no more. But I do appreciate you coming on and telling your story. Mm-hmm. I think it has inspired some. And what I hope, because young people don't listen, I don't think. Well, it's very difficult. Very difficult to gauge. Yeah. But what I do know is that grannies listen.
0: Yeah.
1: And grannies talk to particularly grandsons a lot closer sometimes than granddaughters. So the message will go out.
0: Yes.
1: Yeah. So thank you.
2: No problem, man. If anybody wants to reach out, atl.bmc website and infrared@atl if you have any questions. infrared@atl.bm.
0: That's my boss. Thank you, Carmen.
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But I understand why. See, it's burning me to hold on to this. I know this is something I gotta do, but that don't mean I want to. What I'm trying to say is that I love you. I feel like this is coming to an end.

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1: 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And I'm Maya Palacio. Government is proposing a new competition act aimed at giving Bermuda, for the first time, a general law to deal with unfair market behavior, major mergers, and abuse by dominant businesses. The idea is not to punish companies simply for being large. Government says Bermuda is a small market, so some concentration is unavoidable. The concern is what happens when competition becomes too limited, or when a powerful company uses that position in a way that hurts consumers. The proposed law would ban things like price fixing, market sharing, and bid rigging. And serious cases involving businesses working together illegally could eventually carry penalties of up to $1 million and 5 years in prison. It would also allow a new competition and regulatory authority to review certain mergers before they happen, particularly in essential sectors like groceries, healthcare, fuel, pharmaceuticals, construction materials, and port services. Government points to recent mergers in health insurance and grocery retail as examples of major changes that happened without any competition review in place. And importantly, this would not automatically lower your grocery bill tomorrow. The aim is to create stronger rules around how markets operate, with the hope that better competition protects choice, service, and price over time. This is still a consultation, not law yet, and public feedback is open until September 15th. Now in other news, Bermuda, three young Bermudians are preparing to put their ideas for the future of tourism on center stage. Samiri Lee of Bermuda Institute, Christopher Medeiros of Saltus, and Princess Mitch Dioko of Cedarbridge have advanced to the final of Bermuda's first tourism youth speech competition after students from across the island spent part of their summer researching and presenting ideas around tourism, culture, and Bermuda's visitor experience. The final takes place September 10th at BUEI at 6 p.m., where one student will be named Bermuda's Junior Tourism Ambassador. The winner will then represent Bermuda at the Caribbean Tourism Organization's regional competition in Guyana. The event is open to the public, with the BTA encouraging families, schools, and the wider community to come out and support Bermuda's next generation. Closing out Bermuda, September is Recovery Month, with a focus on hope, treatment, and the reminder that recovery is possible. The Department of National Drug Control will host activities throughout the month, including Purple Socks to support Recovery Day on September 4th, a community information session on September 14th, and a candlelight vigil of hope and remembrance on September 30th at Victoria Park. The DNDC says the goal is to highlight available support, celebrate people in recovery, and encourage greater understanding around substance use and mental health. And that is your Inter-Island Communications News Brief. 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
4: Good afternoon. I'm meteorologist Johnny Storm in the Hurricane Weather Center. Looking at our lightning trackers, currently we're picking up on lightning and thunder showers about 175 miles out to the northeast of Bermuda. That's moving towards the east away from us about 10 to 15 miles an hour. However, we continue to watch a kind of chaotic weather pattern evolving over the western Atlantic. Some areas sunny, some areas have clouded up at times. In addition to that, we've also been keeping an eye peeled on some developing showers that have been kind of popping up here and there. Looking at Bermuda Weather Service radar currently, we're looking at these little itty-bitty showers within about 75, 80 miles in all directions. sections of Bermuda. Currently, the movement is with the low-level winds from west to east at about 5 to 10 miles per hour. As we work ahead over the next several days, however, the weather pattern sets up with a high-pressure system over the eastern Atlantic, interacting with multiple low-pressure systems, which are relatively weak, even some fronts for that matter, through the weekend, which will help to support a few showers trying to develop at almost any time of the day or night. Perhaps the latest forecast models show the biggest rain chances will be with a Saturday night showery, thundershowery cold from moving in, followed by a second front to be making its way in here on Sunday. Tropics, quiet. Overall, we have several disturbances in the tropics that are moving from east to west off the west coast of Africa across the Atlantic and Caribbean. But over the next 2 weeks, none of these tropical waves are expected to significantly develop, largely due to a lot of high-level wind in the tropical regions, which disperses or disrupts tropical waves. Here's a look at our forecast. And variably cloudy here in Bermuda through the weekend with a 15% chance of a slight shower for today all the way through Saturday. Sunday increases to 50% with a cold front moving in. Our daily high is running at about 88 Fahrenheit, 31 Celsius. The lows at night about 80 Fahrenheit, 27 Celsius. The winds this afternoon light and variable.
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5: Feeling fine doesn't always mean everything is fine. 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All Shores. More healthcare,

The 18th annual Constituency 29 Southampton East Open Air End of Summer Back to School Party at the Southampton Rangers Top Field from 4:30 p.m. until 7:30 p.m. Thursday, September 3rd. That's the Constituency 29 18th Annual Back to School Party with all the goodies for students, including a variety of school supplies, fun-filled games, featuring the popular Tug of War Challenge, among other exciting activities, as well as yummy food, snowballs, face painting, complemented with the best DJ music mix. And of course, many of our seniors will be in attendance to watch their grandchildren have a most fantastic time with MP Zane De Silva during the annual Southampton East Constituency 29 Back to

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That very, very special night. 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That very special girl. 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